The Bible has the answer. You have provided the questions, and we search God's holy word, the Bible, in order to find the answers. Question number one, why are numbers 7, 3, and 40 so important in the Bible? We could add the number 12 and perhaps a few others to this question, but these especially, 3, 7, 12, 40, they do come up at various points. Numerology, at the root of that word, it is simply the study of numbers. But going back through the centuries, numerology has become a twisted study whereby people imagine that numbers in and of themselves, I'm not speaking of the book, the Old Testament book of Numbers, of course, but that numbers themselves are mystical and they are magical and they have some power ingrained within them. And this breaks down into what is called arithmolatry. Arithmolatry, the worship of arithmetic and the worship of numbers. Not so. Those numbers that we find in the scriptures are important because they point to and remind us of God and His great work. In and of themselves, the numbers are nothing at all. We have, for instance, the number 3. Of course, that is the Holy Trinity, Father, Son, and Holy Spirit. It is also the days of Jesus in the tomb. The number 7, the days of creation in which a perfect

God made a perfect world. 12, it's the tribes of Israel. It's the disciples of Jesus and the apostles at the outset of the book of Acts. 40, it's the days of rain in Noah's flood. It's the years of the Israelites in the wilderness wandering. It's the days of Jesus fasting in temptation in the wilderness. But as I say, in and of themselves, the numbers are not what are important and what are powerful. It is taking and helping us to focus in on things that truly are important and which are there for our instruction and for our growth. Oh, be careful. Be ever so careful should someone come to you and say, look, see what happens here, and you assign this number to this letter and all over the place, and it is trouble, trouble, trouble. Question number two. Is there a woman in the Bible who was like the man Barnabas, the encourager? Well, let's first of all go and remind ourselves of Barnabas. In Acts chapter 4 and verse 36, we read that Joseph, a Cypriot, a Levite of Cyprian birth, who is also called Barnabas by the apostles. It seems to be that this was a nickname, a name given to him, because Barnabas, Barnabas, it means son of encouragement or son of consolation. And we see how that he, in fact, was a very great encourager, for when Saul of Tarsus, he comes to faith in Christ and he wants to associate with other believers here in Acts chapter 9 and verses 26 and 27. When Paul came to Jerusalem, he was trying to associate with the disciples, but they were all afraid of him, not believing that he was a disciple. But Barnabas, the one who was the encourager, took hold of him and brought him to the apostles and described to them how he had seen the Lord on the road and that he had talked with him and how at Damascus he had spoken out boldly in the name of Jesus. And so these are indications of Barnabas's character, the man whose name is actually Joseph of Cyprian birth. Well, where do we begin and where do we end in finding women through the scriptures who are encouragers? I see them all over the place, but let me give you just a sample. I think of Mary, the mother of Jesus. In John chapter 2 and verse 5, at the wedding in Cana of Galilee, they had run out of refreshment, and Mary says to Jesus, "What are we going to do?" And Jesus says, "My time is not yet right. What are we talking about this?" And Mary turns to the servers and she says, "Whatever he says to you, do it." I think that's a word of encouragement, focusing upon Jesus. Whatever he says to you, do it. I think of Luke chapter 8 and verses 1 to 3, and here we have mention of Mary Magdalene, Joanna, wife of Cusa, and also Susanna, and these women who were ones who, out of their own private means, were contributing to the support of Jesus and the disciples as they were moving about the country. They were helping to take care of food and the necessities. They were encouragers. They were providing for the disciples. I think also of the man Timothy, who would be Paul's young associate and who Paul would encourage in various ways and build up. It seemed that Timothy needed encouragement desperately. And as in the second letter to Timothy from Paul's hand, 2 Timothy chapter 1 and verse 5, Paul says, "I am mindful of the sincere faith within you, which first dwelt in your grandmother Lois and your mother Eunice, and I am sure that it is in you as well." Paul, as he's seeking to encourage Timothy, he

points Timothy to the reminder of his grandmother and his mother and their sincere faith and the encouragement that they had been to Timothy in his spiritual walk and modeling before him. I see encouragement all over the place. And so whereas Barnabas might stand out among the men as one noted for encouragement, among the ladies, I see them all over the place, and it isn't such a big deal among them because it's just characteristic. And thank you, godly women, for the encouragement that you are just of your nature. I know it's not a hard and fast rule, but thank you to each and every one of you for blessing as God enables you. Thank you for these questions. If you have a question, send it to us. Our mailing address is Faith to Live By, Box 426, Winnipeg, Manitoba, R3C2H6. Heidi comes to sing, O Glorious Love, and that is followed by the male quartet singing, Precious Lord, Take My Hand.

The Faith to Live By musicians are pleased to announce a brand new CD of 13 songs under the title Joy Comes in the Morning. The title track, Joy Comes in the Morning, is sung by the male quartet. We also have the ladies trio singing We Praise Thee, O God, Our Redeemer. Heidi and Rick team up to sing Until Then. The full group sing both Shelter Me and The Lord Bless You and Keep You, a great favorite of mine. Rick also sings He's Been Faithful. Joy comes in the morning indeed. And we would like to put a copy of this brand new 13-song CD into your hands as quickly as possible. 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

In Romans chapter 1 and verses 16 and 17, the Apostle Paul declares, "I am not ashamed of the gospel, for it," the gospel, the good news, "is the power of God for salvation to everyone who believes, to the Jew first, and also to the Greek. For in it," in this gospel, "the righteousness," the right plan of God, "the righteousness of God is revealed from faith to faith, as it is written, 'But the righteous man shall live by faith.'" We have been considering this word gospel, the Greek word euangelion, which means good news according to the plan of God. At the outset of Romans chapter 1, Paul writes, Paul, he is introducing himself, a bondservant of Christ Jesus, called as an apostle, set apart for the gospel of God. That set apart, that is the word made holy. He was made unique. He was made distinct. He was taken out of other affairs of this world, set apart for the gospel of God. And this gospel of God,

In verse 2, Paul says, was promised beforehand in the Holy Scriptures by the prophets. In verse 3, he says, it's concerning the Son of God. And in verse 5, he says, through this gospel and through the working of Jesus Christ upon the cross, we have received grace and apostleship to bring about the obedience of faith among the Gentiles for his namesake. We have been called to him. We have been taken out of this world, and we are now strangers and aliens to this world. We are foreigners, and we are a part of the kingdom of heaven. We are a part of the plan of God. And Paul in verse 9 says, for God, whom I serve, he already described himself in verse 1 as a bondservant of Christ Jesus. Here he says, for God, whom I serve in my spirit, in the preaching of the gospel of his Son, is my witness. The Apostle Paul had a resounding sense, moment by moment and day by day, that the Lord was with him. Even as Jesus says, and lo, I am with you to the end of the age, to the end of the world. I will never leave you or forsake you. He is called Emmanuel, God with us, and the Apostle Paul understood that. God is my witness. He is with me as I send forth the message. And today, the Lord is here. The Lord is where you are right now, listening, whether by television or listening by radio. The Lord is present, and he is wanting to sear within your heart this gospel message, this good news, of which Paul said that he was not ashamed. Previously, he had thought it was a horrible thing, but he came to understand that it is the power of God. Do you lack power in your life? I would direct you to Romans chapter 1 and what the Apostle Paul says here. Lay hold of the gospel message, that it is not by the works which we do, it is not by the payment from our pockets, it is by what Christ has done for us upon Calvary's cross that we are in a right standing before our Heavenly Father. Come to that place, come to the cross, and no forgiveness, no life, no blessing in his name, and know

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2: Your weather details now for CFAM Radio 950. Partly cloudy tonight, some scattered showers and thunderstorms overnight with a low of 14. Tomorrow it'll be mainly sunny and 29. On Tuesday, sunshine, high of 29, and then for Wednesday it'll be sunny with a high of 32. Current weather conditions and the 7-day forecast can be found anytime on the CDK Electric weather page on your Pembina Valley online app. I'm Judy Peters.
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Welcome to Anchor Point, where we believe that the next 30 minutes could change your life forever. So join us to consider the greatest message ever heard, the good news of the gospel, as well as sound scriptural teaching for believers, all based on the Word of God, the anchor for our souls.

0: There are many places in this world of ours that have tremendous historical significance, places that have changed the course of world history in one way or another. But without doubt, the most monumental location affecting every human being who has ever lived and who ever will live is the place called Calvary. It was the place where heaven's love and heaven's justice met. What an individual does with this place will determine the greatest matter in the universe, the salvation of the soul. The Bible describes for us in great detail how the Son of God, who was the Son of Man, voluntarily journeyed to that place to lay down his life for sinners. In today's broadcast, Speaker Frank Sona takes a careful look at what happened there at Calvary 2,000 years ago. So, if you've never been to Calvary, we trust that today you will find yourself at the foot of the cross with a full understanding of the great transaction that took place there for you.
1: Luke 23 and verse 33. When they were come to the place called Calvary, there they crucified him. While we can't visit it per se, yet we can turn in these verses and these pages to that place, the place called Calvary. National Geographic, in their issues, they give the 50 best places in the world to visit. The list changes from time to time, obviously. In recent days, the list, well, it goes from A to Z, and it has such places as Amsterdam, and it ends with Zimbabwe. Victoria Falls and different places are seen in these 50 best places to visit. They are graded or scored or cataloged by their historical content, their importance, their dazzling aspect to the eyes, all different aspects of what they are graded on. I assure you that this place is not in that list. And yet, sadly, it is the most important place for a person to visit. But not many people get there. Not many people go there. I want to bring you there tonight by the eye of faith. I want to lift this verse out of the pages of our Bible. I want to go to this place called Calvary. I want you to look at the sights and the sounds. I don't want you to miss, though, the most important thing, and that's the man on the middle tree. I don't want you to misunderstand why he is there, what he is doing. How has this happened? I want to be very clear tonight that according to the Word of God, this place and what is happening here is not a random act of misfortune. It was not plan B in God's purposes. It was not a roll of the dice. It was purposed, it was planned before this world that we stand on was ever brought into existence. More than that, it is the only place, and it has the only person that can affect your destiny forever. You can visit a lot of places. You might have a lot of memories. But I assure you that when it comes to the natural, every single one of those memories will fade away with the passage of time. But you visit this place, and you come to know him and why he has died there, and you understand that what he was doing was not merely a global or religious thing. It was a personal thing. It was something I can tell you tonight. He died for me. He went there for me. I will have eternal memories of the reality of first coming to understand why he did what he did, what Calvary was all about. I want you to think about this place. I want you to notice that when it comes to this place, it really is a place that stands between two times. It occurred approximately 33 AD. We know that. 33, 37, the year is not exactly important, but the time approximately in that time frame. And yet when it comes to this, it is between two times, BC and AD. We have the advent of Christ coming in. We have his steps among men. We have his life. That's important. But while we divide time by BC and AD and the entrance of the Lord Jesus' birth, yet really, the two times are further divided and finally divided by this cross, this place. His birth divided time. His cross divided eternity. It is between two times. It's between two worlds, too. Never has a place had so much impact. There are places tonight, the United Nations. There are places that are in this world that we can go to that have tremendous impact. You can go to the G20 summit, and that has an impact. And you can go to other places. But never has a place had the impact that this place has. Calvary. Only mentioned one time in our Bibles, that word, Calvary. It actually means the place of the skull. And yet the Word of God calls it and labels it in other ways. It refers to as Golgotha. We sang about that. Referred to as the cross, the tree. What happened? Where it happened? Why it happened? Have you ever really come to this place and seen what He is doing? Why He is doing it? What is Calvary all about? Can I ask you a very simple question? Why did Jesus die? It is the mistrial of history. It never should have and would have happened. Had it not been, then God drove it to happen and planned it to happen. Why? Because it divides two worlds. Souls are in the balance. Your soul tonight, we want to be very clear with you. And we want to be very kind with you. Your soul is in the balance tonight. And while you may not realize it, I hope and pray that before this meeting is over,

you will come to understand this, that if you are ever going to be in heaven, you must have your sins forgiven. That there's not one sin that can get to heaven, that can come into the presence of God, let alone a lifetime of sins. And there is no church that can forgive them. There is no ritual that can wash them away. There is no human creation that can cleanse one single sin. It took the Son of God to come to die, and His precious blood was shed at that cross. Where? At Calvary. Why? Christ died for the ungodly. Christ died for sinners. I want you to think about this place and this place afar. The place afar. When we come to the first pages of our Bible, there's the prophecy of it. If you go back to the beginning of the book of Genesis, you remember that Adam and Eve were created and they sinned. And through what is called the fall of man was cut off from God. No, we are not born with a relationship with God. Don't think that. No one is born with a relationship with God, and somehow as life progresses, you mess up and you do something and that relationship is severed. No, that's not what happens. You and I came into this world sinners, born in sin, practicing sin. And sometime, the importance is this, sometime between that moment when you are launched into this world and you die and leave this world, if there is not a time in your life when you are born again, saved, forgiven, you will not be in heaven. It's not by process of osmosis. It doesn't just happen. You don't grow into it. It's not a courtship. It's a moment of time that happens in a person's life when they come to understand, I am lost. I am in my sins. I am separated from God. And if I die the way I am, I will be in hell. And you come to realize this. Well, that's exactly why Jesus died. That's exactly why He suffered. That's what the place called Calvary is all about. And God pointed to that right at the very beginning of our Bibles. There is hardly a few chapters in, and the fall of man occurs, and man is separated from God. And God Himself speaks that wonderful prophecy concerning the place that's afar off, concerning what would happen afar off, the prophecy afar off. What did He say? He's speaking to the devil, speaking to the serpent. And He says this, you will bruise his heel. Yeah, you'll do that. But he will crush your head. And that first prophecy of the place afar off, I marvel at this and I rejoice at this, was not given to an angel to pronounce. And it wasn't given to a prophet to proclaim. And it wasn't given to a priest to say. No, the first prophecy, the first promise of that coming Savior and that place where God's own Son would be given to die so that you could be brought back and your sins could be forgiven was uttered and spoken by none other than God Himself. You know why? Because it's His desire. It's His desire. Remember, Calvary would never have happened. We would never read about it in the light that we do had not God's heart purposed it for you to be brought to that place to see why Jesus died. Well, you see that afar off, the first prophecy of it. But there's another thing. I want you to think about the place afar off in picture as well. Because there's a man, and again, it's in this first book of the Bible, Genesis. His name is Abraham, the father of the faithful. And he's walking with his son, Isaac, and they're going up a mountain. What's happening? The boy has fire in his hand, and there's a knife and so on, and he's looking, and he's talking with his father. And as they're walking up this mountain, here's the picture. That son is going to be laid on that altar. That son is going to be sacrificed. And in the beating of Isaac's heart is mirrored a thousandfold the beating of the father's heart as he is looking at the picture of what he will do. You see, Calvary, this place, while it was a place of Roman injustice this day, not justice, injustice, the Lord Jesus, humanly speaking, never deserved to be there. Innocent of all charges. A kangaroo court established. But while it was a place of Roman injustice that day, it was a place of the greatest love that's ever been displayed that day. Because that was the day in which God gave His own Son to the cross so that you, my dear friend, could be forgiven, could find the reason of how you could know your sins could be cleansed. That's the place afar off. You know what the sad reality is? That was then in Genesis.

0: The sad reality is today, to many, it's still a place that's afar off. And people don't realize the poignancy of the picture, the point of the prophecy. They don't clue in. They just group it in with religious articles. They'll categorize it with this baggage and that baggage. They'll group it in with a baptism. They'll group it in with a church membership. They'll group it in with hope, doing the best they can. And what they don't understand is this. That one single place and person and event towers uniquely alone. The Lord Jesus says, I am the way, the truth, the life. No man comes to the Father but by me. Not me plus this, me plus that. It's me alone. No wonder they call him Savior. No wonder he is the Savior. No wonder we are directed to this place right from the beginning of our Bibles. And you know what? I'll let you in on a little secret. We're brought to this place right at the end of our Bibles too. Because we're told that when John sees him in the book of Revelation, he looks upon one as a lamb freshly slain, bearing the marks of that great sacrifice that took place where? In the manger? No. On the Jordan? No. At Calvary, where he died. The answer to the forgiveness of sins is not in his birth, as important as that was. I do not minimize the virgin birth. It is an essential doctrine of the Bible. It was necessary. And I do not minimize his life. It was perfect, it was wondrous, it was fragrant. But neither his birth nor his life could save a person. He would have to die. He would have to die.
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0: Do you know the entrance of the Lord Jesus into that city, what is called the triumphal entry, was prophesied just days before he would die, so closely associated to that moment when he would die, the moment of it. In fact, Paul, the Apostle Paul, writes it this way in Galatians. When the fullness of time was come, God sent forth his Son. The fullness of time, every aspect of this life, uniquely moving on a timetable, because he's the unique Son. The manner of it. We read about how he was wounded for our transgressions. He was bruised for our iniquities. They pierced my hands and my feet. We are left without a doubt as to how he is going to die. The manner of his death, hundreds of years before crucifixion was ever in vogue. A Hebrew prophet writes about a Roman way of death that had not come into being yet. They pierced my hands and my feet. But there was going to be more. Because that same man would write concerning the Lord Jesus, my God, why hast thou forsaken me? My friend, I just want you to understand this. What he was doing there was to pay for your sins. You could never pay for your sins. Never. An individual, sad to say, they're already there. Listen, they're already there in hell. They died in their sins. They died without Christ. Some were religious. Some were at the top of their classes. There were political figures. There were philosophical figures. There were philanthropists. And yes, there were the down and outers. There were the murderers. There were the drunkards. All grouped together. And you know what the Bible says? There is no difference. For all have sinned and come short of the glory of God. And every one of these individuals died without Christ. You know what the Bible says? He offered one sacrifice forever. And if you were to take him as your Savior, if you were to receive him, the very manner in which he died, the very truth behind that death, would be enough to save your soul. He's the only one who could pay for sins. Sinners will suffer for their sins if they die without Christ, but you'll never pay for them. He's the only one, and he made that payment at Calvary. He said, it's finished. The meaning of that death? Christ died, we've already said it, for the ungodly. Christ died for sinners. Christ died for us. Paul says, the Son of God who loved me and gave himself for me. That's the meaning behind it. Sad to say, there are people that do not understand

0: You ask people, I can tell you tonight, I know I'm going to heaven. That's why I'm having these meetings. That's why the Christians want to have these meetings, because they want you to find out the same thing. We don't want to keep this a secret. God doesn't want to keep it a secret. He wants people, souls, who are eternal. It is staggering that I am looking at people and you will never have an ending. You will never cease to be. You will be forever. And it is in light of that eternity to come, in one of two places. And if you keep going the way you are without Christ, if I'm speaking to someone in this meeting and you've never been born again, you are moving on the way to hell. And you will be there forever. And you can't change it. You can't stop it. Once you die, the Bible says this, it is appointed unto man once to die, but after this, the judgment. And God is moving, extending himself to you, speaking to you tonight to tell you this, I gave my son. Calvary happened so that you could be saved. He wants you to be saved, doesn't want you to be lost. And yet, there are people tonight, and you ask them, are you saved? Even people that have read their Bibles, they'll tell you, well, I don't know. Are you going to heaven? Well, I hope so. I can tell you tonight, I know I'm going to heaven. You know how? Because of what he did. He finished the work. He carried it out. He was put to death. He was the sent one. He's the risen one. He's the promised one. He's the one that God gives us on the pages of his word that cannot be broken. And God that cannot lie promises you eternal life if you will trust him. How can you know? By taking God at his word. How can you be sure? By believing God. It is the greatest thing that a person can do. Believe God. Because you give God credit for being God. The appointed place, the attended place. I want you to think of this as I end. It was a place that was attended. Attended by all different people. There were the unaffected. Some moved through that crowd. They were unaffected, unmoved. For some, it was business as usual. There were the unaffected. Sad, there are people today that can think about it, look at it, read about it, and they are unaffected. Maybe there's someone like that in this meeting tonight. I hope not. And you think about what happened. The sufferings of the Son of God and your sins, and it doesn't move you. The unaffected. Then there are the affected, those who realize, he did that for me. I deserve that. I deserve to suffer that. I deserve to be forsaken. He stepped into my shoes, as it were. He stepped into my place. Calvary, in a real way, can I say it this way reverently, should have been my place. Not just for hours, but for eternity. I would have been the one, had not he died in my place. Does not that move you? Doesn't it affect you? Do you not want to just thank him? I do it when I'm preaching even. I thank him for dying for me. If it wasn't for him, I could very well have been in hell right now. And I would have deserved it. I'm going to heaven because he died for me. And that is the only reason. That's what the place called Calvary is all about. The affected. There are some that are simply corrected. You remember there were two thieves, and the one thief said to the other, he just corrected him. And that's all this man took from that conversation. Didn't go any further. I hope and pray it'll be more than just a correction. But you'll know the greatest protection, the greatest safety. Salvation itself from the Lord Jesus himself, the Son of God. If he saves you, there's nothing that can touch you. There's nothing. What shall separate us from the love of God which is in Christ Jesus? Neither life nor death nor anything. No one is able to pluck us out of his hand. No one. No sin is able to rise against the child of God that has Christ as a Savior. You know why? There is now, therefore, no condemnation to them who are in Christ Jesus. I've got a Savior tonight. Sin, Satan, condemnation, can't touch me. You say, don't you sin? Yeah, I do. Say, are you perfect? You hang with me for an hour, you will find out that that is not true. But I tell you what, I am saved. I am forgiven by the precious blood of Christ. And nothing can touch me. There is now, therefore, no condemnation to them who are in Christ Jesus.
1: Yes, the work at Calvary was sufficient to put away the sins of the whole world. Unfortunately, that doesn't mean that all

all will be saved. Only those who have acknowledged their need of a Savior, have repented of their sins, and trusted the work of Christ can boldly claim that their home in heaven is secure. That's right, my friend. Christ's work on the cross is your only way to eternal security. So, what about it? Do you know Christ as your Savior? Are you sure of where you will be throughout eternity? As Mr. Sona has been emphasizing, good works cannot save you. There is nothing you can do to save yourself. It's by trusting in the person and work of Christ alone, at Calvary, that the soul is saved from hell and saved for heaven. Look to the cross of Calvary today, won't you? 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My name is Glenn Todd. Thank you once again for listening, and we invite you to join us again next week at the same time for Anchor Point, where we believe that Christ alone is the anchor for the soul.

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1: Your weather details now for CFAM Radio 950. Partly cloudy tonight, some scattered showers and thunderstorms overnight with a low of 14. Tomorrow, it'll be mainly sunny and 29. On Tuesday, sunshine, high of 29. And then for Wednesday, it'll be sunny with a high of 32. Current weather conditions and the 7-day forecast can be found anytime on the CDK Electric weather page on your Pembina Valley online app. I'm Judy Peters.
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3: Welcome to the Gospel Message radio program. My name is Wes Heppner. Thanks so much for being here. We're in Pentecost Sunday today, this weekend, and today part two of the message by Peter Magnuson on the works of the Spirit. How can we know the Holy Spirit is working in our lives or in people around us or in the world? So before we go into that message, let's take time to pray. Heavenly Father, we thank you for this day. 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Heavenly Father, encourage each person through this message. Help them be drawn to you. I pray that you would build your kingdom. It's in the name of Jesus Christ we pray. Amen. Here's now the second part of the message, The Works of the Spirit, by Pastor Peter Magnuson.
4: Listen to what Paul prayed for the Ephesians in Ephesians chapter 3. For this cause, he said, I bow my knees unto the Father of our Lord Jesus Christ, of whom the whole family in heaven and earth is named, that he would grant you, that he would grant you, according to the riches of his glory, to be strengthened with might by his Spirit in the inner man, that Christ may dwell in your hearts by faith, that ye, being rooted and grounded in love, may be able to comprehend with all saints what is the breadth and length and depth and height, and to know the love of Christ which passeth knowledge, that ye might be filled with all the fullness of God. Does knowing the love of Christ and being filled with all the fullness of God sound like something that Paul hopes that you will experience by the Spirit of God? Yes. Yes, he does. And in seasons of revival and renewal and refreshing in our own lives is in particular when we become aware and realize in a fresh way the love of Christ for us by the Holy Spirit whom he has given to us. You see, what is a mark of the Spirit of God? What is the person of Christ? What is being communicated about the person of Christ as he is being ministered to our hearts by the Holy Spirit? Is he being glorified? Is his work being glorified? Is his character

being glorified in our lives. Secondly, not only is there the person of Christ, there is secondly what I'm going to call the apostolic testimony. You say, what do you mean by that? Well, let's look at our text, shall we? Verse 4 says, ye are of God, little children, and have overcome them, because greater is he that is in you than he that is in the world. These false spirits are of the world. Therefore speak they of the world, and the world heareth them. We are of God. He that knoweth God heareth us. He that is not of God heareth not us. Hereby know we the spirit of truth and the spirit of error. Do you see what he's saying? How do you know the spirit of truth versus the spirit of error? He says, if you know God, you hear us. Those are pretty bold words, aren't they? Can you imagine if I got up and said, if you know God, then you will listen to me. I trust all of you are well enough trained that if I got up in this pulpit and said that, you'd get up and walk out. No, you should take everything that I say, every single thing that I say, and run it by this Bible, no matter how persuasive or compelling it sounds. That is what we stand on. But why could John say that? Everyone that is of God, everyone that knows God, hears us, because he knew that Jesus Christ had given the Spirit of God. He had promised the Spirit of God to them to take what he had said and communicate it to his church, including us. He knew that his apostolic testimony and the testimony of the other authors of our New Testament were such that they were controlling because they were the word of the Spirit of God. So in other words, what John is saying is, how does someone relate to the apostolic testimony that is recorded for us in God's word? And really, I could simplify it from the apostolic testimony to just the Bible. What is the mark of the Spirit of God? What do they do with the person of Christ? Secondly, how do they relate to the Word of God? We talked about this already. What has been a defining mark of revival? When people are convicted of sin by the preaching of God's Word. What is a defining mark of revival? When people confess, even publicly, but also privately, their failure to walk according to the teaching of God's Word. That is a defining mark of revival. James brings this out in James chapter 4 when he says, draw near to God and he will draw near to you. Cleanse your hands, you sinners, and purify your hearts, you double-minded. Be afflicted and mourn and weep. Let your laughter be turned to mourning and your laughter into heaviness. Humble yourselves in the sight of God and he will lift you up. What is the defining work of the Spirit of God? When we are led into submission to the Word of God. Now, it is here where we have to start being careful. But I also want you to listen to what Jonathan Edwards had to say on these specific topics. He said, it is no sign that a work is not from the Spirit of God, in that many who seem to be the subjects of it are guilty of great imprudence and irregularities in their conduct. The spirits, the people who are subject to the revival, it doesn't mean it's not the Spirit of God at work, even if they are guilty of great imprudence and irregularities in their conduct. Listen to what else he goes on to say. Yea, the same persons may be the subjects of much of the influences of the Spirit of God, and yet in some things be led away by the delusions of Satan, and this be no more of a paradox than many other things that are true of real saints in the present state, where grace dwells with so much corruption, and the new man and the old man subsist together in the same person. There's a lot of wisdom there. Let me ask about you. Have you identified a period of time in your life when you were revived and made more like God in your affections toward him and your confession of sin? I hope all of us would be, I've seen that work in my life. I hope it happens regularly, where God brings you back to spiritual health when you have declined spiritually in a particular way. Let me ask you this. When you were revived in that particular moment of time, did God make you perfect? How many times have you been revived in one area of your life
And then years later, you realized, you know, even when God was reviving me in that area, I still had all this corruption over here that I didn't even see at the time. I needed another work to be done over there. Let me put it another way. Some of you were saved at a church or under a ministry that you look back right now and you say, I wouldn't go to that church again today knowing what I know now. I wouldn't go there. I don't believe they're teaching the Word of God like they should be. And yet you look back and you say, but God saved me there. But God did a real spiritual work in my life when I sat under that church. Why should it be any different when we see a work of God being done in places where there are biblical irregularities, where there are things that we say, no, that doesn't look right. Nope, that doesn't fall according to Scripture. Listen to what Edward says again. He said, if they wait to see a work of God without difficulties and stumbling blocks, it will be like the fools waiting at the riverside to have the water all run by. Let's wait until all the water runs out of the river. No, he said, no, if you're waiting for that. He said, it is with the works of God as with His Word. They seem at first full of things that are strange, inconsistent, and difficult to the carnal, unbelieving hearts of men. Christ in His work always was and always will be a stone of stumbling and rock of offense, a gin and a snare to many. Now, I hope at this point you're pausing and saying, okay, Pastor Peter, it's fine that what Jonathan Edwards says, but can you prove it from the Bible? I think I can. I want you to turn in your Bibles for just a minute to 2 Chronicles chapter 30. 2 Chronicles chapter 30. As we consider this idea of, can it be said that a genuine work of revival can be going on in light even of biblical and spiritual irregularities or a lack of conformity to the work of God? In 2 Chronicles 30, we are having recounted one of the greatest revivals that God ever did. It was the revival of His people, not only in the southern kingdom of Judah, where there were still godly kings that came and went in that land, but also a revival that was done in the northern kingdoms of Israel, the northern kingdom of Israel, where there were basically no good kings for a period of 2 centuries, 200 years. It was under a king named Hezekiah. Hezekiah was led by God to impose all kinds of religious reforms in his day, one of which was reinstituting the Passover. The great feast of the people of God in the Old Testament, celebrating the redemption of their people hundreds of years before under the work of Moses and Aaron. And here, Hezekiah was reinstituting the Passover. We learn in chapter 30 that he sent messengers into the northern kingdom, the enemy kingdom. They were divided. And he went throughout the land, the messengers went throughout Israel saying, come to Jerusalem, come celebrate the Passover. Where God's doing something here. We are getting back to what the Bible says, what the law says, what God's desire for us is. And Scripture says many mocked, but some came. Some came even from that apostate northern kingdom of Israel. Notice we see in verse number 17. Scripture says there were many in the congregation that were not sanctified. Sanctified according to the Old Testament regulations for purity. The appropriate kinds of ceremonial purity. Therefore, the Levites had the charge of the killing of the Passovers for everyone that was not clean to sanctify them under the Lord. Now, look at verse 18. For a multitude of the people, even many of Ephraim and Manasseh, Issachar and Zebulun, had not cleansed themselves. These were the people from the northern kingdom, the apostate northern kingdom that hadn't been doing a Passover for probably 200 years. They had no idea what a Passover was. They had no idea what the real work of God was. They said, they got a messenger saying, come on, come out. We're going to do it down here in Judah. So they came. They weren't clean according to the law of Moses. Yet did they eat the Passover otherwise than it was written? Was it biblical what they did? Wasn't biblical what they did. But look at what verse 18 says. But Hezekiah prayed for them saying, the good Lord pardon everyone
that prepareth his heart to seek God, the Lord God of his fathers, though he be not cleansed according to the purification of the sanctuary, and the Lord hearkened to Hezekiah,

0: specifics. The law of Moses. They weren't doing it in all the right way. And yet that did not change that God was at work in the main. Do you see the point? The point is the fact that we can look at Asbury or at any other movement of God and say there are things there that are not according to the Bible does not mean necessarily that God is not at work in the main. It does not mean that God is not reviving individual hearts and drawing them closer to Him, just like He was doing the same for those people in the northern kingdom of Israel who had no knowledge of what God was providing for them. See how charitable our heart should be, even as how consistent our witness and our testimony should be? We don't need to overlook biblical irregularities. We can say, you know what? That's a problem. We should do that. We should say, whoa, watch out over there. That's not according to the Bible that's happening. It may very well be the counterfeit work of the devil trying to disrupt the work of God that's happening. But at the same time, we shouldn't be like those who throw stones from the peanut gallery and say, I can find some irregularities, therefore God is not at work at all here. This is all counterfeit. No. We see in the Bible, just because biblical irregularities exist does not mean that God is not and cannot be at work in the main.
1: I think that's a struggle for all of us. We see God's Spirit working, and our flesh wants to see those people and their past, and maybe even their sins right now, and say it can't be God's Spirit. But remember, God's Spirit is perfect, and we are not. And that's why salvation is wonderful. You've been listening to the Gospel Message Radio program. My name is Wes Heppner. 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
1: Is capital punishment Christian? Some say yes, while others say no. But what does the Bible say about this issue? Well, stay with us and find out.

0: This is the Question and Answer Program, a ministry of the Through the Bible Radio Network, with our teacher, Dr. J. Vernon McGee, who for over 30 years answered the questions from his listeners, providing strong biblical answers to be heard for generations to come. Today we have two very important issues being dealt with by Dr. McGee, so let's get right to them. The first comes from a listener in Apple Creek, Ohio, who writes, "Why do you believe in capital punishment? Would you please discuss this issue?"
1: Well, that's what we're going to do right now, and this party apparently has heard us say somewhere along the line that we do believe in capital punishment, and I want to say that we do believe in it, and we believe that it is Christian. We believe it's a mark of a civilized society, and we believe that when criminals are not punished, that you have a barbaric and you have an uncivilized society. And we almost have that today, unfortunately. Now, first of all, let me say this, and I wish this part had been just a little bit more specific, but I think I can give a rundown on what is in the mind of this person. I'm sure that one of the things that is in your mind is the fact that the thing that's used mostly by those who use the Bible, they say, well, the sixth commandment says, thou shalt not kill. And therefore, government has no right to take life. I wish that these folk would study the Word of God in the context in which it's given. Now, the sixth commandment that says, thou shalt not murder, and that, by the way, is a better translation. Thou shalt not murder. And it has no reference to governments at all. The Ten Commandments are given to individuals. And it's to the individual that God is speaking there. And when he says, thou shalt not murder, he's not speaking at all to a government. And fact of the matter is, liberalism today, of course, it's the one that's heard today, and especially in government, and they say that this means thou shalt not kill means that a government has no right to take a life. It hasn't anything in the world to do with government. In fact of the matter is, the punishment for breaking the Ten Commandments, and a breaking this one especially, thou shalt not murder, was that the individual was to be stoned to death. He would forfeit his life for taking another's life. That was the method that was used in that day. So that when you try to pull on me, the sixth commandment says, well, it says, thou shalt not kill. Therefore, the government has no right to kill. He's not talking to the government. He's talking to individuals, that you as an individual have no right to murder. And if you do, the government has a right to punish you. Now, capital punishment, these folks say it began in the days of Moses, and that it's in the Mosaic law. Let me say this, that capital punishment goes all the way back to the Garden of Eden. And God said, in the day that thou eatest thereof, thou shalt surely die. And the very fact that men die is the fact that God is punishing the human family for their sin. How did death come? Death came because of Adam's sin, a sin that's been made over to all of us today. And we're all in Adam because we all die. In other words, God sent the human race to the gas chamber in the Garden of Eden for sin, for disobeying him. Now, we find that after the human race moved out of the Garden of Eden, of course, there was only a couple of them then. They began to multiply, and before long, they had a son. In fact, they had two sons. They had many other children that we know nothing about. And as a result, why, this man Cain, he killed

his brother he murdered. There was no commandment given at that time about murder given to man. God had never said that. God protected that man, Cain. And what you have after that is the story of the protection of a criminal. And this man, Cain, a race came from him. And if you'll follow the story, that even one that was in his line committed a murder. And he went back and he says, well, if Cain got by with it, why cannot I get by with it? And so this man, Lamech, he committed a murder. And before long, you have a whole human family that is given over to violence, as it was in the days of Noah. Now somebody says, well, God then didn't punish the murderers. What do you think the flood was? A flood was a judgment of God. Now, after the flood, God says, now, I'm going to put into the hands of human government. And that is the beginning of human government after the flood. And he says, whoso sheddeth man's blood by man, shall his blood be shed, for in the image of God made he man. Now, human life is so precious that God says that no person has a right to take that life. And when you take that life because of hatred, because of some momentary passion, because you don't like the individual, God says that's murder. And that human life must be protected. Therefore, if anyone takes that human life, he'll have to sacrifice his own. This idea today where all the attention is given to the criminal, what about the victim? You see, God is protecting the victim. Today, the criminal is being protected. We hear all about his rights. And a criminal ought to be tried as a criminal and treated as a criminal. And the victim of a crime today is the one that should be protected. And so God gave to man this arm of human government to protect human life. And the way you protect human life is no one has a right to take your life unless he's willing to sacrifice his own. In fact, that's the way you and I got saved, was because somebody willingly died for us that we might be saved. And God gave this to man to protect the human race and to protect mankind. Now, you will find that the Lord Jesus lifted that commandment relative to murder to the very nth degree. He says that if you in your heart hate your brother, you're guilty of murder. You have broken this commandment. And I'm of the opinion that many of us today, if we were really tried for what's in our hearts, I'm of the opinion that most of us would be executed. But because of the grace of God, he's holding back that judgment to give us an opportunity that we might be saved. And so you and I today are to be under a human government. That human government should have the right to take human life. If a human life has been taken, that individual, and you and I are told that rulers are not a terror to good works, but to evil. And by the way, that throws a new light on the police. Now, I hear a great deal about police brutality, and I think there's probably been a great deal of it in the past. But there, certainly today, the police seem to be leaning in the other direction. But you need to recognize that the Scripture says the rulers are not a terror to good works, but to evil. And who is the fella that should look at the policeman and be afraid of him? It's the criminal, the man that is a law-abiding citizen. That individual should not be afraid of the police. The police should be our friend. And this idea today that we are to hate the police are a terror to evil works. And I take it that when a man says to me today that the police are pigs or that the police are evil, then I have to say, well, you must be a criminal because they represent the law. They are a terror to evil works. They're not a terror to good works at all.
And that's the reason many of us slow down.

0: down when we see that police car that's coming up back of us. It's because we've probably been edging pretty close to the speed limit. At least we look at our speedometer to make sure that we're in that. And that, may I say to you, that's a good thing, a very good thing. They're not a terror. You're driving within the speed limit. The policeman is not interested in you. It's in that fella that's driving down the highway probably drunk that may kill you and your family. And so he's not a terror to good works, but to evil works. And so we have here the thing now that I think has been proven in our day. When I first gave my message on capital punishment, there was a question at that time, at least those that were opposed to capital punishment, says it does not deter crime. Well, when capital punishment went out, there has been an increase of crime here in California. Before that, we could, in my neighborhood, and that isn't over 15 years ago, we lived in peace, that is comparatively peace, with our neighbors. None of them were out to kill us, at least, or to rob us. And we could relax in our homes. And now that has been changed, that we are in a dangerous place where residents lock themselves in at night for fear of their very lives. Well, what's happened? Well, the criminal out yonder today carries a gun because he knows that if he has to use the gun, doesn't mind murdering for the very simple reason that all he'd get would be life, and chances are he wouldn't even get that. And so the criminal today, he doesn't mind shooting someone down. There was a day when a robber is not apt to shoot an individual. In fact, many of them carried an unloaded gun because they knew if they were arrested for murder, they would be executed. But today, they know they're not going to be. And for that reason, why we've seen an increase in crime. And to argue today that it's not a deterrent to crime, it's so illogical and so unreasonable and so prejudiced that to me, it's not worth even considering. I was very much interested the other day of looking at statistics of someone who's trying to defend their position, and they were attempting to pick out certain cities in this country where crime had not increased or murder not increased to the extent that would indicate that capital punishment was a deterrent. But you see, they only picked out certain places and certain places, but you can pick out the other places where murder has increased. And believe me, my neighborhood is not a safe place to walk in at night. And why? Because there is not the deterrent to crime that there should be today. And a government should be a terror to the criminal. Certainly the criminal ought to dislike the police, but good people ought not to dislike the police. They are only a terror to evil work.
1: Our second and final question comes from a listener in Memphis, Tennessee, who responds to Dr. McGee's comments about his participation in a citywide evangelization crusade where he worked alongside pastors of liberal churches. So this listener says, could you please discuss your position on separation?
0: You say that you endorse short-term or temporary associations with those considered as liberal. May I say to you that that's the crux of the whole question, with those considered as liberal. Whose judgment is it that determines whether they are liberal or not? Because today I hear that term bandied about a great deal, and it's used rather carelessly today, and some men are spoken of as being liberal who are not liberal. And there are other men that are spoken of today as being evangelical, and in my book, they're not. These terms are not identifiable. They really do not say too much. This idea of putting labels on individuals and even movements today is sort of like putting labels on empty bottles. It's a nice game, if you like, to

play it. But the difficulty is that sometimes the label is put on a poison bottle. So I would question that. I do want to say I agree with your position, but I do not agree with your judgment. Now, you give an example. When you mentioned a citywide meeting, I had a feeling that I knew what you had reference to because I used it as the illustration. And I'll come back to that. I'm reading now the example this man gives me. He says, I believe there are many Christians in liberal churches today, and that absolutely is true. And he says they should come out and be separate, but because they may still attend one, I would not disassociate myself from the individual, but would not in any way associate myself with the church as such. Well, now let me speak to that example that you've given, because that lets me know your thinking. Very frankly, as I've said, I agree with your position. The scriptures that you use are the ones that I use, but certainly do not feel as you do about that. I'm wondering if I might give you an example and then give you my feeling concerning it. Suppose that you had a neighbor that was a member of a liberal church, but he was a brother. He was a saved man. And there came to his church one of these fundamental teachers. He was invited there, maybe by mistake. Suppose his name was McGee, and your neighbor would say to you, one of those mossback fundamentalists is coming to my church. I do not know who invited him, but he agrees with you, and so I'd like to invite you to come over with me to hear him. He's going to be there just one night. That, may I say, is just an example, because I would go and speak in that church. I'll be very frank with you. They let me speak and not put any strings on me. But the interesting thing is, when you talk about separation today, the liberal is separated from me. I'm not separated from him. He's separated from me. Somebody said, didn't you come out of the Presbyterian church? No, it moved away from me. I didn't change. They're the ones that changed. They did the moving. I did not do the moving. And in this particular case here, I judge you would not accept that invitation to go over with your brother and hear me speak because of the location, because you'd feel that would identify you with that church. Well, may I say to you, I don't think that it would. I go into many churches that some of them are almost contradict the other church, but they invite me and I go speak. But I don't feel that I'm identified with any of them just because I speak in those churches. And now I want to speak to what I think that you had in mind by a combined citywide services and such, because I've been condemned very severely by these extreme fundamentalists that I cooperated in the Billy Graham Crusade in the great outdoor Coliseum in Los Angeles when I was a pastor in downtown Los Angeles. And that, may I say, that was a long time ago. And I'm still being condemned with that. And I'll be very frank with you. If Billy Graham came to town again and wanted me to cooperate in the meeting, back in the best I could, I'd be delighted to do it because I believe that he preaches the Word of God. I believe that people get saved under his ministry. And I heard one of these extreme fundamentalists, he's gone to be at the Lord, so I won't give his name, make the statement one time when we had him for a meeting when I was pastor in Texas. He says, why, if a hound dog came to my back door barking for Jesus Christ, I'd give him something to eat. And that's my feeling about it, too. But that man condemned Billy Graham a great deal and condemned me for even cooperating with him. And I'd be very frank with you, I talked it over with Billy Graham at that time. And he said, I know that I give some of you pastors quite a headache, but he said, I feel that by inviting certain men in, and he was inviting a very liberal man,
And I have been

0: condemned because it is said that I joined with that liberal man. I've never told this before publicly, but did you know I never have even met that man? Not interested really in meeting him, but he was a member of a committee, and I was a member of the committee, and he was as bad a member of the committee as I was. I only went to two meetings, and I understand he probably went to one, and they just didn't happen to be the same meetings. I never had an opportunity of meeting him. I would not know him if he walked in the door where I am right now. So may I say to you, when I'm condemned for cooperating with that man, you're wrong. I condemn with the man that I believe was preaching the Word of God. People were getting saved. And I do that again. These verses that you've used do not apply to that situation at all, my friend. I would refuse to go every night, year in and year out, and sit on a platform with a liberal. I'll be very frank with you. I would not do that. But actually, I don't think he and I were even present at the meetings, but maybe two or three times at the same time. I never spoke to him, never met him, don't know him. I would, as I say, wouldn't know him if he came into the room here right now. So that my feeling is that this matter today of separation is something that each man has to determine for himself. I am responsible to the Lord for my conduct, and I have to turn in a report to him. I've always done that. When I was pastor of the church, every Sunday night, either riding home or after I got in bed, I just turn in my report to the Lord that I did the best I could, and I'd look back over a week generally of failure, many failures, but I did preach the Word of God the best I could, and I do that today on radio, and I turn in my report to the Lord and tell him about it, and I'm responsible to him, but I'm not responsible to other folk, and I assume when I hear of certain men today that cooperate with certain men and they use certain methods. I know a lot of conservative men that are using what I would consider liberal methods. But I'm not their judge. They're going to have to turn in a report to the Lord someday. I'm going to be interested in hearing that report, by the way, and see what the Lord has to say. But I'm far more concerned about what he's going to have to say to me. So for that reason, I have to entirely disagree with your misapplication of scriptures that have no reference at all, as I see it. Now, that's in my judgment, and it's my judgment over against your judgment. And it's not a question of these scriptures, my friend, that you've given me, because I know these scriptures and I believe in them. And I think that you probably are drawing the lines a little too fine from my viewpoint. And I'm considered a mossback fundamentalist, and there are many that I do not associate with today or work with, and I go merrily along my own way. And for that reason, I feel that I'm also free to, when I hear a hound dog coming, barking, you know, at my door, and barking the same kind of language I bark, and, you know, I do feed him, I'm for him, and I believe now that many of us that are believers today, they say that there are 35% in this country of those who are conservative. Well, I shouldn't use that term, evangelical. That's certainly a broader term. And if that is true, which I doubt very seriously, but if that is true, then certainly today we ought to stand together where we can stand together. And that is around the Word of God, the inerrancy of the Word of God, the deity of Christ, and his death for our sins. And actually, you don't have to agree with me about the manner of his coming again. I won't break fellowship with you. I just feel you have a right to be wrong. I don't want to break fellowship with anyone that is in agreement with me on so many things that are essential.
1: With that, we conclude two brief questions, but two very important answers for us today. 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
1: 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Partly cloudy tonight, some scattered showers and thunderstorms overnight with a low of 14. Tomorrow it'll be mainly sunny and 29. On Tuesday, sunshine, high of 29, and then for Wednesday it'll be sunny with a high of 32. Current weather conditions and the 7-day forecast can be found anytime on the CDK Electric weather page on your Pembina Valley online app. I'm Judy Peters.

Overlooking the Atlantic from our studios here in Halifax, Nova Scotia, this is the People's Gospel Hour. I'm William Steves, and it's a wonderful day to worship God. This month, we will hear an assortment of sermons from the book of Jeremiah, preached by Pastor Perry F. Rockwood, who is now at home with the Lord. Let's pray. Dear Lord and Heavenly Father, we rejoice that you have given us a wonderful day of worshiping you. We trust you will tune our hearts for our understanding of your word, and draw us closer to you by the proclamation of that word. We come to you in the name of our blessed Savior, Jesus Christ. Amen. We are blessed to have each of you tune in with us. Today's scripture reading passage will be Isaiah 25, 1-9.

Our letter today comes from British Columbia. It says, I would like to thank you for all the work you do. I listen to your program every morning and enjoy reading the Gospel Standard. Thank you for keeping to the Scripture. We rejoice that our preaching and literature ministries are a continual blessing to you. May you continue to grow in the grace of God. Our scripture reading for today is Isaiah 25, 1 through 9. O Lord, thou art my God. I will exalt thee. I will praise thy name, for thou hast done wonderful things. Thy counsels of old are faithfulness and truth. For thou hast made of a city an heap, of a defensed city a ruin, a palace of strangers to be no city. It shall never be built. Therefore shall the strong people glorify thee. The city of the terrible nations shall fear thee. For thou hast been a strength to the poor, a strength to the needy in his distress, a refuge from the storm, a shadow from the heat, when the blast of the terrible ones is as a storm against the wall. Thou shalt bring down the noise of strangers, as the heat in a dry place, even the heat with the shadow of a cloud. The branch of the terrible ones shall be brought low. And in this mountain shall the Lord of hosts make unto all people a feast of fat things, a feast of wines on the lees, of fat things full of marrow, of wines on the lees well refined. And he will destroy in this mountain the face of the covering cast over all people, and the veil that is spread over all nations. He will swallow up death in victory, and the Lord God will wipe away tears from off all faces, and the rebuke of his people shall he take away from off all the earth, for the Lord hath spoken it. And it shall be said in that day, Lo, this is our God. We have waited for him, and he will save us. This is the Lord. We have waited for him. We will be glad and rejoice in his salvation.

And now, it's time for a reading from our Sunday scrapbook. This month, we've been emphasizing the need for global missions. Today, I want to encourage you to pray for the nation of China. China is an ancient kingdom going back in some form to the time of Christ. Now, they have 1.4 billion people and are one of the most populated

And there's a large Buddhist population as well. One of the reasons we should pray for China is that the Chinese government has tried to co-opt Christianity. It has created a state church, and they say that this is the only legal form of Christianity. Obviously, faithful Christians have refused to allow the government to take over and change the doctrine of Christ, but this has led to increasing government crackdowns. In the past 10 to 15 years, circumstances have become increasingly difficult for faithful Christians in China. Won't you pray with me that the Lord would protect his people as they hold fast to his faithful word? As we consider our obligation to pray for saints in other parts of the world, let's be reminded by the scripture of what God's wonderful grace can do. 1 Corinthians 15:9. For I am the least of the apostles, that I'm not meet to be called an apostle, because I persecuted the church of God. But by the grace of God I am what I am, and his grace which was bestowed upon me was not in vain, but I labored more abundantly than they all, yet not I, but the grace of God which was with me. The Apostle Paul calls himself the least of the apostles. In another place, he names himself the chiefest of sinners. By God's grace, he was enabled to be one of the greatest evangelists, authors, and defenders of the early church. What a wonderful example of grace, of redemption, of the transformation that comes from the power of the gospel. Only by grace can such an enemy be transformed into such a servant of God and his righteousness. I rejoice that not only Paul, but every one of you, if you are saved, have experienced that same grace of God, which transforms and renews.

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I'm William Steves. Here at the People's Gospel Hour, we are privileged to see and hear many wonderful answers to prayer each day, both for us and for many of our listeners. 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

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And our United States address is The People's Gospel Hour, Post Office Box 55862, Boston, Massachusetts, 02205. And now, after ministry in music, the message from Pastor Perry F. Rockwood, who is at home with the Lord.

Shall we pray? Our Father in heaven, I thank thee today for each one listening in. I pray for those who are aged, those mourning the loss of loved ones, those who are not well, those who are lonely, those who are carrying heavy burdens today. Draw them to thyself, meet their need. I pray for those who are not saved. I pray today for those who are religious but lost. And I pray today that many will turn to the Savior. I pray now, Father, for our broadcast ministry, for this station, for the personnel, and pray today for the blessing of God. And I pray for all the needs of the work. In Jesus' name, amen. In our study of Jeremiah chapter 4, we shall notice that God required the Jewish people to make a complete change in their lives. It was not only the washing of their hands, nor the cleansing of their outward lives, but the washing of their hearts from wickedness. God demanded that they forsake their wicked actions and their evil thoughts. This same truth is set forth in James 4:8. Draw nigh to God, and he will draw nigh to you. Cleanse your hands, ye sinners, and purify your hearts, ye double-minded. The whole matter of being right with God and of walking in the light of his word rests upon obedience. It is not a matter of outward ordinances and sacraments. Yet multitudes cling to religious rites, for they can enter into ceremonies and ritualism and still enjoy the pleasures of sin for a season. The Christian faith deals with the heart. Jeremiah knew these people were circumcised. They had an outward form of religion, but they were still worshiping idols. They had no change of heart. Therefore, he said in verse 4, circumcise yourselves to the Lord, and take away the foreskins of your heart, ye men of Judah. Outward actions are not enough to satisfy the Lord. Salvation has to do with the heart and the soul of man. God says in verse 14, O Jerusalem, wash thine heart from wickedness, that thou mayest be saved. How long shall thy vain thoughts

lodge within thee. How is it possible to wash our hearts? Surely not by our own efforts. Can the Ethiopian change his skin, or the leopard his spots? Jeremiah 13. If the outward cannot be altered, how can the heart be changed? No, salvation is by grace, for it is dependent upon the substitutionary blood-atoning work of our Savior. For by grace are ye saved through faith, and that not of yourselves. And that not of yourselves. It is the gift of God. The gift of God, not of works, lest any man should boast. Ephesians 2, 8 and 9. Why is God so concerned about our hearts? For one thing, they are deceitful. The heart is deceitful above all things and desperately wicked. Who can know it? Jeremiah 17, 9. The sinner says in his heart, tomorrow I'll get saved. But tomorrow never comes, for when it does, it is today. Then he says again, tomorrow, and so continues his habit of lying before God. In James 4, 17, God says, therefore to him that knoweth to do good, and doeth it not, to him it is sin. Many of you know exactly what you ought to do, and yet do not do it, and your sin grows in the sight of God. Such thoughts as these are wicked, because they are working to harden and destroy your heart. They will enslave you and bring ruin to your soul. Let us make this hymn our prayer. Astonished and distressed, I turn mine eyes within, my heart with loads of guilt oppressed, the seat of every sin. What crowds of evil thoughts, what vile affections there! Envy and pride, deceit and guile, distrust and slavish fear. Almighty King of saints, these tyrant lusts subdue. Drive the old serpent from his seat, and all my powers renew. This done, my cheerful voice shall loud hosannas raise, my soul shall glow with gratitude, my lips proclaim thy praise. The tender heart of Jeremiah was filled with sorrow at the heavy tidings he was called to announce. It was difficult for him to contemplate the impending destruction of the holy city. Verse 19, my bowels, I am pained at my very heart. My heart maketh a noise in me. I cannot hold my peace, because thou hast heard, O my soul, the sound of the trumpet, the alarm of war. Jeremiah pleaded with the men of Judah and Jerusalem to repent of sin and return to God. Verse 3, break up your fallow ground and sow not among thorns. The fallow ground of our day must also be broken up. We are a nation in danger. Babylon fell because of sin. Sin caught up with Alexander the Great, and his empire quickly crumbled. The Roman Empire fell from inward corruption and sin. Our greatness as a nation does not depend on nuclear bombs, but on our righteous standards before a holy God. There is inward corruption all over this nation, and nobody seems concerned about it. The need is to deal with inward sin and not to swallow reformation pills. Verses 6-8, set up the standard toward Zion. Retire, stay not, for I will bring evil from the north and a great destruction. The lion has come up from his thicket, and the destroyer of the Gentiles is on his way. He has gone forth from his place to make thy land desolate, and thy city shall be laid waste without an inhabitant. For this gird you with sackcloth, lament and howl, for the fierce anger of the Lord is not turned back from us. Judah had seen the 10 tribes of the north go into captivity. Now Jeremiah is warning the people that unless they repent, a new northern power will be raised up by God to destroy them. It is a very serious matter to reject God, whether as an individual or as a nation.

The people of Jeremiah's day refused to turn unto God. God rejected them. When our Lord came into this world and offered himself as king to Israel, they rejected him, and he in turn rejected them. We read in Matthew 23:38, "Behold, your house is left unto you desolate." It is time for our people to wake up and see exactly what is taking place today. I know this preaching of the word is not popular. Neither was it popular in Jeremiah's day. The principles of the Bible, which were once revered as the very bedrock of our nation, have now been isolated by secular humanists and considered something to be tolerated. Since I started preaching years ago, I have seen the Bible expelled from our entire educational system and replaced with atheism, evolution, and socialism. Humanistic educators want nothing to do with God. Our present generation has, in its godless reign of immorality, succeeded in perpetrating the most heinous sin of all time, that of killing our own unborn babies. To the secular humanists, the right of a mother to have full say over her body takes precedent over the right of the unborn child to be protected at all costs. This is contrary to the word of Almighty God. I assure you that just as in Jeremiah's time, God's judgment will come upon this nation. We are living in an evil age. Secularists are welcoming homosexuals into the mainstream of society and into the church pulpits of the nation. The Bible standard of sexual purity is no longer binding on the population. The Bible stand against homosexuality, and the judgment of God upon it is no longer tolerated. Notice Jeremiah 4:22. "For my people is foolish. They have not known me. They are sottish children, and they have none understanding. They are wise to do evil, but to do good they have no knowledge." A people who pretend to know God, who pretend to be Christians, who pretend to be followers of Jesus Christ, are a foolish people. We claim to be a very clever nation, and we are in everything but righteousness.

0: We do not know God, nor do we follow in his ways. The people of Jeremiah's day were wise to do evil, but to do good they had no knowledge. It is the same with our nation today. Who in the world is more foolish or more ignorant than an atheist who denies the existence of God? What can be more foolish than being wise in the pleasures of sin that lead to judgment and hell? What can be more foolish than to have no knowledge of what God says in the Bible regarding what is right and pleasing to him? Not many years ago, wise men said, "This is God's word, and I dare not go against it." Today, they not only throw it aside, but they reject its authority on every hand. What are the results of this foolishness in the land? There has been a lowering of our entire national life. We have crooked politics and a betrayal of trust. We have immorality in the church as well as in the world. We have divorces and lawlessness on every hand. At one time, a railroad ran from Cripple Creek to Colorado Springs. It was 40 miles, and it had a drop of 4,000 feet. Derailing switches were placed all along the way. If a single car got loose and started down the tracks, it might destroy a whole train of cars. So when a car did get loose, the trainman would wire ahead, and a switchman would throw the derailed switch, and the runaway car would be thrown off the track. The history of the world contains many accounts of derailing switches. When nations forget God and refuse to acknowledge him, he derails them into oblivion. Our nation will stand only as long as it holds on to God. And friends, what's true of a nation is true of you. And God says today, what shall it profit a man if he gain the whole world and lose his soul? And what shall a man give in exchange for his soul? Friend, make sure you're saved. Don't play with religion. Don't be satisfied with anything but Christ. He alone is the one who died for you and can save you today. I know every one of you will want a copy of this message, along with the other three in this series, Studies in Jeremiah Number 1. I know they'll be a great blessing to you, and I just trust that the Lord will bless the message today and encourage you along the way. This broadcast is sponsored by the People's Gospel Hour, Box 1660, Halifax, Nova Scotia, Canada, B3J3A1. Our United States address, the People's Gospel Hour, Box 55862, Boston, Massachusetts, 02205. This is Miracle Month for our program. I do not believe the Lord's work should be neglected in the summer. I believe we can reach just as many this month with the gospel message as any other month. It would be a blessing to hear from you this week. Now, until the same time next week, the Lord willing, Pastor Perry F. Rockwood, may the Lord bless you and make you a blessing.
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2: Your weather details now for CFAM Radio 950. Partly cloudy tonight, some scattered showers and thunderstorms overnight with a low of 14. Tomorrow it'll be mainly sunny and 29. On Tuesday, sunshine, high of 29, and then for Wednesday it'll be sunny with a high of 32. Current weather conditions and the 7-day forecast can be found anytime on the CDK Electric weather page on your Pembina Valley online app. I'm Judy Peters.
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5: What do you mean we don't talk
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5: I usually do.
4: Well, maybe you and your spouse know conflict like that all too well. Like you've memorized the pattern and those habits and the dance steps. And every time you have a disagreement or a tough issue to navigate, there you are again. If you can relate, we have some hope and practical help for you today on Focus on the Family with Jim Daly.

0: I'm John Fuller, and thanks for joining us.
1: You know, how many couples have these disagreements, and then hours later, days later, you're going, what was our problem? What were we talking about? What we
0: Can't
1: were fighting
0: even
1: about?
0: Remember, yeah.
1: You can remember the intensity of it, but oftentimes you don't even remember what the noun of the trouble was. You know, what was the subject? And that's because we're reacting out of a dysfunction somewhere that we learned. I mean, it's a trigger, right? Mm-hmm. And we're pushing each other's buttons. That's one of the things I am way too good at with Gene, at pushing that button. And I feel bad about it, but it's almost like a reflex. You know, when she says something to me, I just go bing, and then boom, she reacts to that, and then off to the races we go.
0: Yeah.
1: Now, you would think after being married 39 years, we'd have some of this figured out. And we do, and we're getting better, but it still comes up. You know, it just pops its ugly head, and then we got to say, I'm sorry, we forgive me, which is all good. But why not go there in the first place, right? And today we're going to give you some tools to be able to recognize those patterns in your life and then how to maybe respond with the adult brain that God has given us.
0: Yeah, Ron and Nan Deal are here. Ron is back here. He's joined us a number of times for a variety of conversations. He's a marriage and family therapist, probably best known for his work with step families. His wife, Nan, is a former teacher and travels, and they speak together at marriage conferences. And together, they've written a terrific resource called The Mindful Marriage, Create Your Best Relationship Through Understanding and Managing Yourself. And you can learn more about our guests and get a copy of this resource. The details are at focusonthefamily.ca.
1: Ron, welcome back. Nan, welcome for the first time. It's great to have you.
2: Thank you. It's good to be here.
1: It's always a little more difficult when the spouse shows up for this kind of interview, right?
3: It's going to be
1: real.
3: Because
1: we sound so brilliant as husbands or as just a wife.
2: Yes.
1: But when we're together,
2: right,
1: it's accountability time.
3: That's right.
1: I think Gene might say, yeah, you could write the book, The Mindless Marriage. So no, Gene would never say that. But I might think that she's thinking that. But it's so true. Why? Let's start right there. Why us, I would say, mature Christians walking with the Lord a long time, how do we still fall prey to these kind of traps that we should be, like Paul says, renewing our mind day after day?
0: Right.
1: I've probably been a Christian for 8,000 days of my life, maybe more.
2: Mm-hmm.
1: And sometimes I still don't know the right way to respond.
3: You guys, we have learned so much about how the brain and body soul works in the last 20 years. Neuroscience has taught us a tremendous amount about the brain and how it functions. You mentioned 39 years. Nan and I have been married 39 years. We tell our audiences, we're just beginning to figure this thing out. Like, why has it taken so long? But I think it's the same reason why most people listening or watching right now go to church on Sunday, hear truth, and walk out going, that was for me, and nothing changes.
1: Right.
3: Because there are certain things that are set neurologically within the brain. It is our mind that needs to tell our brain how to behave.
1: Mm.
3: Now think about that for a minute. Paul's talking about renewing your mind. It's your mind that is above your brain, but there's a physicality to your brain that develops neurological pathways that get set. You said a minute ago, Gene might say something and you reflex. That is exactly the right word.
1: Oh, yeah.
3: Your brain has a reflex. Yeah. And in a nanosecond, you go from 0 to 100 because literally what's happened is something in the prefrontal cortex has been triggered by a pain that you've experienced, and your midbrain takes over. It's sort of like your thinking brain goes offline, your midbrain takes over, and all it knows to do is fight or flight.
1: Yeah.
3: And as long as your mind lets your brain go there, you will do the same thing you did when you were 6 or 15 or 25 or the immaturity.
1: 50 or 60?
3: 50 or 60.
1: Yes. Really?
3: Yeah. But the beautiful thing is you don't have to end there.
2: And scripture is clear. The flesh wants what the flesh wants. But we're asked and called to walk in the Spirit, which takes a lot of self-control.
1: Yeah, it does. Now, you guys have written this book together, and probably the best way to demonstrate some of these things is by your examples.
3: We have lots of them.
1: So let's go to that moment when the bottom was dropping out of your marriage and you felt something. Describe what was going on. What was the phrase or what was said that caught your guys' attention?
3: You want to tell it?
2: I think I showed up with suitcases and I said, it's either you or me.
3: Yeah.
2: am done. It was just, I was done with that cycle and that dance.
1: Did you even understand it at that time, what was happening?
2: I didn't understand what was happening, but I was, our boys were preteen at the time.
3: This is 2007, by the way.
2: I was tired of chasing after my husband, who was chasing after so much in ministry and helping so many other people. And here we are, and I have these about to be three young men. And it was just the same thing. And it just kept cycling. And I kept responding, and he kept responding. And it just was, what were we, 20-something years in? And it was like, it's either you or me, or get us some help, basically.
1: Wow. Because I mean, that's pretty dramatic.
2: Yeah, he's a therapist. Yeah. I'm like, obviously, you can't fix this, so get us some help to help fix this.
1: Did you ever say to Ron, you're looking at this stuff all day. Why can't you apply it in our relationship?
2: Yes.
3: Absolutely. And what I want to say is, it's not like, and I think most married couples listening can relate to this, it's not like it's black or white. Either your relationship is all great or all bad. As a matter of fact, most of us, and to that point in our marriage, I would say we were among those who had lots of good,
2: yes,
3: lots of positive.
2: Yes.
3: There had been lots of growth and change, and
2: yes,
3: I had been working on some of me and family of origin stuff. But at the end of the day, there were still those dysregulated reactive moments that were really, really bad.
1: How did you respond with Nan's declaration of, I need more?
2: I truly believe it was, now looking back, Holy Spirit moment of, because he didn't bow up like he usually does and get defensive. He was like, I'll do whatever it takes.
1: It was more serious for some reason.
2: Yeah, he got down on his knees and said, I'll do whatever it takes. I don't know what I said that night or how I said it, but you knew I meant business that night. And so the next day.
3: Yeah, I was deeply convicted in that
2: moment. We were in Terry's office.
3: And she started saying, get us some help. And I said, okay, who do I trust? And there were a couple of people, and I called, and they were occupied, unavailable.
2: You did come at me with, Terry has a 2-year waiting list. I don't think you'll see us. And I said, call him right now. And it was like 9 p.m.
1: Oh, wow.
2: Mm-hmm. And we were in his office the next day.
3: He lived in our community, and I had a deep respect for Dr. Hargrave.
2: It was a gift.
3: So we ended up in his office the next morning, and that too had to be God's intervention.
1: So this is Dr. Terry Hargrave.
3: That's correct.
1: Taught you really this modality
2: And here's
1: marriage.
2: How that went down. Dr. Terry Hargrave and I married to a marriage and family therapist, I stood at the doorway and I said, no psychobabble stuff right here, the two of you. I want you to land the plane with me. No funny business between the two of you, and I want to be heard.
1: I could see it in your face right now, man.
2: And Terry said,
3: she was serious.
2: And Terry said, go ahead.
1: Wow.
2: And I laid it all out there. And then the next thing was so beautiful.
1: It was what you've been waiting for. When Terry said what to Ron?
2: He nailed him to the wall, and I got to watch it.
3: This is really important how it came down.
2: It really is important. And my husband broke down.
1: Yeah. What did Terry say?
2: And it was the beginning of really a humbling
3: He was
2: moment.
3: Looking at Nan. She had just talked for 20 minutes about all her pain. And he looked at her with a simple little reflective statement, but he was talking to me. He was looking at her, but he was talking to me. And he said, well, Nan, what I think you're telling me is that the reason Ron threw you under the bus is because God told him to.
1: Wow.
3: And I instantly knew God would never tell me to do that. That I had been justifying some things out of my own needs, and I don't know why, but it's wrong. And I felt a deep, deep conviction. They kept talking, and I was just sitting in my little space going, something's wrong, and I got to deal with me. And that was the beginning of a humbling process, what is this thing? And, you know, it certainly involved Nan as well. It wasn't just me that needed it.
2: He said something very poignant to me as well. He looked me straight in the eye, and he said, if you will allow God to heal all of this brokenness in you, it'll be the most beautiful thing that will come out of your life.
1: And what did you feel inside when he said that?
2: It's
1: going to be impossible or okay, I'm willing?
2: I had no idea what he was saying at that moment because

0: had so much brokenness, and I thought I could take care of it and not allow God. I couldn't trust God with it. It was too much, from family to Ron. And I just sat there and went, I don't know. And I didn't know what he was saying to me till mm-hmm. years later.
1: Wow. You know, we have something called Hope Restored. It's a marriage intensive. We talk about it often. And mm-hmm. the one question on the intake side, when these couples mm-hmm. are hurting desperately, like where you guys were at, mm-hmm. and they start the application process, mm-hmm. they'll ask them one question: do you believe God can work a miracle in your marriage? If they say no, they don't get in. Because what we have found is that basic ounce of hope is what's required.
2: That's right.
1: For that failure rate, you know, if you're already in a place where not even God can work a miracle, you don't have a chance. But if you can say, and it usually goes like this, and Nan, you'll be able to relate to this, God's the only one because my husband's such a jerk. But that's hope. That's saying, God, I think, can work that miracle. And that's the difference. And that's where you guys were at.
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6: Both men and women have their unique areas of financial temptations. 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As a result, she is very angry with her husband and indicates that she has withdrawn from her husband emotionally and physically, and of course this causes the relationship to deteriorate further. I encourage her not to allow bitterness to take hold of her heart, because as the Bible says, do not let the sun go down while you are angry, and do not give the devil a foothold, Ephesians 4:26. And to the men, I warn you that if you buy things you don't need and accumulate debt, it can easily destroy your physical and emotional relationship with your wife. 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
3: 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Let's resume now with the balance of today's programming.
1: Let me ask you, Ron, you know, people listening, we got the whole spectrum, people that respect a PhD in psychology, and then people that are theologically rooted and saying, you know, I don't know that psychology delivers that much. It could be psychobabble. Exactly what you said, Nan. But Dr. Hargrave introduced you to this restoration therapy, which really is rooted in 2 Corinthians 5, I believe. So connect that for the skeptic, the listener, the viewer who's going, I don't know about that. But the study of science is really the study of God's creation. When it gets down to it, people will manipulate that. But when we match these things, which of course Dr. Dobson did as a PhD in child development, and so many who have come behind him now that they're both Christian and experts in these areas, you can pick up patterns that God has created.
2: Absolutely. All truth is God's truth. We know medical science truth that we all live by every single day. When you go to the doctor and he or she says, do this, don't do that, take this, don't take that. Like, we're trusting a lot in medical science. And is there a God behind all of that that makes all of that make sense? Absolutely. And I think the social sciences are very similar to that. They will always, biblical truth is the ultimate truth. It will always point us in the right direction. And any other truth that's discoverable, if we could say it that way, will line up ultimately with biblical truth. That's why I said what I said earlier about we've learned more about the mind and the brain and the distinctiveness there and how it works. It's adding more layers to our understanding of the flesh. As Nan said in Romans 7, Paul said, why do I keep on doing the things that I don't want to do?
1: I'm so glad he wrote that.
2: Me too.
1: I mean, thank you, Paul.
2: Hallelujah.
1: Seriously, that's one of the best lines in scripture for human beings.
2: It's the human experience. So here's a guy who knows better, but can't quite get to the living better. There's a gap there. Absolutely, there's a gap. What is that gap? And why is that gap exist? Well, we know a little bit more about that gap now, if I could say it that way. When it comes to spiritual walk discipline and walking with God and having self-control to live and obey the way he's asked us to obey,
1: oh, it's so true.
2: My flesh constantly, and part of that is my brain, constantly wants to go back to what it knows.
1: Mm-hmm. Yeah.
2: And those are old patterns that are really deep rooted. They're neurological at this point in my life. Neurological.
1: And that's that restoration therapy. Give us that quick definition.
2: Okay, so restoration therapy really integrates a number of things that you guys have talked about many times on this program. Attachment theory, what we know about how we work in terms of relationships, how we connect with other people, the neuroscience.
1: And you learn this as a child, mostly.
2: Exactly, exactly. And it sets those styles in us that then pour out us as an adult. But the question is, what do we do about it? And what Dr. Hargrave, restoration therapy, does is take all of that know-how and then merge it with New Testament theology around your old self and your new self. If there is one thing that we ought to be teaching and preaching in church on a regular basis, it's this reoccurring theme in the New Testament about it is my job as a follower of Jesus to take off my old self, the part of me that is not like Christ. I'm listening to the Spirit. I'm trying to merge my body, soul, mind processes along with the Spirit, so that I can live out what he has called.

0: me to do. There's the gap between my flesh and the living by the Spirit, right? This is over and over. Galatians 5, this is Philippians 4, this is Colossians 3, this is Ephesians 4, this is 2 Corinthians, you mentioned. This is over and over. Take off the old self and put on the new. It just turns out there's quite a journey, but to do that.
1: Yeah.
0: And Dr. Hargrave has figured out a process, a system that really helps us navigate that space, become less and less like our old flesh and more like Christ. And when I do that in the context of my marriage, in the moments when I'm triggered and all my bad self comes out, if I can put on self-control, I can bring a better me to the next moment in my marriage. And it's transformative for relationships.
2: And Ron, in the book, you use the analogy of being on a trail. And you talk about kind of this pain cycle and liken it to finding a snake on the trail.
1: Yes, a rattlesnake.
2: I saw a pretty serious snake on a trail one time in Arkansas, of all places. What were you thinking of when you wrote that?
0: Well, I was probably reacting the way you were reacting. You know, it's funny, John, when you see a rattlesnake. We were walking through a canyon with all of our kids on this occasion. Voice. You don't have to form a committee and say, oh, we have a rattlesnake. What should we do about it? No, your midbrain kicks in. It's God's gift to us, this fight or flight reactivity that says, danger, danger, Will Robinson, back up, get away, protect your kids. You don't have to pause and ponder, and that's your brain will take care of you. That's the good news. The bad news is that in life, my brain doesn't know the difference between a rattlesnake and Nan's criticism.
1: They both bite.
0: They both bite.
1: Yeah.
0: And my brain doesn't know the difference. All it knows is danger, danger. What do you do, Ron? Well, in my case, and there's four different ways people respond in fight or flight at that point in time, but for me, I go into either blame or defensiveness or control. Like I'm either going to control her, I'm going to perform and get better at something so that she has no reason to be upset with me, or I'm going to counter blame and somehow make it to be about her. Now, all of that stuff that I do, here's the crazy thing, guys. It's all an effort to restore peace within me and with between us, in our usness, as we like to call it. So think about that. That really doesn't make sense, and it's not helpful.
2: It doesn't feel right in
0: rattlesnake
2: the moment.
0: Criticism. I need to defend myself and prove to her that she's wrong about me. So now I'm arguing her into liking me, which never works. Thank you very much. And now she's even more upset because I'm not listening. I'm not considering what she had to say. And we escalate our negative behavior. Am I getting to peace? No. I'm getting to more conflict. And it's because my dysregulation triggers her dysregulation, and there we go. We're off and running. If I don't learn how to manage that nanosecond between rattlesnake and my response, things get worse.
1: You know, when you say that, it sounds kind of ridiculous. I mean that very respectfully, but it is the mechanism.
0: It is the mechanism.
1: We can't distinguish that. So, you know, when we're

0: help yourself from not noticing the difference?
1: Well, you have to understand what I normally do. Like, one of the beautiful things about this book and Dr. Hargrave's work is that you are going to do some exercises and you're going to map and sequence what are the triggers for me, what's the pain points, and what does it mean to me, and what do I do with it? That's called coping. And once you see that, it doesn't mean you can instantly change it. You need to have a mechanism, we call that the four steps, where you learn how to talk through creating a new response instead of just doing the same old stuff.
0: And all of that is to help you self-regulate.
1: That's it.
0: Your emotions.
2: Exactly.
1: And yeah. I mean, the biblical word is self-control.
0: Yeah.
2: Yes. Okay.
1: I got to put on self-control when I feel rattlesnakes in my marriage. And here's the crazy thing. Most of us spend our entire life trying to get the spouse who, you're the rattlesnake, so you're the one who has to change. And now I go with some agenda of trying to fix her. Yeah. The subtitle of this book is Understanding and Managing Yourself. Like, it's my reactivity that I am in charge of, not her reactivity. And that is a game changer moment that helps couples who often get caught in this escalation to begin to unwind it.
2: I was triggered yesterday coming here. All right. I was in pain.
0: John will do that to you.
2: coming here with my husband, who has, this is his seventh time here. All right. So in the previous times coming here, Ron would be a week in his head before he'd come here. Then he'd come here and he'd do his thing, unavailable while he's here,
3: right.
2: Maybe other meetings after that outflow after that. And
3: sorry.
2: Then as he and then as he comes home, he's still in his head about being here because it might lead to something else, to something else,
0: he's
2: to something
0: else. Debriefing in his
2: yes.
0: mind. Mm-hmm. Yeah.
2: So
0: and
2: coming here is a trigger
0: what?
2: Of
0: yeah.
2: pain, abandonment.
0: Wow.
2: Where yeah. are you?
0: Yeah.
2: And we're coming here and I'm thinking, I had to be very mindful on the plane as I'm touching down and he's talking about, well, we'll do this and Jim will say this and he's doing all the things. And I'm thinking, I'm feeling something rising in me. I'm feeling triggered.
0: Yeah.
2: And I had to stop and go, okay, what am I feeling? Mm-hmm. What would old Nan normally do?
0: Yeah.
2: Old Nan would normally really get critical and, oh, I know exactly what you'll do while you're here, or blame or whatever, take control of the situation. And I had to stop. Pray, get grounded, and say, okay, Holy Spirit, I need some help here. I know you're my helper. I normally would do this, but I know that I'm God's child. I know that you've given us this opportunity together, and I know that I can walk this out with humility and with the Spirit's help.
0: You know, and the key there, I'm hearing you, Nan, is you have to do this probably several times a day because of that triggering
2: Definitely.
0: Mechanism. It's not just once in a while.
2: Yeah.
0: These are patterns that we've developed.
3: That's right.
2: Yes.
0: And I think as a couple, how to handle that together.
2: Mm-hmm.
0: You know, Jean and I have one. We go to dinner and we have a pleasant time and then she wants to bring up family stuff.
3: Mm.
0: You know, the boys aren't doing something that we would like to see them do.
2: Mm-hmm.
0: And it can end in a not so warm place, right?
2: Mm-hmm. Yeah.
0: And but it's a pattern, and I'm sure I have my patterns, and I'm less likely to see those
2: right.
0: as I am to see hers, right? Is that
2: exactly.
0: part of the deal?
1: Yes, yes,
2: oh,
1: absolutely.
0: We're very in tune picking up on
1: right.
0: their problem.
1: Exactly. We are super in tune with the speck in the other person's eye, Matthew 7, but rarely do we notice that log in our eye and take responsibility for it. I got to say, I want to compliment her. I mean, listen to what she went through.
0: Yeah.
1: Listen to the internal, what's the truth? I know what the pain is. I know the truth. And I'm going to choose to respond differently in this situation. Wow. Right? So by the time she and I begin to process, yeah, this is sort of like coming back to Ron's lover.
0: Mm. Mm.
1: Wow. Like heavy, right? By the time we begin to process that, she's not coming at me as a rattlesnake. She's coming gentle. She's coming soft. She's talking through. She's taking ownership of. And by the way, we've spent many years working through all this pain together. So I'm quick to go, yeah, I totally see how this is a space that's difficult for you. And I get that. And I see that. And I'm over here saying, yeah, I've been trying to manage me and not be super control guy and come and perform like I always used to do.
0: Right.
1: By the way, I was chasing my identity in my work. And so to be able to relax and come here and just say, yeah, we're just having a conversation with Jim and John. This is not a big deal. Puts me in a different place.
0: Mm-hmm.
1: See how we're both understanding and managing ourselves. And that allows us to then bring

0: a better us to one another. Yeah. It's a game.
1: Well, some of it is understanding the why. You know, yes. She needs a space, in our case, to be able to express her concerns. Mm-hmm. And it just seems to be that moment. And I've seen that pattern. Mm-hmm. But obviously, there's not enough time in the rest of our day, or something's going on that this is the place where, and for you, Nan, that's also true. And this has been so good. It really has. Thank you for being with us. And I do want to come back next time and pick up the conversation to give people more insight into what you've discovered. Man, isn't it exciting for 20, 30 somethings who are married to say, hey, let's learn from these older couples' mistakes, right? Mm-hmm. But in the meantime, get a copy of this great book, The Mindful Marriage, Create Your Best Relationship Through Understanding and Managing Yourself. And to all of us mismanaged people, amen. It's our goal here at Focus to equip you and your spouse to give you those tools that you need to have a wonderful, healthy, thriving in Christ marriage. And I think this is one of the best resources on that marriage topic. These resources do cost money, so we depend on your partnership to help us reach more husbands and wives with this good news message. And according to our research, more than 500,000 marriages have benefited from Focus resources just in the last 12 months. And I'm really proud of that. Mm-hmm. I mean, that's reach and impact that we're doing together. And if I could ask you to consider a gift to the ministry, a monthly pledge or a one-time gift, whatever you can afford. And when you order resources like Ron and Nan's book directly from Focus Canada, those proceeds stay right in Canada and help Canadian families to thrive in Christ.
2: Mm-hmm. 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
5: And it was just the same thing, and it just kept cycling, and I kept responding, and he kept responding, and it just was, what were we, 20-something years in, and it was like, it's either you or me, or get us some help, basically.
1: Wow. Because I mean, that's pretty dramatic.
5: He's a therapist. Yeah. I'm like, obviously, you can't fix this, so get us some help to help fix this.
2: Well, that's Nan Deal describing some of the pain points in her marriage to her husband, Ron. And they're with us again today on Focus on the Family with Jim Daly to unpack a little more and to help us understand how we can get to a better spot in our own marriages. I'm John Fuller, and thanks for joining us.
1: You know, John, I think after yesterday's program, it made me think about the speck in the eye. And I've never really thought about that verse in the context of marriage, but it's glaringly obvious. I mean, who's closer to you than your spouse? Mm-hmm. So that speck in the eye analogy that Jesus gave us in Matthew, which is look at that log in your own eye before you look at the speck in your spouse's eye. Mm-hmm. I'm saying it that way for that application. Right. But man, isn't that so true that we're so quick to see the other person's faults before we see our own? which is what he's saying.
2: Right. And I don't know why, but we tend to think it's, I'm fine. It's them. They're the problem.
1: How about this? If you can just get your act together, we'd have a great marriage. I mean, I think at some point in our 39 years, I think I may have thought of that. I don't want to admit it, but we've had a great discussion last time with Ron and Nan Deal, and we're going to continue that discussion today. And we covered concepts about how we trigger one another. And I did confess at that point that I'm really good at pushing those buttons. And that's probably true for many married couples. We just don't get off that craziness. And we keep doing that. When she hurts me, I push that button. That's how I get my reward. And it's not a smart way to do your marriage. And we're going to continue today to talk about how to have a better marriage by loving one another.
2: And the book that forms the basis for our conversation is The Mindful Marriage, Create Your Best Relationship Through Understanding and Managing Yourself. And of course, we have copies of that book here at the ministry.
1: Ron and Nan, welcome back to Focus on the Family. Good to have you for day two.
6: Thank you.
1: Yeah. Let me, I couldn't ask this question because of time constraints last time, but I do want to pick up with this one. Because in the book, you relate to those feelings we have and the way that we misinterpret communication from our spouse based on what we learned reflexively as a child, whatever that might be. And the book goes into great detail for people to be able to self-analyze and say, yeah, that's me. This is why I react when you push me. I feel insecure. I feel abandoned, as you mentioned last time, Nan. But in that regard, it's not true. Mm. What we're experiencing is not the truth.
0: Yeah.
1: And that is so critical. I mean, the scripture is full of that example, right? Know what is true.
0: Exactly.
1: And we know that through knowing scripture, knowing the Lord, loving the Lord. But tie that in a bow for me.
0: Yeah. What I would say is there is a truth. To me, my big pain point is I'm not good enough. I'm inadequate. And I'm trying to outrun that label in my own head and in my wife's head and anybody else's head 24/7, unless I come to see what the capital T truth is, right? Mm. There is a little truth that sometimes I do feel inadequate. Sometimes I've really messed up, and whether it was childhood or marriage now. Yeah, that's true. But what does that mean? Does that add up to I'm not okay as a person, that my worth and value is gone? No, it doesn't. I'll never forget, guys, the day I realized, here's that capital T truth, God whispering to me. Nan could be disappointed with me in any given moment. And it does not mean it's the end of our marriage. It doesn't mean it's the end of me. It doesn't mean that that adds up to my worth and value. And that I could actually admit that I was disappointing to her. And it wasn't going to be the end of the world. Now, I know that sounds really funny to say out loud. But for some reason, somewhere in my history, I kind of decided that's what's at stake here. And as long as I live with that hypersensitivity, then any disappointment is a monumental moment, and yeah, I am going to fight against it as much as I can. Well, that just brings out the worst in me, and things spin in all the wrong directions. So for me to be able to go, oh, no, now what is the truth? God tells me my worth and value is in Jesus Christ. That's number one. Okay, with that, I also know Nan loves me, and she can be upset or irritated in any given moment. That's not the end of us. We'll find our way through. Just relax. Like, all of that sounds simple. But when your brain neurologically sets off on a pathway of doing what it knows to do, reacting how it knows to react, it is not simple to slow that thing down and go, whoa, whoa, whoa, whoa, what's the truth and how do I live out of it?
1: Ron, for us, let me speak from the husband's side, because this is what I know best. But there was a day for you where you missed a couple of Nan's phone calls, mm-hmm, and you started to fret,
0: yep,
1: like she's going to accuse me of being distracted. Mm-hmm. Fill in those blanks, and then Nan, tell us, and this is healthy, how you processed it and where your head was at.
0: Yeah, so if anybody who saw and listened yesterday will know that me overworking is part of the things that I do to cope with feeling inadequate. So when I miss those calls, I'm thinking, oh, here we go. She's going to be mad. She's going to walk in a door. She's going to unload. And I need to get prepared for that. And then I remembered my four steps, and I said, wait a minute, that's the old Ron who's fretting and anxious and upset and already guarded and already defending myself before she's ever even come back. What's the truth? Well, the truth is, maybe I may have made

0: mistake. Maybe I missed. Or the truth is, she's not going to leave me, even if she is disappointed. So calm down, Ron. Mm. Let's give her. And here's another truth. Nan's growing. We're changing. Our usness is different than it used to be. Let's give this a chance to see how it plays out and be more calm about it. Sure enough, she walked in the door.
1: And let's give it to Nan.
2: And I was like, hey.
0: She was nice. Sweet.
2: Not only that,
1: but you had earbuds in, right?
2: Yes.
1: And you weren't that concerned about Ron's day.
2: I wasn't that concerned. And, you know, my triggers are abandonment. Uh-huh. And so not him picking up or even answering a text or a call is, oh, he's too busy.
1: For
2: everything
1: me.
2: Else is more important than me.
1: And you didn't experience it.
2: I did not experience
1: wow, that's
2: that because I'd been working on me
0: there
2: and being
0: is.
2: Mindful of me.
1: Yeah.
2: You know, I can see now. That day we went into Dr. Hargray's office, and I saw him with a sentence, humble, Ron. I really, in that moment, thought, yay, he has fixed him. When in fact, there was so much in me that I needed to trust God with, and I needed to work on me.
1: Yeah.
2: And so in that moment, walking in was after months of, wait a minute, he could be busy. He could be really doing something very important. And was it really important what you needed? And if you really needed him, you could have said, I've fallen and I can't get up. I mean, you could have given him a different message. But it's more of a mindfulness in me of he's changing and you can change your response in this moment.
1: Nan, you then started to experience something with your son. Both of you, but it really devastated you, as it should, obviously. Mm-hmm. But what happened with Connor, and what was your reaction over the long haul?
2: Well, we saw Terry in 2007, and our son died of a MRSA staph infection after being sick for just 10 days, which came out of nowhere.
1: Yeah. Mm-hmm.
2: He was 12.
1: And that was in 08?
2: 09.
1: Yeah. That was 09.
2: So truly the Lord's provision being in Terry's office and working with him for 2 years to set a stage for then the rug just was completely pulled out from underneath us.
1: Mm-hmm.
2: And then at that point, Terry was just our grief counselor.
1: Right.
2: And I'm so very grateful for the time he spent with us just caring and hearing our grief. He was so kind with it, wasn't
0: he? Absolutely.
2: But in the beginning, Ron and I grieved very much the same, and he never left me. It was, we were thrust together. We had the same sorrows. We had the same anger. We had the same doubt and disillusionment with faith in God and what has just happened. And we were saying why together. And then about 4 years in, I saw him journeying to some resolution, so to speak, as he was reading Job. And he had some, not just it's over, but some peace about it and some surrender with his grief. And I was still just feeling so abandoned, so abandoned, so lost. But you have to understand, I poured myself into my boys. I feel like it was my identity. And Connor and I had such a sweet and special relationship. He was the one that had my back. All three of my boys adore me, but Connor just had my back.
1: He had something special.
2: It truly was.
1: That's good.
2: And he was the glue in between the boys too. So there was not only my loss and Ron's loss, but it just completely devastated our family and our other two children. So our youngest is sleeping beside our bed for 2 years. Mm. Our oldest is 14 at the time. And who wants to be the 14-year-old brother who has a brother that's gone? I mean, going to middle school like that?
1: Yeah.
2: Middle school's hard enough. And so I'm navigating all of that and just feeling like, where are you, God, in this? And as you said, I feel like my faith wasn't as strong as it is now.
1: Yeah.
2: And so there were just avenues and ways with numbing with alcohol and prescription medication that

0: was my way of coping for about a decade.
1: Yeah. I mean, that's big.
0: It's
1: and
0: true.
1: Again, I so appreciate that because people are there.
0: Oh, yeah. Sure.
1: You know, these are good Christian people.
0: Huge.
1: But
0: in the grieving
1: that's probably
0: community.
1: One of the most difficult things somebody can experience in life. Mm-hmm. My brother, my oldest brother, Mike, and his wife had that similar loss with cancer with their son.
0: So sorry.
1: But it happens.
0: Yeah.
1: And just that, I mean, it's like, Lord.
2: Yeah.
1: Mm-hmm. You know, you start doing the equation, right? Mm-hmm. I've lived my life for you.
0: Sure.
1: Why would you take my son or my daughter from me? And it's not a healthy place to be. We don't have those answers.
0: Right. And but, I feel like I was doing it well because also, this is the prideful part of me, I feel like I was doing it right because I didn't have that growing up.
1: Right.
0: So I'm going to do it right. And you know what? We were great. Of anything in our marriage, parenting was great.
2: Yeah.
0: We just connected and did it together in tandem. It was just a beautiful thing. And I just feel like we had this Norman Rockwell painting with this gold. We truly had a golden retriever. And it just, the boys would hug each other and kiss each other before they go to bed at night. And Connor was reading to us out of his chapter book. And things were beautiful like that with the boys. And it, you know, we were on the cusp of the preteen. So it was, everything was still really just sweet. It was a sweet season. And it was like, and we prayed for them and prayed about them. And then it was like, and we were taking them to church. I feel like, you know, I was checking off all those boxes, Lord. I was doing A and B and C and really. And he was a healthy kid. It came out of nowhere. And we never saw it coming. Yeah.
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2: There's two questions here. I think one, Ron, is for you, seeing Nan suffer in that way. And like she described, you're coming to this place saying, okay, Lord, I feel like I'm through it. I'm moving forward. But Nan is in trouble. Mm-hmm. I mean, drinking and even prescription drugs, like you said, for about 10 years.
3: Yeah.
2: What are you thinking at that point?
4: Yeah, it was really difficult. Safety in a relationship is everything. And the more she numbed, the less safe things got in our relationship, right? Yeah. So some of those old triggers are now super sensitive.
2: Sure.
4: And I'm trying to manage me and trying to figure out how to love and be in connection with her and be supportive. And at the same time, not liking how she would react and respond.
2: Yeah.
4: And by the way, I didn't even fully understand the depth of it.
3: Yeah,
4: like she would wait till I would go to sleep and then she'd get out a second bottle of wine. And so by day, things were sort of okay. You know, it was just by night, things got really difficult. Yeah, it was hard.
3: In his defense, and I was lying to everybody. I was lying to all my physicians to keep the prescription medication going. A lot of that kind of had the same effect as alcohol, you know, just to numb the feelings. The anxiety medication, and then it was always at night, and as soon as he'd go to bed, and he's a deep, deep sleeper, and, you know, we're empty nests. My boys are off to college and living their lives, and it really took on a life of its own. It truly took on a life of its own, and I lied to a lot of people. As I've come out with this, I've had dear friends going, why didn't you tell me?
2: Right.
3: My sister, sister-in-law, family, friend, you know, and I feel like it was the enemy's way of isolating me.
2: Absolutely.
3: I truly was in bondage with it because there were multiple times I tried to get off of it, and I had so much withdrawal that scared me. But also, he would be whispering to me all the time, like, I'd think maybe I should go to rehab. Mm.
2: Yeah.
3: And I remember thinking, yeah, go to rehab? And your husband's just started this huge ministry.
2: Yeah.
3: You've moved to Little Rock and here you go. Oh, you'll ruin that for him. Mm-hmm. I mean, the lies of the enemy. And I tell you, all of that from childhood, me taking care of things myself, taking care of self with marriage. And then that was my way of taking care of this grief.
2: Yeah.
3: And it just became chains.
2: Mm-hmm. Yeah. Mm-hmm. You know, that scripture, John 10:10, some people may not know it. Christians who read the word know this one. This was the first scripture that a family who gave me a Bible when I was 15 wrote in there, John 10:10. And I read it, you know, it's a little freaky.
3: It's scary.
2: You know, that the thief, Satan, the thief comes to steal, kill, and destroy. That's an example of
3: it. Exactly.
2: Have that isolation, you know, and that's exactly what he does each and every day we live. He's trying to do that to us as 5-year-olds, as 15-year-olds, as 25-year-olds, all the way up to 70, 80-year-olds.
4: That's right.
2: It's his mission every day to take us out.
3: It is.
2: I need to ask that question, how did this come right? Because people are maybe even in that spot.
3: Sure.
2: We did a broadcast not long ago with a woman who was in a very similar situation as you. Alcohol became her night beverage to cope.
3: Sure.
2: How did you rectify that? How did you come out of that dark place?
3: It was COVID. COVID was so good to me. Ron had gone on a 5-day working trip and had caveated it with, hey, I'm going to be going here and here and here, and I may not be accessible to you, which triggered the abandonment and the pain. I went on a 5-day bender. He was gone for 5 days. He comes home. I'm teaching at the time, and we are sequestered. Like, the kids are saying, Mrs. Deal, will I see you? And I'm like, well, I don't know. And, you know, school shut down. Anytime he traveled, boy, I had somebody for lunch and breakfast, and Nan would take it on herself to just have things in place so I wasn't alone. And
4: COVID stripped all of that away.
3: COVID stripped everything. The restaurants were closing. Friends were saying, I can't come for the weekend. And he was gone. He came in, and our country, our world, was

0: shutting down. Mm-hmm. I had no job. I had no anything. He gets up, he comes home, and he had a look on his face of, I mean, I had hit bottom. I'd gone on a bender that weekend, mm-hmm. probably 52 calls and so many terrible texts that I sent him, mm-hmm. unbeknownst to me, not knowing that I had done it. Very angry, bitter. And he comes home and he goes, who are you and what is happening? Mm-hmm. And I knew in that moment that I was probably losing him. But I had already looked in the mirror and said, I don't even know who you are.
1: Yeah, you're losing yourself.
0: I had already lost myself.
1: Yeah.
0: And we get up that Monday and he's like, hey, I got to get on a Zoom and figure this Zoom thing out and this pandemic thing with my team, which kind of was triggering. But I was like, okay, I had nothing. What are you going to do with kindergartners at that point? I mean, they're just saying, just stay at home. I have nothing. My boys are gone. Ron's in there. He's gone. It is a pandemic and I am completely isolated. But I go into our guest bedroom and I think, oh, I'll do yoga. That might help. And I lay down on that mat and couldn't get up off from that mat for about 2 hours. It was my bottoming. I cried for 2 hours like I used to cry over my son.
1: Oh, yeah.
0: I was at the end of me. And I cried out to the Lord and I said, I cannot do this anymore. I have nothing. I literally cried uncle. And I said, if you would have me, I want to do it your way.
1: Wow. Yeah.
0: And I felt that peace that surpasses all understanding that day.
1: Yeah.
0: It was as if he had taken his hands and completely wiped me off. And I got up off that mat and I was like, I am going to do it your way. And I did not stop the medication right away, but that night I had no alcohol and I had not one withdrawal.
1: Yeah. You know, Nan, the scripture in Psalms, it says he's close to the brokenhearted and saves those crushed spirit. The right question for us is run there.
0: Yes.
1: Why don't we run there? Because that's where you're going to meet the Lord, even in that pain.
2: Yeah.
1: I mean, your tears are real. Mm-hmm. But isn't it amazing of, like Romans 8:28, the good that God brought from your bottoming out.
0: Yes.
1: I mean, it is a humiliating thing to do.
0: I'm grateful for that day.
1: Yeah.
0: March 17th.
1: Yeah. I mean, remember it forever.
0: Forever.
1: Because that was really when it happened.
0: And it was, I really feel as if he was like, I've been waiting for this all your life for you to let go of the reins. Yay, okay, now we can do this. And that moment that Terry said, if you'll allow God to heal all of the brokenness, it'll be the most beautiful thing that will come out of you. I get it now.
1: Yeah.
0: I get it now. And I want to bring God glory because I know there are other people like
1: Oh, you're talking to them right now. And people are in that place, hurting in one way or the other. And, you know, there's many more things to say here, Ron. I think one of the things to tie a bow around this, a concept of the peace cycle. Mm-hmm. We talked about the pain cycle. I think this would be a good place to talk about the peace cycle.
2: The pain cycle.
1: And then people need to get the book.
2: Right. The pain cycle for her was in abandonment, run, and escape. The peace cycle for her is, no, with God, I can face my pain. I can move toward Ron rather than run away from Ron. I'm working on me. She's working on her. We have a totally different dynamic between us. We are far from perfect. We are still working on us every single day. There's a humility decision to be made. And yet, it just brought us to a totally different place. I will comment. That was day one of her recovery. Mm-hmm. She got into a 12-step group, kept going. We work with parents who have lost a child group. Like, we are still giving, receiving, exploring, learning. Every day we get triggered. Every day we have an opportunity to deal with the log in our own eye and manage us. And man, the Lord is doing some really amazing things.
1: I think it's great. Nan, you're my hero.
0: Yeah.
1: No, seriously, and I... Yeah.

0: You know, it chokes me up. That vulnerability is good. Because people, you know, people look at Christian people and go, oh, they're perfect.
1: Yeah.
0: They're not broken like me. And we're all broken.
2: Yes.
0: And that's the beauty of it. But not everybody realizes their brokenness.
2: Mm-hmm.
0: So thank you.
2: You're welcome.
0: Really, thank you so much for
2: thank
0: that open-heartedness. And I'm just praying that if you're in that spot, you don't hold back.
2: Yeah.
0: Get in touch with us. We're here. We've got counselors who can help you. We've got a heap of resources, including Ron and Nan's book, The Mindful Marriage, Create Your Best Relationship Through Understanding and Managing Yourself. There's an idea. How do we get control of these things that shaped us as children, mostly in the wrong way, and then reshape them for a godly way.
3: Mm-hmm.
0: And that's the broad concept here. Live your life in a Christ-like way. And great to do that in your marriage. So again, thanks for being with us.
1: Thank you.
2: Thank you for having us.
3: Yeah, there are so many ways Focus on the Family is here for you in your marriage. Give us a call, 800, the letter A and the word family. And we can schedule a time for you to speak with one of our caring Christian counselors. We'd be happy to tell you about our Hope Restored Marriage Intensives. 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And of course, we'd recommend you get a copy of Ron and Nan's book, and you can order that directly from Focus on the Family Canada. It all begins with that call to 800, the letter A in the word family, or stop by focusonthefamily.ca.
0: And John, here's a comment from a woman named Joy who recently attended Hope Restored with her husband. Joy said, "Over the years, I have let my heart become hardened into something I didn't recognize or want to be. But this intensive helped me show my heart and my feelings to my spouse and give our 30-year marriage a chance. I am leaving here with renewed hope for our marriage, and I believe the Lord worked miracles in our hearts and lives."
3: Mm-hmm. I love hearing that. That's an amazing transformation.
0: It is, and that's what we're looking for. 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It's a lifetime investment into God's kingdom.
3: Yeah, and our number again, 800, the letter A in the word family, or make that contribution at focusonthefamily.ca. 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I'm John Fuller, inviting you back next time as we once again help you and

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1: 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Colbin Potter has been practicing magic for 5 years. He's been a member of Young Magicians of Manitoba for 3 years, and at just 9 years old, he is the 2026 winner of the YMM competition. Colbin described learning his first trick.
2: Colbin, what was your first magic trick?
3: I think it was card trick where I dealed down four piles, and on top of the piles were aces.
1: Learn more about Colbin's magic career, read the full feature on Pembina Valley Online or the Pembina Valley Online app. A minor rear-end collision in Morden is leading to a reminder from police about driver awareness. The crash happened May 12th at the intersection of 11th Street and Thornhill Street. Morden police say one driver struck the vehicle ahead while waiting at the intersection. No injuries were reported.
4: Being aware as a driver that everything's clear in front of you before you proceed, or just don't assume that the driver ahead of you is doing what you think they're going to do.
1: Find more details right now on Pembina Valley Online or the Pembina Valley Online app. The Pembina Valley Red Dress Project will return to Morden Park this weekend with more than 100 red dresses hung in honor of missing and murdered Indigenous women, girls, and Two-Spirit individuals. The installation continues the work of artist Jamie Black and uses red dresses as a symbol of remembrance and awareness. Organizer Courtney Yeo said the group hoped to collect enough dresses to represent every missing Indigenous woman, but the scale makes it difficult.
5: When we first started back in 2021, we had said our goal was to get a dress for every missing person. If that was to happen, we'd have anywhere from 2,000 to 4,000 dresses that represent the missing and murdered women in our province.
1: The installation will be in Morden Park on May 24th from 10 to 4. News on the go, download our Pembina Valley online app.
6: Your weather details now for CFAM Radio 950. Partly cloudy tonight, some scattered showers and thunderstorms overnight with a low of 14. Tomorrow, it'll be mainly sunny and 29. On Tuesday, sunshine, high of 29. And then for Wednesday, it'll be sunny with a high of 32. Current weather conditions and the 7-day forecast can be found anywhere.

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invite you now, friends, to join with us in the quiet time. A few moments here when we turn aside from the rush of the day and we spend this time in quietness before the Lord to receive the help and the strength that we all need in these days. This is Albert H. Salter speaking. Our hymn singer is Joseph Barclay with Lauren Whitney, the pipe organ.

The fellows joined together in some of the old hymns we'll be reading from the Holy Scriptures. Here's our first hymn today by Francis Ridley Havergal, Who is on the Lord's Side?

you, Joe. Thank you, Lauren. I find in one of our hymnals today, one of the old hymns by Bishop William Howe, written in 1867, O Word of God incarnate, O Wisdom from on high, O Truth unchanged, unchanging, O Light of our dark sky. We praise thee for the radiance that from a hallowed page, a lantern to our footsteps, shines on from age to age. The church from her dear master received the gift divine.

and still that light she lifteth o'er all the earth to shine. It is the golden casket where gems of truth are stored. It is the heaven-drawn picture of Christ, the living Word. O make thy church, dear Savior, a lamp of purest gold to bear before the nations thy true light as of old. O teach thy wandering pilgrims by this their path to trace, till clouds and darkness ended, they see thee face to face. I do like the message of this old hymn, especially for these days in which we're living. May the Lord speak to us now as our organist Lauren Whitney plays this old hymn, O Word of God Incarnate.

Thank you, Laura. Now, friends, shall we open the Word of God to the first epistle general of John in the New Testament, the first epistle of John in the New Testament. We'll read today the first verse. We do pray that as we read God's Word, this may be a time of special blessing for each of our hearts. That which was from the beginning, which we have heard, which we have seen with our eyes, which we have looked upon and our hands have handled of the word of life, for the life was manifested, and we have seen it, and bear witness, and show unto you that eternal life which was with the Father and was manifested unto us, that which we have seen and heard declare we unto you, that ye also may have fellowship with us. And truly our fellowship is with the Father and with his Son Jesus Christ. And these things write we unto you, that your joy may be full. This then is the message which we have heard of him, and declare unto you, that God is light, and in him is no darkness at all. If we say that we have fellowship with him and walk in darkness, we lie, and do not the truth. But if we walk in the light, as he is in the light, we have fellowship one with another, and the blood of Jesus Christ, his Son, cleanseth us from all sin. If we say that we have no sin, we deceive ourselves, and the truth is not in us. If we confess our sins, he is faithful and just to forgive us our sins and to cleanse us from all unrighteousness. If we say that we have not sinned, we make him a liar, and his word is not in us. My little children, these things write I unto you, that ye sin not. And if any man sin, we have an advocate with the Father, Jesus Christ, the righteous. And he is the propitiation for our sins, and not for ours only, but also for the sins of the whole world. May God bless the reading of this portion of his word to our hearts. Isn't it a blessing to know that we have an advocate with the Father, Jesus Christ, the righteous?

Our Father in heaven, how we do thank thee for thy mercy and for thy goodness, and we thank thee for an advocate, even thy risen living Son, our Savior. We thank thee, dear Father, for thy willingness to forgive us. As thy word has said, if we confess our sins, thou art faithful and just to forgive us our sins and to cleanse us from all unrighteousness. So before thee today, dear Lord, we come confessing our weaknesses, our failures, our sins, our inability to do anything hardly. But we thank thee for thy willingness to receive us in the name of thy Son, the Lord Jesus, who is our advocate with thee. This is our prayer of gratefulness and thanksgiving, for we pray in Jesus' name.

Thank you, Joe. Thank you, Lauren. Friends, I do believe that here on the Quiet Time, as we have been reading from this, the first chapter of 1 John today, that we have received special help. I know I have. It's a real blessing to know that if we confess our sins, God is faithful and just to forgive us and to cleanse us from all unrighteousness. And then this last verse, my little children, these things write I unto you, that ye sin not. And if any man sin, we have an advocate with the Father, Jesus Christ, the righteous. What a privilege it is to know him as our Savior and to have this forgiveness of our Heavenly Father. Well, we trust this has been a time of quietness to your heart. This is Albert H. Salter speaking, our hymn singer Joseph Barclay, and Lauren Whitney at the pipe organ. We join together now to say goodbye. May God richly bless you.

Albert H. Salter will be back again tomorrow morning at 5:15 to bring us yet another Quiet Time devotional. Good morning, I'm Zach Drieger. Welcome back from the weekend. It is Monday, May 25th, and we're going to see what your forecast has in store for the start of the week. A mix of sun and cloud today, wind south 20 and a high of 28 degrees, UV index 7 or high. Tonight a few clouds, wind north 20 with an overnight low of 12. Tomorrow mainly sunny, wind becoming east 30 early in the afternoon, a high of 29 degrees for Tuesday. Wednesday sunny and a high of 30, Thursday sunny and a high of 34. Current conditions for the area, Gretna and Altona sitting at 12 degrees, Morden and Winkler 13, Carmen and Winnipeg 14, Pilot Mound is at 11 this morning. Full 5-day forecast anytime you need it, courtesy of the CDK Electric weather page through your Pembina Valley online app. A beautiful week in the weather department. Those that have been praying for warm weather, well, it is on the way. And we also have a wonderful morning show coming your way. My name is Zach Drieger, and I'm filling in yet again for Chris Sumner this morning. 6 o'clock is when we're going to get things started, but for now, we got some music to enjoy before we get there. Here's Blue Rodeo, and You Should Know.

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1: A mix of sun and cloud today, wind south 20 and a high of 28 degrees, UV index 7 or high. Tonight a few clouds, wind north 20 with an overnight low of 12. Tomorrow mainly sunny, wind becoming east 30 early in the afternoon, a high of 29 degrees for Tuesday. Wednesday sunny and a high of 30, Thursday sunny and a high of 34. Current conditions for the area, Gretna and Altona sitting at 12 degrees, Morden and Winkler 13, Carmen and Winnipeg 14, Pilot Mound is at 11 this morning. Full 5-day forecast anytime you need it, courtesy of the CDK Electric weather page through your Pembina Valley online app. T-minus 15 minutes to the start of the morning show. First one of the week on this Monday, May 25th. My name is Zach Drieger. I'm filling in for morning show host Chris Sumner as he extends his weekend, enjoying some time at the campground with some absolutely gorgeous conditions out there. So I hope you stick around for the morning show. We are going to have a ball of fun from 6 to 9:30, but first, we got a bit more music to enjoy before we get things started. And here is Eddie Rabbit, You Can't Run From Love. Stick around.

Rose Cousins, I Were the Bird on a Monday morning, May 25th. My name is Zach Drieger. I'm filling in for morning show host Chris Sumner yet again as he further extends his weekend at the campground, soaking in every minute of this beautiful spring weather. So I hope he is thoroughly enjoying it and getting a few extra Z's this morning at the campground. But as for us, we are ready to get this morning show off and running. We'll take a look back at the Lawn and Garden Journal from Saturday morning and some of the calls.

0: that came in there. We'll look ahead to tonight's encore presentation of Made in Manitoba with Desiree Dorian. We'll keep you current on the latest local headlines and weather from now to 9:30. The news team has that covered. We got some wonderful music courtesy of music director Eva Hyde, couple of moments of meditation, and so much more. It's going to be a great morning and a great start to the week, and thank you for joining me right off the top. Let's get to it. It's 6 o'clock.
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2: Good morning. We're looking at a mix of sun and cloud today. Some light winds as we work our way up to a high of 28 degrees today. I'm Alexander Peters, and Premier Wapka News says the province is watching closely as southern Manitoba municipalities deal with costly damage from recent high winds. Communities including Rhineland and Montcalm are reporting major repair bills for ditches and drains, with early estimates between $1 and $2 million.
3: Definitely on our radar. We always want to be there with municipalities to work together. So this is definitely on our radar. Municipalities can submit disaster financial assistance claims to the Provincial Emergency Measures Organization. And we'll just work together, take a look at what they bring forward and figure out, you know, how do we bring that as well to the federal government who cost shares the DFA programs and be there to support the needs that community leaders have.
2: The RM of Montcalm declared a state of local emergency during the windstorms, and Reeve Paul Gilmore is calling on neighboring municipalities to do the same and join the call for government support in the remediation efforts. And construction is now underway on a major flood protection project on 9th Street Northwest in Altona. Mayor Harv Schrader says the road has been a concern for years because of the risk of overland flooding. He says the area saw serious flood pressure in 1997 and again in 2022, prompting the town to look at long-term solutions.
4: People might not remember, but 1997, there were no homes in that area. It was all farmland. And the floodwaters actually did overtake that road and cross it. That road was slightly built up. And in 2022, again, there was potential for flooding along that area of that road.
2: Once finished, the road will be raised to the elevation of the existing concrete section of 10th Avenue Northwest. The Manitoba Growth Program is covering 50% of the $1.36 million cost, with a contract awarded to JKW Construction of Plum Coulee. Work began officially May 19th and is expected to wrap up in early July. And Ryle Park in Carmen is hoping to be filled with runners and walkers Saturday, May 30th for the Habitat for Humanity Manitoba Carmen Dufferin Chapter's Run and Walk fundraiser. The chapter is looking to raise funds for their 2026 build, and Manitoba's manager of chapter support, Christina Falk, spoke about the last build.
5: They built their last house about 10 years ago.
6: Okay.
5: And then they just kind of lost a bit of momentum, and then the pandemic happened, right? And then It's hard to build it up. Shut down. So they have a fresh group of people who are just really working hard to get this going. It's really awesome.
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2: Looking at a mix of sun and cloud today, some light winds as we work our way up to a high of 28 degrees, a UV index of 7. Tonight, a few clouds, a low of 12. Tuesday, mainly sunny, windy, high of 29. Wednesday, sunny, high of 30. Currently in Pilot Mound, it is 11 degrees, 12 degrees in Altona. In Morden Winkler, it is 13 degrees, and in Carmen, it is 14 degrees. Winds are coming in from the north and northeast at 6 kilometers per hour with a relative humidity of 81%. See what's coming your way and check the live radar and your 7-day CDK electric forecast on the Pembina Valley online app.
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0: Life is good from Gord Bamford on a Monday morning, May 25th. My name is Zach Drieger. We are just coming off a pretty solid weekend, and I had a pretty full one. So last week on Wednesday, some cousins from Alberta flew out to come visit some family, visit my grandma, and just hang out for a couple of days. And they had plans on Friday to go to Fargo to catch a Fargo-Moorhead Redhawks game that is the same league as the Winnipeg Gold Eyes, but they wanted to just head down to the States for a little bit, because when they're in Altona, they're much closer than when they're in St. Albert, Alberta. So we decided to join them down there. But if you remember, Friday was a pretty rainy day. It was actually torrential downpour in Fargo. So unfortunately, by the time it was baseball time, the game got postponed to the following day, which is when we needed to be back in town for a family dinner. But nonetheless, we made the most of it. We did make our way down to Fargo, met them at the hotel, and then we ended up doing some bowling, going out for dinner, and playing some games back at the hotel. So we did end up having a bit of fun, doing a bit of shopping as well, and that was kind of that for that little mini trip out of the country. We were back Saturday for a family dinner with all the cousins at my parents' place Saturday evening, so we did that, and then after dinner headed over to my uncle's for a fire, my uncle and aunt's house, and that was awesome there, a whole bunch of family time through Friday and Saturday. Sunday morning, my wife and I, of course, headed off to church, had a wonderful church service, made it back in time to enjoy some pancakes, and then we did a little bit of pickleball yesterday, threw a baseball around, getting ready for slow pitch season, which is gearing up pretty soon. Just enjoyed the weather, made some burgers for dinner, and that was that. I got my first lawn mow of the year in. I know you're saying the first one. Yeah, it was getting pretty long. I'll tell you more about that later. But yeah, that was my weekend in a nutshell, and whatever you got up to, I hope you enjoyed the weather, and there's plenty more where that came from. Weather details for the week on the way.
1: 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The annual meeting for Winkler Senior Center is set for May 28th at 2 o'clock. Come and hear what is happening at the center. An information session on the work of Genesis House in our community is being held May 29th at 1:30

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Simon and Garfunkel there with Leaves That Are Green. And that might also describe what a lot of garages look like heading into the weekend. I don't know about you, but I had trays of flowers, hanging baskets, just waiting for the right time to make it into the ground. But I think a lot of those plants, probably like mine, found their way into the soil over the last couple of nice days that we've had. Good morning. I'm Eva Hyde in with Zach Drieger this morning as Chris Sumner extends his weekend by another day, hopefully getting to enjoy a bit more of this summer heat that has finally showed up. And now the question kind of shifts after a really good weekend for planting. How do all of those new flowers and vegetables handle this stretch of heat that we're heading into? And really, I think it just comes

0: comes down to keeping up with watering, especially anything freshly planted that is still getting established. Early mornings are always said to be the best bet before things really heat up. We'll have all your weather details coming up next with a look at just how warm it's expected to get.
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2: A mix of sun and cloud today, wind south 20 and a high of 28.

0: degrees, UV index 7 or high. Tonight, a few clouds, wind north 20 with an overnight low of 12. Tomorrow, mainly sunny, wind becoming east 30 early in the afternoon, a high of 29 degrees for Tuesday. Wednesday, sunny and a high of 30. Thursday, sunny and a high of 34. Current conditions for the area, Gretna and Altona sitting at 12 degrees, Morden and Winkler 13, Carmen and Winnipeg 14, Pilot Mound is at 11 this morning. Full 5-day forecast anytime you need it, courtesy of the CDK Electric weather page through your Pembina Valley online app.
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2: The Manitoba Forage and Grassland Association is looking for alfalfa growers interested in being part of the Green Gold program. Executive Director Duncan Morrison says the purpose is to determine the best time for the first cut of hay in order to get the highest relative feed value.
3: We want to encourage growers to be strategic with their alfalfa crop harvest, especially that first cut. You know, making decisions based on specific feed and market needs, and then field observations. And each year we ask producers with alfalfa fields to sign up. And we're looking for, you know, fairly new and good condition. And then what we do is we have the producers go out and clip their plants and send samples in into central testing laboratories.
2: Morrison says with dozens of alfalfa growers submitting samples two times per week, those lab-tested results then allow the association to determine when the best day is for producers to do their first cut. For Golden West, I'm Shannon Duick.
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4: GVC pickleball coach Keith Bialy says a couple of weeks ago was the big pickleball championships. He couldn't be more proud of how the event was run and how his group did.
5: Yeah, pretty good event put on by Kelly Taylor and Pickleball Manitoba. They hosted at the Pickler in Winnipeg, which is a fairly new facility. So pretty professionally ran event. I think there was 120 athletes competing in the competitive side of things. So
4: there were 16 GVC athletes that were there, and several brought home medals. You can read more and see photos on PeminaValleyOnline.com. In the Border Baseball League, Morden doubled up Winkler 4-2. In the Manitoba Junior Baseball League, Altona lost a pair to Carillon 12-1 and 8-5, while Pembina Valley dumped Interlake 9-2 and 8-6. In the 2026 IIHF World Ice Hockey Championships, Canada over Slovakia 5-1. In the NHL playoffs, the Golden Knights defeated the Avalanche 5-3 to grab a 3-0 series lead. In the American Association of Professional Baseball, the Goldeyes completed a sweep of Milwaukee, winning 9-2. And in Major League Baseball, Toronto unable to sweep Pittsburgh as they lost the finale of that series 4-1. I'm Dave Anthony.
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0: Grow As We Go from Ben Platt on a Monday morning show. It's May 25th. My name is Zach Drieger, and in about 15 minutes, we're going to give you the preview for tonight's encore presentation of Made in Manitoba. Saturday afternoon, 5.05 p.m., Desiree Dorian joined us on another edition of the program with her eighth studio album, Pieces of Me. We'll share another song from that album and get you ready for tonight's encore in just a bit. But first, we got to bring the news team back into the fold for a fresh update, and it is 6:30.
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2: Good morning. Welcome to Monday. We're looking at a mix of sun and clouds, working our way up to a high of 28 degrees. I'm Alexander Peters, and Morden Police have identified a suspect after a break-in and theft incident at a local business parking lot. According to the Morden Police Service report, officers received a report on May 16th.

0: 18th that a male had broken into a business and stolen items. Inspector Chris Fluke clarified that the suspect was allegedly going through vehicles in a parking lot connected to the business and stole items from several vehicles. He adds that police have reviewed surveillance footage and were able to identify the suspect and are in the process of tracking them down for an arrest. The investigation remains ongoing. Construction is now underway on a major flood protection project on 9th Street Northwest in Altona. Mayor Harv Schrader says the road has been a concern for years because of the risk of overland flooding and says the area saw serious flood pressure in 1997 and again in 2022, prompting the town to look at long-term solutions.
1: The gravel road will have an elevation of the existing concrete, which is south of 10th Avenue Northwest. Work will be completed hopefully early July and should give the community long-term infrastructure protection of flooding.
0: The Manitoba Growth Program is covering 50% of the $1.36 million cost with a contract awarded to JKW Construction of Plum Coulee. Schrader notes residential and agricultural traffic that use the road regularly can expect disruptions and detours. And Ryall Park in Carmen is hoping to be filled with runners and walkers Saturday, May 30th for the Habitat for Humanity Manitoba Carmen Dufferin Chapter's Run and Walk fundraiser. Manitoba's manager of chapter support, Christina Falk, shared that a well-known Carmen resident will be a part of the event.
2: So Chris Dick, the Carmen runner.
3: I see him on social media.
2: He has actually been training for this event. Here's what it is. It's at the park from 10 to 4.
3: Ryall Park, which we just talked about.
2: Yes, on Saturday, May 30th. And he's going to be there. And the top of every hour, he is going to leave and run a 5-kilometer marked loop around the town. And you can join him.
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0: Looking at a mix of sun and cloud today, some light winds as we work our way up to a high of 28 degrees, a UV index of 7. Tonight, a few clouds, a low of 12. Tuesday, mainly sunny, windy, high of 29. Wednesday, sunny, high of 30. Currently in Pilot Mound, it is 11 degrees, 12 degrees in Altona. In Morden Winkler, it is 13 degrees. And in Carmen, it is 14 degrees. Winds are coming in from the north and northeast at 6 kilometers per hour with a relative humidity of 81%. See what's coming your way and check the live radar and your 7-day CDK electric forecast on the Pembina Valley online app.

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That was the song Let Them from our Made in Manitoba guest over the weekend, Desiree Dorian, and her eighth studio album, Pieces of Me. It was the first time Desiree has fully produced one of her albums, and it is full of collaborations from past Made in Manitoba.

0: p.m. And here's a little bit of Desiree's conversation she had with Morning Show host Chris Sumner about this 8th studio album, Pieces of Me.
1: I was looking through my catalog and really trying to consider what I should be, you know, what I should be recording next and what direction do I want this next project to take me in. And I happened to have a bunch of songs that were, you know, in my catalog that I hadn't recorded previously, but weren't songs that, like, I wanted to just give up on. Like, I felt like they were strong enough to have a home and that they individually on their own had messages that were worthy of being heard. And so I decided to, you know, pick my favorites from my repertoire and kind of put them all together. But that said, there's like no real theme to this record.
0: Desiree Dorian is back tonight for the encore presentation of Made in Manitoba at 10:35 p.m. Again, a bunch of music off her 8th studio album, Pieces of Me, the first time she's ever fully produced one of her albums. And we are so excited to bring you a few more songs tonight. And you can always find Desiree's edition of the program, the latest edition of Made in Manitoba from her, by heading over to podcastville.ca. There you will find her Made in Manitoba anytime you like. But again, the encore is coming up tonight at 10:35 p.m. right here on the radio and streaming through your radio station website and app at the same time. Weather details for the start of the work week next.
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0: sunny and a high of 30. Thursday, sunny and a high of 34. Current conditions for the area, Gretna and Altona sitting at 12 degrees, Morden and Winkler 13, Carmen and Winnipeg 14, Pilot Mound is at 11 this morning. Full 5-day forecast anytime you need it, courtesy of the CDK Electric weather page through your Pembina Valley online app.
1: Hello, I'm Pastor Mark Sawatsky from the Bethel Brook Teller Mennonite Church. A moment of meditation from the Upper Room Devotional Guide. The Bible reading today is from Mark 10, verse 15. Jesus said, "Anyone who will not receive the kingdom of God like a little child will never enter it." Thought for the day, God blesses those who seek the kingdom of heaven like a child.

After soaking in some of those pastoral words in our moment of meditation on a Monday morning, it is time for the first inspirational song of the day. Here is the Knight Family, and He's All I Need.

0: 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With the most up-to-date farm information in the Pembina Valley, here's CFAM's Farm News.
1: The Manitoba Forage and Grassland Association is looking for alfalfa growers interested in being part of the Green Gold program. Executive Director Duncan Morrison says the purpose is to determine the best time for the first cut of hay in order to get the highest relative feed value.
2: We want to encourage growers to be strategic with their alfalfa crop harvest, especially that first cut. You know, making decisions based on specific feed and market needs, and then field observations. And each year we ask producers with alfalfa fields to sign up. And we're looking for, you know, fairly new and good condition. And then what we do is we have the producers go out and clip their plants and send samples in into central testing laboratories.
1: Morrison says with dozens of alfalfa growers submitting samples two times per week, those lab-tested results then allow the association to determine when the best day is for producers to do their first cut. For Golden West, I'm Shannon Duick.
3: Thank you, Shannon. Zach Drieger hanging out with you here on the CFAM Morning Show. It's Monday, May 25th, and we're going to talk about a couple of different barbecue fundraisers today. We got more conversation coming up later in the show, but for now, I will tell you about a barbecue coming up this Wednesday for Salem Home. That is in Winkler. It is a barbecue fundraiser for the Salem Foundation and Ladies Auxiliary. 5 p.m., it's going to feature the Quonset Brothers. Proceeds are going towards the new handy van for Salem residents. A free will offering will take place. Salem Home located at 165 15th Street in Winkler. And all the details you need on their barbecue fundraiser are available right now by checking out the events page through your Pembina Valley online app. And again, we got more barbecue talk coming up later in the show. 7 o'clock news on the way in just a moment.

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0: Sinking feeling from the new lightweights on a Monday morning, May 25th. My name is Zach Drieger. Welcome back from the weekend, and thank you for tuning in to the morning show today. I'm filling in for Chris Sumner as he extends his weekend at the campground. And of course, I am not alone in this big, wonderful studio of ours. The news team answered their morning alarm as well, coming out of the weekend, and they are ready to go yet again with a fresh update on all the latest local stories making headlines and your weather details for the start of the week. It's 7 o'clock.
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2: Good morning. We're looking at a mix of sun and cloud today, working our way up to a high of 28 degrees. I'm Alexander Peters, and a state of local emergency could help municipalities strengthen their case for disaster financial assistance after the recent windstorms. Premier Wabkinu says the province takes those decisions seriously when local leaders make that call.
3: Typically, that is part of the necessary step, if you will. When a disaster financial assistance claim is going to be brought forward, typically that's almost always after a declaration of a state of emergency. So yeah, when municipal leaders make that call, we take it very, very seriously.
2: The arm of Montcalm declared a state of local emergency during the storms, and Reeve Paul Gilmore is calling on neighboring municipalities to join the call for government support in the remediation efforts. Morden police have identified a suspect after a break-in and theft incident at a local business parking lot. According to the Morden Police Service report, officers received a report on May 16th that a male had broken into a business and stolen items. Inspector Chris Fluke clarified that the suspect was allegedly going through vehicles in a parking lot connected to the business and stole items from several vehicles. He adds that police have reviewed surveillance footage and were able to identify the suspect and are in the process of tracking them down for an arrest. Altona Mayor Harv Schrader says it feels good to finally see construction begin on the 9th Street Northwest Flood Protection Upgrade. Schrader says he remembers working along that route during the 1997 flood to protect Willow Bay, and says that experience showed just how vulnerable the area can be.
4: You never know what comes, and our hope is it never floods, but it only takes one bad flood, and if we wouldn't take the initiative, it's like, why didn't you? I think with the funding that we're getting, it's money well worth spending.

0: Once finished, the road will be raised to the elevation of the existing concrete section south of 10th Avenue Northwest. The Manitoba Growth Program is covering 50% of the $1.36 million cost, with a contract awarded to JKW Construction of Plum Coulee. And Rail Park in Carmen is hoping to be filled with runners and walkers Saturday, May 30th for the Habitat for Humanity Manitoba Carmen Dufferin Chapter's Run and Walk fundraiser. Manitoba's manager chapter support, Christina Falk, shared the details.
1: You can walk. So this is not just a fun run.
2: That's
1: it's
2: my
1: also
2: style.
1: A run and walk. And walking is my thing, too.
2: Yeah, me too.
1: And they're going to have a leader also at the top of every hour that's leaving on the walk. 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But you come and you register. And registration is by donation.
2: Okay.
1: So we're asking people to come out, have a great day, bring your kids along. There's lunch from 11 to 2 for purchase. And there's also a mini donut truck.
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0: Looking at a mix of sun and cloud today, some light winds as we work our way up to a high of 28 degrees, a UV index of 7. Tonight, a few clouds, a low of 12. Tuesday, mainly sunny, windy, high of 29. Wednesday, sunny, high of 30. Currently in Pilot Mound, it is 11 degrees, 12 degrees in Altona. In Morden Winkler, it is 13 degrees. And in Carmen, it is 14 degrees. Winds are coming in from the north and northeast at 6 kilometers per hour with a relative humidity of 81%. See what's coming your way and check the live radar and your 7-day CDK electric forecast on the Pembina Valley online app.
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1: Here comes summer. Jerry Keller on a Monday morning, May 25th. I'm Zach Drieger, and pretty fitting song for the forecast we got in store for this week. Of course, the first official day of summer for 2026 is coming up in just under a month, Sunday, June 21st. That coincides with the summer solstice. So we got about a month till actual summer, or the official summer season, arrives. But this week sure feels like summer is on the way. Today, a high of 28 degrees, a UV index 7 or high. Tomorrow, high of 29 with a UV index six. Wednesday, high of 30. Thursday, high of 34. Friday, high of 34.

0: Saturday high of 35, Sunday high of 34. That is quite the summer stretch, if you ask me, and especially coming out another bit of a cool stretch and a rainy, windy, dusty. We've had all kinds, but now we just got straight sun and heat. There's hardly any clouds in the forecast, and I know, of course, that'll get updated as the week unfolds, but as it stands, it is sunny and hot, and with those UV indexes pretty high and the cooler conditions we've had, if you haven't quite put down that base layer yet, it is always, always, always smart to sunscreen up. You're hearing more and more cases of issues with the sun and how it affects your skin, and of course, if you don't protect yourself from the sun, your skin takes quite a beating. We are not designed to take those UV rays on quite to the extent that a lot of people do. So sunscreen up, keep it safe, wear the hats, wear the shades, find the shady spots. Make sure to stay cool, stay hydrated, because the heat is coming. So keep that in mind. We will get another look at your weather details in just a couple of minutes.
1: Now the school day calendar for Monday, May 25th. 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
0: A mix of sun and cloud today. Winds south 20, becoming northwest 20 this morning. A high of 28 degrees and a UV index 7 or high. Tonight a few clouds. Wind north 20 with an overnight low of 12. Tomorrow mainly sunny. Wind becoming east 30 early in the afternoon. High of 29 degrees. UV index of 6 for Tuesday. Wednesday sunny and a high of 30 degrees. Thursday sunny and a high of 34. Friday sunny and a high of 34 degrees as well. Current conditions for the area: Gretna and Altona sitting at 11, Morden, Winkler, and Carmen 14 degrees, Pilot Mound 12, Winnipeg is at 15 this morning. For the full 5-day forecast anytime you need it, you can always check out the CDK Electric weather page through your Pembina Valley online app or PeminaValleyOnline.com.

Greet the Day from Amy Grant on a Monday morning. It's May 25th. My name is Zach Drieger, and I mentioned off the top of the show that I mowed my lawn for the first time this season yesterday, and I'm sure you're thinking, the first time? Like, you probably got two or three mows in already. Your grass is nice and crispy, but unfortunately, I had a little bit of an issue running into a couple of these rainy days and the growth starting to sprout up on the yard, all the green grass coming in. My mower completely kicked the bucket last year, and towards the end of the season, just completely locked up, stopped working. I've gotten it fixed a couple of times, and I figured this was kind of the final straw, and it sure felt like it. It was running pretty rough before it finally died. And it is completely kaput. It is done. But I did have some favorable circumstances.

0: which kind of played into my favor, and that was the fact that my grandma was downsizing from her house, moving into the gardens on 10th and Altona, so she did not need her mower anymore. It initially went over to my parents' place, but then my dad ended up finding a riding mower on one of the townwide garage sales or on Facebook Marketplace, something like that. He found it for a pretty good deal. My mom does not like it as much as he does, but he enjoys that little thing, so they didn't need that extra mower because they already had one, plus the riding one, so I ended up going to pick up my grandma's old mower yesterday and got the job done, and now I'll think I'll hold on to that one for a little while, which is, again, just some favorable circumstances for me, but my yard is looking absolutely pristine right now. Well, I should say about 90% pristine. Still got to do a bit of the weed whacking around some of those tricky to mow areas, but first mow of the season in the books, and that just goes hand in hand with a summery kind of weekend that we had with a fire, lots of outdoor time, pickleball, throwing a baseball around, and then mowing the lawn and barbecuing. Yeah, sure feels like summer has arrived.
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0: All right, we are nearing the 7:30 mark here on the CFAM Morning Show. Zach Drieger hanging out with you. It's Monday, May 25th, and if you are planning out your week, you can look ahead to Thursday, May 28th, and a blood donor clinic coming to the Rhineland Pioneer Center in Altona. If you head on over to blood.ca, you can book your appointment. And they got a nice little blurb here that says, experience what you get when you give. So donating is more than an act of generosity. It's a feeling, a powerful pull that unites us. When you give, you're part of something greater, a community that lifts you up, a purpose that drives you, a connection that stays with you. Canada needs 1 million donors over the next 5 years to support patient needs, which is why there's never been a more impactful time to be a donor. So if you're ready to connect to something bigger, you can head to blood.ca, and they got a page if you are a first-time donor, which has links like eligibility and process, why give, donation FAQs. You can get all of that read and ready to go and then book your appointment. So all you got to do is search up Altona. 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And you can get started with all the details you need by checking out the events page through your Pembina Valley online app or PembinaValleyOnline.com. 7:30 News, next on the docket.

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1: Good morning and welcome back from the weekend. Monday, May 25th today. My name is Zach Drieger and the countdown is on to many people's favorite portion of the morning show. The radio edition of Did You Know is on the way in about 15 minutes. But first, we got to send things back over to our friends in the newsroom and it is 7:30.
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3: Good morning. We're looking at a mix of sun and cloud today, working our way up to a high of 28 degrees. I'm Alexander Peters, and a state of local emergency could help municipalities strengthen their case for disaster financial assistance after the recent windstorms. Premier Wab Kanu says the province takes those decisions seriously when local leaders make that call.
4: Typically, that is part of the necessary step, if you will. When a disaster financial assistance claim is going to be brought forward, typically that's almost always after a declaration of a state of emergency. So yeah, when municipal leaders make that call, we take it very, very seriously.
3: The RM of Montcalm declared a state of local emergency during the storms, and Reeve Paul Gilmore is calling on neighboring municipalities to join the call for government support in the remediation efforts. Morden police have identified a suspect after a break-in and theft incident at a local business parking lot. According to the Morden Police Service report, officers received a report on May 16th that a male had broken into a business and stolen items. Inspector Chris Fluke clarified that the suspect was allegedly going through vehicles in a parking lot connected to the business and stole items from several vehicles. He adds that police have reviewed surveillance footage and were able to identify the suspect and are in the process of tracking them down for an arrest. Altona Mayor Harv Schrader says it feels good to finally see construction begin on the 9th Street Northwest Flood Protection Upgrade. Schrader says he remembers working along that route during the 1997 flood to protect Willow Bay and says that experience showed just how vulnerable the area can be.
5: You never know what comes, and our hope is it never floods, but it only takes one bad flood, and if we wouldn't take the initiative, it's like, why didn't you? I think with the funding that we're getting, it's money well worth spending.
3: Once finished, the road will be raised to the elevation of the existing concrete section south of 10th Avenue Northwest. The Manitoba Growth Program is covering 50% of the $1.36 million cost, with a contract awarded to JKW Construction of Plum Coulee. And Rail Park in Carmen is hoping to be filled with runners and walkers Saturday, May 30th for the

0: 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Manitoba's manager chapter support, Christina Falk, shared the details.
1: You can walk. So this is not just a fun run.
2: That's
1: it's
2: my
1: also
2: style.
1: A run and walk. And walking is my thing, too.
2: Yeah, me too.
1: And they're going to have a leader also at the top of every hour that's leaving on the walk. 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And registration is by donation.
2: Okay.
1: So we're asking people to come out, have a great day, bring your kids along. 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
0: Looking at a mix of sun and cloud today, some light winds as we work our way up to a high of 28 degrees, a UV index of 7. Tonight, a few clouds, a low of 12. Tuesday, mainly sunny, windy, high of 29. Wednesday, sunny, high of 30. Currently in Pilot Mound, it is 11 degrees, 12 degrees in Altona. In Morden Winkler, it is 13 degrees. And in Carmen, it is 14 degrees. Winds are coming in from the north and northeast at 6 kilometers per hour with a relative humidity of 81%. See what's coming your way and check the live radar and your 7-day CDK electric forecast on the Pembina Valley online app.
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1: The Manitoba Forage and Grassland Association is looking for alfalfa growers interested in being part of the Green Gold program. Executive Director Duncan Morrison says the purpose is to determine the best time for the first cut of hay in order to get the highest relative feed value.
2: We want to encourage growers to be strategic with their alfalfa crop harvest, especially that first cut. You know, making decisions based on specific feed and market needs, and then field observations. And each year we ask producers with alfalfa fields to sign up. And we're looking for, you know, fairly new and good condition. And then what we do is we have the producers go out and clip their plants and send samples in into central testing laboratories.
1: Morrison says with dozens of alfalfa growers submitting samples two times per week, those lab-tested results then allow the association to determine when the best day is for producers to do their first cut. For Golden West, I'm Shannon Duick.
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3: We'll hear from Keith Bialy on how GVC did at a recent big pickleball tournament. 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The IIHF Ice Hockey World Championships continue, as do the NHL playoffs, as well as the Winnipeg Gold Eyes and Toronto Blue Jays in action. It's all coming up in our CFAM Sports next.
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3: GVC pickleball coach Keith Bialy says a couple of weeks ago was the big pickleball championships. He couldn't be more proud of how the event was run and how his group did.
5: Yeah, pretty good event put on by Kelly Taylor and Pickleball Manitoba. They hosted at the Pickler in Winnipeg, which is a fairly new facility. So pretty professionally ran event. I think there was 120 athletes competing in the competitive side of things. So
3: there were 16 GVC athletes that were there, and several brought home medals. You can read more and see photos on PeminaValleyOnline.com. In the Border Baseball League, Morden doubled up Winkler 4-2. In the Manitoba Junior Baseball League, Altona lost a pair to Carillon 12-1 and 8-5, while Pembina Valley dumped Interlake 9-2 and 8-6. In the 2026 IIHF World Ice Hockey Championships, Canada over Slovakia 5-1. In the NHL playoffs, the Golden Knights defeated the Avalanche 5-3 to grab a 3-0 series lead. In the American Association of Professional Baseball, the Goldeyes completed a sweep of Milwaukee, winning 9-2. In Major League Baseball, Toronto unable to sweep Pittsburgh as they lost the finale of that series 4-1. I'm Dave Anthony.
0: Who's playing tonight? Where's the game? And when should I be there? Find out on the sports page at PeminaValleyOnline.com.
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8: Good morning. It is Monday, May 25th, and tonight at 6 p.m., you can head on down to 597 Hespler Avenue in Gretna for another rendition of the Gretna Prairie Center and Gretna Fire Department annual barbecue fundraiser. Tina Penner is on the board.

0: for the Gretna Prairie Center and shared the details with me. So how many years has the Prairie Center and Gretna Fire Department hosted this barbecue?
1: I checked back on the files, and I believe 2012 was when we started.
0: Okay.
1: And the reason we did that was we were fundraising because our kitchen was very user unfriendly, and we needed a new kitchen. And that means begin fundraising. And that's what started it all.
0: All right. So what was the inspiration for combining forces with the fire department for the barbecue? Where did that come from?
1: Well, I'd heard that they too had had a barbecue. They were trying to promote the fire department. And I thought to myself, barbecue, that should work. So that's, I asked their one of their fellows whether they might be interested. He discussed it with a group, and they said yes, thank goodness. And it's been going, except for COVID. It's been going ever since.
0: All right. Sounds pretty good. So what can we all expect at the barbecue?
1: Well, I think there are two things that that really struck me, even on the first the first year. And that was that people came and they enjoyed themselves. They relaxed. The kids ran around playing like kids do. And the adults just sat and socialized, which is nowadays is a strange thing to do. And over the years, I've noticed fewer and fewer phones in front of their faces. They're face to face with their friends and other people that are sitting close to them and just socializing.
0: It's a nice community event.
1: It is. That was the big thing. And of course, the food. We're always, we're love to eat, so the food, I think they've enjoyed it. I've never heard a negative comment about it. So it's plain, but it's food.
0: I was going to say, what kind of things? Is it just kind of like burgers, hot dogs, just the the classics?
1: It was a hot dog. Hot dog barbecue. And the first year, that's what we had, was hot dogs plus a few sides. Now it's evolved to hot dogs and mini sausages. Then our president at the time brought in coleslaw. Just made that. One of the firefighters asked his mom to make pinto beans with schmuntfett.
0: Oh, that sounds nice. I feel like I've heard of that before. I think my grandma's made that for me once.
1: Popular stuff there.
0: Anything with schmuntfett, you can't really go wrong, you know?
1: I agree. And then we went on to baked beans. And the ladies and the spouses of the firefighters will bring cookies and stuff. You know, we always have to have a little sweet snack afterwards. So, and it's, we have pop and we have water and we have coffee, both regular and decaf, tea for people that prefer tea. So that's about our menu.
0: Sounds like a pretty good spread to me.
1: It's great. And chips, potato chips.
0: Of course, if it's a barbecue, you need some potato chips.
1: Gotta have potato.
0: This guy behind me would be—he's very passionate about potato chips.
1: Is he?
0: He would say it's essential. Who's usually in charge of the barbecue, and is it usually the firefighters taking care of the grill?
1: Both of us. We the Prairie Center people kind of approach the firefighters and say, are you guys interested in having it again? And most of them say yes. So then we start. We, the Prairie Center, does the more or less the organizing. We ask for the donations and we pick that up and we set it all up. They do things that we can't. And they bring in a lot of tables the day of the barbecue. And they bring a barbecue and they do the barbecuing.
0: All right. So they do some of the heavy lifting.
1: They do the heavy lifting. Yes. All right.
0: We'll pick up our conversation with Tina on the other side of this morning's radio edition of Did You Know? That is next.

0: Ty Herndon and Living in a Moment on this Monday morning show. It's May 25th. My name is Zach Drieger, and I have music director Eva Hyde here to join me for another radio edition of Did You Know? How you doing on a Monday?
1: Doing very well. Good morning, weekend. Zach. Yeah, it was a good weekend. I've got some dirt under my fingernails this morning.
0: Nice.
1: I got my seeds in the ground and a couple of flowers. Still a lot more to do, though.
0: Perfect. You're not going to have to worry about frost this week, I don't
1: think. No, I understand that we will have the opposite problem.
0: Yeah, and with this beautiful weather, I thought it would be a nice time to do a little watermelon trivia.
1: Oh, all right.
0: What better to enjoy on a 30-degree week?
1: Watermelon and Rauchkuchen.
0: Yeah, why not?
1: Yeah.
0: Maybe we'll do Rauchkuchen later, but...
1: I think so.
0: Today we're sticking to the fruit.
1: All right.
0: So what percentage of a watermelon is actually water? Is it 50%, 75%, 80%, or 90%?
1: I think it's 90% water.
0: True to its name, chemically speaking, a watermelon is actually about 92% water by weight, making it one of the most hydrating and refreshing snacks available. And because it's mostly water, super low in calories,
1: right?
0: Containing about 46 calories per cup, and the remaining 8% of the fruit is packed with natural sugars, dietary fiber, and vitamins A, B6, C, and powerful antioxidants like lycopene.
1: Well, there you go. If you don't love water, hydrate with watermelon.
0: Crush some watermelon.
1: Yeah.
0: This is an interesting one. Is a watermelon a fruit or a vegetable?
1: You know, these are always tricks that I get wrong. Fruit or a vegetable, and probably because vegetable seems wrong, that is going to be the correct answer. So I'll go with vegetable.
0: Well, I lined you up for success.
1: Okay.
0: Because technically it's both.
1: It's both.
0: So it is a fruit. Botanically, it develops from a pollinated flower and contains seeds. Scientifically, it is actually a type of berry known as a pepo.
1: So
0: remember, circling back
1: That's right, the berries, fruit being a berry.
0: And it's also a vegetable because agriculturally, it belongs to the Cucurbitaceae family.
1: That's a mouthful.
0: My best try. making it a close relative of cucumber, squash, and pumpkins.
1: Oh.
0: So technically, it's kind of both.
1: All
0: so
1: right.
0: You couldn't have been wrong. I knew you were going to get at least one today.
1: At least
0: one. So far, you're 2 for 2. This is going to be a tricky one, though. Mm-hmm. What is the world record for watermelon seed spitting?
1: Oh, wow.
0: As far as length.
1: As far as you can spit them?
0: 30 feet, 50 feet, 75 feet, or 100 feet. They're all crazy numbers.
1: They're all crazy numbers.
0: For spitting a watermelon seed.
1: I mean, who can even spit a seed 30 feet?
0: Yeah.
1: I don't know. I think 30's about as far as you could spit.
0: So the official world record for the farthest watermelon seed spit, 75 feet.
1: Oh, my word.
0: 2 inches. Jason Shayot, an American from Texas, set this distance in August 1995 at the De Leon Peach and Melon Festival in De Leon, Texas. So to visualize it.
1: Yeah.
0: This incredible spit travels nearly the length of a bowling lane.
1: How even?
0: 75 feet, or almost a quarter of the way down a football field.
1: Huh. Well, that's something to practice at the
0: Yeah, I guess. Maybe we should bring that to a festival around
1: Oh, exactly.
0: Here. The watermelon seed spitting. And last one, true or false, you can grow a blue watermelon.
1: Huh. Well, I would say not in Manitoba, but probably it's... Oh, Zach, you're giving me that look.
0: I'm neutral. Poker face.
1: Right. I have never seen a blue watermelon,
0: okay.
1: But that's not to say it's not true. I'm going to say it's true.
0: It's doable.
1: It's doable. Yeah, it could happen.
0: Blue flesh watermelon doesn't exist.
1: What? It's not like hydrangeas where you add
0: The photos of them are photoshopped, but people have sold seeds for blue watermelon as an internet scam.
1: Oh, so don't fall for it, is what you're saying. Just don't do it.
0: Yeah, but the insides of a watermelon do come in a range of colors. So they come in red, yellow, pink, orange, and even white. Mm. And the variety called Golden Little is red on the inside, and the green rind on the outside actually turns yellow when it's ripe.
1: Okay.
0: So a few different ones. You can get a yellow watermelon, but not a blue one.
1: Not a blue one.
0: But pretty good. 2 for 2.
1: 2 for 4. Okay.
0: 50%.

0: That's all right for a
1: Monday. We'll round it up to 51 and give you a passing grade.
0: I like
1: because it's Monday. And now we know a little bit of watermelon trivia on this Monday morning show.
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1: All right, radio edition of Did You Know in the books. And just before that, we were chatting with Tina Penner, a board member with the Gretna Prairie Center, who are teaming up with the Gretna Fire Department for another annual barbecue fundraiser tonight. So let's pick up where we left off with Tina. As you said, donations. This is a fundraiser, of course. So how will money raised actually be put to work by the Prairie Center?
4: Okay, for us, it at that time when we started, it mm-hmm. was a fundraiser for the kitchen,
1: yep.
4: to be build a proper kitchen, but now it's just like at home. This breaks down, and that needs repairing, mm-hmm. and that needs to be replaced. You know, it's like at home. Mm-hmm. You're constantly upgrading and repairing.
1: Yeah.
4: So, as in at Christmas time, because we also are a rental facility.
1: Yeah.
4: We had a lot of rentals this last December. And can't you guess it? Christmas Day, somebody said, your fridge isn't working.
1: Of course.
4: Yeah. And we had renters coming. So my son said to me, Mom, next morning is the 26th. Mm-hmm. So off we went and we shopped for a new fridge.
1: Like you said, it's like at home. Stuff just needs fixing.
4: Yeah.
1: Constantly.
4: Exactly.
1: So it just kind of goes into a general fund for upkeep.
4: For that, yes. Money that's raised, 50-50 goes to Prairie Center. The other 50 goes to the firefighters.
1: Yeah. So. Do you know how they use their money or not particularly?
4: Not every year. We have I know the 1 year they were looking to replace some of their radio equipment. I think stuff they take into to fires to communicate. But this year, I'm not sure.
1: Okay, that's fair. That's all good. Nonetheless, it'll be used for good. That's what we know. It's going to be used to fight fires, and I feel like that's enough to know. You know?
4: Oh, my goodness, yes.
1: When and where is the barbecue taking place?
4: As usual, it's the last Monday in May.
1: Okay.
4: And this year it's May 25th at 6 p.m., mm-hmm. say. And we do have a rain date. God has blessed us with really good weather every year except once.
1: Okay.
4: It was a major thunderstorm, downpour, lightning. So then we had to have a rain date. And our rain date is for the same week, the Friday. I believe that's May 29th.
1: Okay.
4: Let's hope for good weather.
1: Yeah, absolutely. And where can we find the barbecue in Gretna?
4: At the Prairie Center.
1: At the Prairie Center.
4: Yes.
1: Perfect.
4: Invite people to come.
1: Yeah.
4: A big thank you to the firefighters and for the people that do the donations and all the work. The volunteers can't do things without them.
1: If you are interested in checking out the barbecue tonight, you can head on down to the Gretna Prairie Center at 6 p.m. It does not look like the rain date will be needed. And you can get some photos from last year, see all the fun they had, and get all the details on tonight's barbecue by checking out the community page through your Pembina Valley online app. 8 o'clock news is next.
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1: Good morning. It is Monday, May 25th. Welcome back from the weekend. Zach Drieger filling in for Chris Sumner as he extends his weekend a little bit, hanging out at the campground and enjoying this beautiful weather. He will be back in action on tomorrow's morning show. And we just heard from music director Eva Hyde on the radio edition of Did You Know a couple of minutes ago, and we're going to hear from her again in about 20 minutes, and I'll be back in about 10. But right now, it's the news team's time to shine. 8 o'clock.
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8: Good morning. Welcome to Monday. We're looking at a mix of sun and clouds, working our way up to a high of 28 degrees. I'm Alexander Peters, and Morden police have identified a suspect after a break-in and theft incident at a local business parking lot. According to the Morden Police Service report, officers received a report on May 16th that a male had broken into a business and stolen items. Inspector Chris Fluke clarified that the suspect was allegedly going through vehicles in a parking lot connected to the business and stole items from several vehicles. He adds that police have reviewed surveillance footage and were able to identify the suspect and are in the process of tracking them down for an arrest. The investigation remains ongoing. Construction is now underway on a major flood protection project on 9th Street Northwest in Altona. Mayor Harv Schrader says the road has been a concern for years because of the risk of overland flooding, and says the area saw serious flood pressure in 1997 and again in 2022, prompting the town to look at long-term solutions.
9: The gravel road will have an elevation of the existing concrete, which is south of 10th Avenue Northwest. Work will be completed hopefully early July and should give the community long-term infrastructure protection of flooding.
8: The Manitoba Growth Program is covering 50% of the $1.36 million cost with a contract awarded to JKW Construction of Plum Coulee. Schrader notes residential and agricultural traffic that use the road regularly can expect disruptions and detours. And Ryall Park in Carmen is hoping to be filled with runners and walkers Saturday, May 30th for the Habitat for Humanity Manitoba Carmen Dufferin Chapter's Run and Walk fundraiser. Manitoba's manager of chapter support, Christina Falk, shared that a well-known Carmen resident will be a part of the event.
10: So Chris Dick, the Carmen runner.
11: I see him on social media.
10: He has actually been training for this event. Here's what it is. It's at the park from 10 to 4.
11: Ryall Park, which we just talked about.
10: Yes, on Saturday, May 30th. And he's going to be there. And the top of every hour, he is going to leave and run a 5-kilometer marked loop around the town. And you can join him.
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8: Looking at a mix of sun and cloud today, light winds, high of 28, UV index of 7. Tonight, a few clouds, low of 12. Tuesday, mainly sunny, windy, high of 29. Wednesday, sunny, high of 30. Currently in Altona, Morden and Winkler, it is 13 degrees and 14 degrees in Pilot Mound and Carmen. Winds are coming in from the east and southeast at 12 kilometers per hour with a relative humidity of 81%. 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

0: things my mama says. Haley Benedict on a Monday morning, May 25th. My name is Zach Drieger, and I've been pretty good on the old diet and exercise leading up to these warm months, and then kind of fell off the boat a little bit on Thursday, but that tends to happen when, you know, family comes out from another province because you break bread, you enjoy meals together, and you enjoy some indulgent meals together. So Thursday was chicken parm at my parents' place, and then Friday we were off to Fargo, so we enjoyed a bit of a dinner out at Buffalo Wild Wings. So we had wings on Friday, and then Saturday morning we had a breakfast out, and then of course enjoyed some ice cream, a couple of treats as well, a couple of Chick-fil-A sandwiches because we are down in the States and you always got to enjoy some stuff we don't have here. So that was a bit of a heavy on the heavier side there. And then looking at Saturday evening, it wasn't too bad. It was kind of barbecued sausage and potatoes and all that great stuff. So that one wasn't too bad. But then it was, you know, all the extra stuff at the fire, the cookies, the s'mores, and all the treats going on, the chips and all the rest of it. So fell off a little bit, but it was only for a couple of days. It doesn't undo all the work I've done up until this point, and we can always get her back on track. And that is the plan for today as we settle back into routine. I'm not too worried about it. You always got to enjoy life. It's all about balance.
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0: Day by Day. That was Allie Milner. Well, good morning and welcome back. Hope you had a good weekend. I mentioned earlier that this weekend was the big move outdoors for a lot of my plants. They've been hanging out in the garage, waiting for the nights to warm up a bit, and now they're finally in the ground. I still got to finish up the herb garden, dill, parsley, summer savory, all of that stuff that makes soup taste better in the fall. But one thing I'm excited about this year is I planted a row of zinnias. And this is actually my first year doing zinnias. My mom always had them in her garden growing up. So there's some nostalgia there for me. But for whatever reason, I never planted them myself until now. And apparently people who grow zinnias absolutely love them. They're one of those flowers where the more you cut them and bring them inside, the more flowers you get, which seems backwards, but I like that. They're also supposed to bring in bees and butterflies, and I read that a lot of people even plant zinnias around tomatoes because they attract the good bugs and help the garden along. Plus, they do sound pretty low maintenance, which fits right in with my gardening style, so we'll see how year one with zinnias goes. Well, it is shaping up to be a beautiful Monday. We'll have another look at the forecast coming up.
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6: A mix of sun and cloud today, winds south 20, becoming northwest 20 this morning, high at 28 degrees and a UV index 7 or high. Tonight a few clouds, wind north 20 and an overnight low of 12. Tomorrow mainly sunny, wind becoming east 30 early in the afternoon, a high of 29 degrees for Tuesday, UV index of 6 tomorrow, Wednesday sunny and a high of 30, Thursday sunny and a high of 34.

0: Friday, sunny and a high of 34 degrees as well. Current conditions for the area: Gretna, Altona, Morden, and Winkler, 13 degrees. Carmen and Pilot Mount, 14. Winnipeg, sitting at 16. Full five-day forecast anytime you need it by checking out the CDK Electric weather page through your Pembina Valley online app.
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4: GVC pickleball coach Keith Bialy says a couple of weeks ago was the big pickleball championships. He couldn't be more proud of how the event was run and how his group did.
5: Yeah, pretty good event put on by Kelly Taylor and Pickleball Manitoba. They hosted at the Pickler in Winnipeg, which is a fairly new facility, so pretty professionally ran event. I think there was 120 athletes competing in the competitive side of things. So
4: there were 16 GVC athletes that were there, and several brought home medals. You can read more and see photos on PeminaValleyOnline.com. In the Border Baseball League, Morden doubled up Winkler 4-2. In the Manitoba Junior Baseball League, Altona lost a pair to Carillon 12-1 and 8-5, while Pembina Valley dumped Interlake 9-2 and 8-6. In the 2026 IIHF World Ice Hockey Championships, Canada over Slovakia 5-1. In the NHL playoffs, the Golden Knights defeated the Avalanche 5-3 to grab a 3-0 series lead. In the American Association of Professional Baseball, the Goldeyes completed a sweep of Milwaukee, winning 9-2. In Major League Baseball, Toronto unable to sweep Pittsburgh as they lost the finale of that series 4-1. I'm Dave Anthony.
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2: Good morning. It's Monday, May 25th. Zach Jigger hanging out with you after a weekend away, back on the morning show. And over the weekend, Carla Hersena was back in studio on a brand new Lawn and Garden Journal live on the program. And we're going to circle back to some of the conversation that was had there in about 10 minutes. But first, we're going to have some conversation with our friends in the newsroom. They got an update on all the latest local headlines and weather, and it's 8:30.
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4: Good morning. We're looking at a mix of sun and cloud today, working our way up to a high of 28 degrees. I'm Alexander Peters, and a state of local emergency could help municipalities strengthen their case for disaster financial assistance after the recent windstorms. Premier Wab Kanew says the province takes those decisions seriously when local leaders make that call.
5: Typically, that is part of the necessary step, if you will. When a disaster financial assistance claim is going to be brought forward, typically that's almost always after a declaration of a state of emergency. So yeah, when municipal leaders make that call, we take it very, very seriously.
4: The RM of Montcalm declared a state of local emergency during the storms, and Reeve Paul Gilmore is calling on neighboring municipalities to join the call for government support in the remediation efforts. Morden police have identified a suspect after a break-in and theft incident at a local business parking lot. According to the Morden Police Service report, officers received a report on May 16th that a male had broken into a business and stolen items. Inspector Chris Fluke clarified that the suspect was allegedly going through vehicles in a parking lot connected to the business and stole items from several vehicles. He adds that police have reviewed surveillance footage and were able to identify the suspect and are in the process of tracking them down for an arrest. Altona Mayor Harv Schrader says it feels good to finally see construction begin on the 9th Street Northwest Flood Protection Upgrade. Schrader says he remembers working along that route during the 1997 flood to protect Willow Bay, and says that experience showed just how vulnerable the area can be.
6: You never know what comes, and our hope is it never floods, but it only takes one bad flood, and if we wouldn't take the initiative, it's like, why didn't you? I think with the funding that we're getting, it's money well worth spending.
4: Once finished, the road will be raised to the elevation of the existing concrete section south of 10th Avenue Northwest. The Manitoba Growth Program is covering 50% of the $1.36 million cost, with a contract awarded to JKW Construction of Plum Coulee. And Rail Park in Carmen is hoping to be filled with runners and walkers Saturday, May 30th for the Habitat for Humanity Manitoba Carmen Dufferin Chapter's Run and Walk fundraiser. Manitoba's manager chapter support, Christina Falk, shared the details.
7: You can walk. 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
8: Okay.
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4: Looking at a mix of sun and cloud today, light winds, high of 28, UV index of 7. Tonight, a few clouds, low of 12. Tuesday, mainly sunny, windy, high of 29. Wednesday, sunny, high of 30. Currently in Altona, Morden and Winkler, it is 13 degrees and 14 degrees in Pilot Mound and Carmen. Winds are coming in from the east and southeast at 12 kilometers per hour with a relative humidity of 81%. See what's coming your way and check the live radar and your 7-day CDK Electric forecast on the Pembina Valley online app.

0: Andrina Turin, Better With Time on a Monday morning, May 25th. My name is Zach Drieger. And Saturday morning, Carla Hersena was back in studio bringing us a brand new lawn and garden journal. And one of the topics she had her sights set on was getting everything prepared for the gardening season to come.
1: Before we prepare our soil, we're getting our plants ready to be received into this planting area, whether it's a pot, whether it's in the garden, whether it's on the balcony. I'm talking about adjusting your plants. I'm talking about acclimating your plants for those conditions that are now going to be outdoors. Just imagine going from a lush, warm, humid environment and then being placed in an environment that now is a little bit drier, a little bit more windier, maybe a little bit cooler in some spots. Yes, a little bit cooler than what I being the plant, want to be in. So what we say is, let's adjust our plants. Let's acclimate them to being in the conditions for what they want to be. We want to be able to adjust them so that you're able to have the best plant for what it is for when it's outside. And acclimating, okay, that's a fancy word. Let's just call it hardening off. That's what we used to do. Just harden it off. And what we wanted to is we want to give it a stable environment for the outdoors. It was really stable inside. I was watered, I was cleaned, I was maintained, I was given nutrient foods and a slight little breeze to maybe make me stronger. But now I'm going outdoors. The sun's going to be on me. So you have to be able to protect those. The number one things that I see is, and you may see it too, it's happened to all of us. I get wind stressed. So some of my leaves start to maybe get crispin on the end and droop that's onto the side. That you have to be able to be careful of. If you see that you're taking your plants and you're putting them in the full sun right away, remember, plants too get sunburnt. And a clear indication that this may be sunburning happening on it is the leaves kind of get a white scorch or a whiteness to their leaves. We go pinky red. Yes, it's going to hurt us. But a sun scald on a plant is equally detrimental because it doesn't have the green in it. And the green is the chlorophyll that helps a plant to be able to respire and grow and develop. So we want to protect that. So gradually transitioning your plant. You want to make sure that you are transitioning it into an area that maybe has natural light, but you want it to go into a shaded but warm area, because some shaded areas right now are cool. So shaded but warm or slightly dappled, and get it adjusted. Avoid those strong winds, because you don't want those branches or the stems to be weakened. You don't want the

0: leaves to be desiccated or dried out from it. So make sure that you have well moisture in it. Because as soon as you have something that's in a pot, that's in a greenhouse grown, and you expose it to a different area, it's how quickly that evaporation changes.
1: Just a couple of tips for preparing your plants for transfer wherever they're going, the pot, the garden. It's Carla Hersena, always bringing us the latest and greatest on the Lawn and Garden Journal. Not a ton of calls this past Saturday morning, but that just means there is that much more information to share this coming Saturday. And again, the number to call in live to the program, you get to go live straight to the radio with Carla, 1-800-374-3315. She would love to chat with you live on the Lawn and Garden Journal. So again, 1-800-374-3315. You'll be able to circle back and enjoy this past weekend's program in its entirety just a bit later this morning at podcastville.ca. And while you're there, you can jot down that number to call into the program next weekend with all your gardening questions. Time now for temperatures across Canada, starting on the West Coast, as we always do. Victoria, 11 degrees. Prince George of Vancouver, a pair of 13s. Edmonton, 13 degrees as well. Calgary, 9 in Alberta. Saskatoon, 13. Regina, 15 degrees. Winnipeg, 18. Thunder Bay, Ontario, a bit cool at 5 this morning. Toronto, 15. Ottawa, 14 in the capital. Montreal, 13 degrees. Quebec and Fredericton, a pair of 11s. Charlottetown and Halifax, a pair of 12s. St. John's, Newfoundland, 12 degrees as well to round out the East Coast. And looking at Canada's north, Whitehorse, 7 degrees, Yellowknife, 7 as well, Iqaluit sitting at plus 1. That's a look at temperatures across Canada. Your forecast details for right here at home on the way.
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1: A mix of sun and cloud today, wind south 20, becoming northwest 20 this morning, high at 28 degrees and a UV index 7 or high. Tonight a few clouds, wind north 20 and an overnight low of 12. Tomorrow mainly sunny, wind becoming east 30 early in the afternoon, a high of 29 degrees for Tuesday, UV index of 6 tomorrow, Wednesday sunny and a high of 30, Thursday sunny and a high of 34, Friday sunny and a high of 34 degrees as well. Current conditions for the area, Gretna, Altona, Morden, and Winkler, 13 degrees. Carmen and Pilot Mount, 14. Winnipeg, sitting at 16. Full 5-day forecast anytime you need it by checking out the CDK Electric weather page through your Pembina Valley online app.
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belated to Hank and Bertha and anyone else who thought May 25th was the perfect time to tie the knot, just like us. 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A special song for all of you from Chris August, Meant to Be.

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2: 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Hi, I'm Pete Smith. Our Bible text today is found in Ecclesiastes 3, verse 7. A time to keep silence and a time to speak. I read this interesting comment recently. By rearranging the letters of the word silent, we can get the word listen. And that play on words carries real significance.

0: significance. We need to be silent with concentrated minds if we're to listen effectively. Yet in modern society, silence is so often missing, as people seem to need constant sound, such as television at home, radio in the car, headphones when on the move. Noise weakens our ability to listen, and that is especially true when it comes to listening to God. Let us shut out the noise and through prayer and His Word, hear the voice of God as He speaks to us today. 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
1: Always great to hear the voice of Pete Smith on another edition of Compass Point. And now that he is through, it's time for another inspirational song. Second one of this Monday morning, and it's from Tommy Emmanuel, Old Fashioned Love Song.

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6: Looking at a mix of sun and cloud.

0: Today, some light winds as we work our way up to a high of 28 degrees today. I'm Alexander Peters, and Premier Wapkin News says the province is watching closely as southern Manitoba municipalities deal with costly damage from recent high winds. Communities including Rhineland and Montcalm are reporting major repair bills for ditches and drains, with early estimates between $1 and $2 million.
1: Definitely on our radar. We always want to be there with municipalities to work together. So this is definitely on our radar. Municipalities can submit disaster financial assistance claims to the Provincial Emergency Measures Organization. And we'll just work together, take a look at what they bring forward and figure out, you know, how do we bring that as well to the federal government who cost shares the DFA programs and be there to support the needs that community leaders have.
0: The RM of Montcalm declared a state of local emergency during the windstorms, and Reeve Paul Gilmore is calling on neighboring municipalities to do the same and join the call for government support in the remediation efforts. And construction is now underway on a major flood protection project on 9th Street Northwest in Altona. Mayor Harv Schrader says the road has been a concern for years because of the risk of overland flooding. He says the area saw serious flood pressure in 1997 and again in 2022, prompting the town to look at long-term solutions.
2: People might not remember, but 1997, there were no homes in that area. It was all farmland. And the floodwaters actually did overtake that road and cross it. That road was slightly built up. And in 2022, again, there was potential for flooding along that area of that road.
0: Once finished, the road will be raised to the elevation of the existing concrete section of 10th Avenue Northwest. The Manitoba Growth Program is covering 50% of the $1.36 million cost, with a contract awarded to JKW Construction.

0: construction of Plum Coulee. Work began officially May 19th and is expected to wrap up in early July. And Ryle Park in Carmen is hoping to be filled with runners and walkers Saturday, May 30th for the Habitat for Humanity Manitoba Carmen Dufferin Chapter's Run and Walk fundraiser. The chapter is looking to raise funds for their 2026 build, and Manitoba's manager of chapter support, Christina Falk, spoke about the last build.
1: They built their last house about 10 years ago.
2: Okay.
1: And then they just kind of lost a bit of momentum, and then the pandemic happened, right? And then It's hard to build it up. Everything shut down. So they have a fresh group of people who are just really working hard to get this going. It's really awesome.
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0: Looking at a mix of sun and cloud today, light winds, high of 28, UV index of 7. Tonight, a few clouds, a low of 12. Tuesday, mainly sunny, windy, high of 29. Wednesday, sunny, high of 30. Currently in Altona, Morden and Winkler, it is 13 degrees and 14 degrees in Pilot Mound and Carmen. Winds are coming in from the east and southeast at 12 kilometers per hour with a relative humidity of 81%. See what's coming your way and check the live radar and your 7-day CDK electric forecast on the Pembina Valley online app.
5: It is 4 minutes past 9 o'clock, and it's time for this morning's funeral announcements. Agnes Gerbrandt, nie Giesbrecht, 100, of Winkler, formerly of Bergfeld, passed away February 26th at Bueller Active Living Center. She is survived by 4 daughters, 2 sisters, 1 brother, and their families. She was predeceased by 8 sisters and brothers-in-law. The celebration of life for Agnes Gerbrandt nie Giesbrecht will be held Wednesday, 2 p.m. at Bergfeld EMMC, south of Plum Coulee. Donations may be made to the bunker and arrangements by Weeb Funeral Home, Winkler. Amelia Lauren, 89, of St. Anne, passed away March 28th at Villa Uville. She is survived by 3 daughters, 1 son, and their families. She was predeceased by her husband Gerard, 1 daughter, 1 son, and 1 grandson. Cremation has taken place. A memorial service for Amelia Lauren will be held Friday, 11 a.m. at Birchwood Funeral Chapel with private ash interment. Arrangements by Birchwood Funeral Chapel, Steinbach. Leona Funk, 88, of Brandon, passed away Friday, May 15th, at Brandon. She is survived by 1 sister and several nieces and nephews. She was predeceased by 2 brothers. The funeral service for Leona Funk will be held tomorrow, 11 a.m., at McDermott Drive Alliance Church, Brandon, with burial at Austin Sommerfeld Cemetery. Viewing will be at the church 1 hour prior to the service, and arrangements by Clark's Funeral Home, McGregor. John Friesen, 92, of Steinbach, passed away Thursday, May 21st, at Steinbach. He is survived by his wife, Mary. The funeral service for John Friesen will be held Wednesday, 2 p.m., at Birchwood Funeral Chapel, with burial at Heritage Cemetery. Viewing will be at the chapel 1 hour prior to the service, and arrangements by Birchwood Funeral Chapel, Steinbach. Elizabeth Thiessen, nie Fair, 88, of Winkler, formerly of Glenella, passed away Saturday, May 23rd, at Salem Home. She is survived by her husband John, 5 daughters, 2 sons, and their families.

0: She was predeceased by one son, one grandchild, and two sisters. The funeral service for Elizabeth Thiessen, Nee Fair, will be held Thursday, 2 p.m. at Winkler Sommerfeldt Mennonite Church, with burial at Westridge Memorial Gardens. Viewing will be at Weeb Funeral Home, Winkler, Wednesday from 1 to 6:30 p.m. and at the church prior to the service. 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It's 7 minutes past 9 o'clock.
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4: A mix of sun and cloud today, winds south 20, becoming northwest 20 this morning, high at 28 degrees and a UV index 7 or high. Tonight a few clouds, wind north 20 and an overnight low of 12. Tomorrow mainly sunny, wind becoming east 30 early in the afternoon, a high of 29 degrees for Tuesday, UV index of 6 tomorrow, Wednesday sunny and a high of 30, Thursday sunny and a high of 34, Friday sunny and a high of 34 degrees as well. Current conditions for the area: Gretna, Altona, Morden, and Winkler 13 degrees, Carmen and Pilot Mount 14, Winnipeg sitting at 16. Full 5-day forecast anytime you need it by checking out the CDK Electric weather page through your Pembina Valley online app.

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4: And just like that, we've come to the end of our morning together. My name is Zach Drieger. Thank you for choosing to start your day here on The Morning Show. I'll be back for the afternoon from 1 to 5 o'clock, but for now, we are wrapping things up. Chris Sumner will be back in the saddle on The Morning Show tomorrow starting at 6 o'clock, so he'll be here to get your Tuesday started on the right note. But as far as this Monday Morning Show is concerned, that's pretty much all I got for you. We're going to wrap up with one last song from Larry Kunkel and some friends called The Victory Song. After that, stick around for Back to the Bible, and we will catch you later.

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0: 1 Timothy called Living the Truth. So turn in your Bibles to 1 Timothy chapter 5, verses 1 to 8, as Dr. Neufeld brings us a message titled Family Rules.
1: I'm reading 1 Timothy 5, 1 to 8. Do not rebuke an older man, but encourage him as you would a father, younger men as brothers, older women as mothers, younger women as sisters in all purity. Honor widows who are truly widows. But if a widow has children or grandchildren, let them first learn to show godliness to their own household and to make some return to their parents, for this is pleasing in the sight of God. She who is truly a widow, left all alone, has set her hope on God and continues in supplications and prayers night and day. But she who is self-indulgent is dead even while she lives. Command these things as well, so that they may be without reproach. But if anyone does not provide for his relatives, and especially for members of his household, he is denied the faith and is worse than an unbeliever. You know, it's impossible to find a family without rules. Whether it's a functioning family or a dysfunctional family, all families have rules because in some way, rules establish a family. You know, things like don't hit your sister or eat your peas or we all say grace before we start a meal or we all have chores to fulfill, learning to say please and thank you. And all these are rules that form our perspective, our values, our goals, whether or not we become a person of character or a bum. You know, some time ago, I did a wedding in which the young woman, she was a brand new believer. She informed me that she grew up in a home where she had never experienced a family meal. So I asked her, well, how did you eat? And the answer, we just grabbed something, we made it ourselves, we sat in front of the TV, or we went off to our rooms. She told me she was learning for the first time ever what a relationship was, what love, caring, and community and shared values was all about. It was a world she didn't even know could exist. You know, in my own family, we had huge rules just around eating. We all sit together. We all pray together. We all talk to one another. We all eat together. We don't dig into dessert until Mom sits down at the table. We don't leave until the right time. You know, these kinds of rules establish the kind of family that we were. Well, the text before us is about the family of God. Every local church is a family, and Paul's interested in establishing family rules because the rules we live by will establish the kind of family we are. They establish whether we know even the slightest thing about love and caring and community and shared values. Because just like our biological family, Christ is also interested in the rules around his family. And when people who don't know Christ come to us, they'll find out what it looks like and feels like to be a Christian church and a Christian family. Now, the text we've just read can be broken into two parts. The first, verses 1 to 2, is about rules that govern our interaction with each other. So let's refresh our memories. Don't rebuke an older man, but encourage him as you would a father. Younger men as brothers, older women as mothers, younger women as sisters in all purity. So please understand the context. Remember that Timothy has been called by Paul to go to the problem church of Ephesus. So first of all, he's to confront certain elders who are teaching false doctrines. He was to demand repentance, call for the teaching of truth. Secondly, he was to establish the basis for leadership. Good leaders are good leaders in their own families. And he was to select and appoint elders and deacons. And he was to be on guard against those who were departing from the faith. He was to make sure that doctrine remained pure. And in order to accomplish that, you have to believe that there would be those in the church in Ephesus who would oppose him. And so Paul tells Timothy that he is to let no one despise him for his youth. In other words, he is to assume the role of leader, even over those older than him. And so let's think about what's implied in the text. First, Timothy is to be clear about direction and leadership. And I say that because Timothy is forbidden from rebuking older men. And if you're not careful, you'll get the wrong idea from this text. You're going to assume the older men are the leaders, and Timothy had no right to confront them or set direction and demand they follow his leadership. And if you got that idea, well, then you'd be wrong. You see, there are cultures in the world in which it is assumed that the older men govern by virtue of their age, but that's not biblical. Of course, when we're in our parents' home, where we're not yet adults, we are to obey our parents. There, it's a matter of age. But when we become adults, we're to honor our parents. So what's happened? Obedience

has been abandoned, and rightly so, and honor has taken its place. There is, of course, an assumption in this, that is, that the young man or young woman has grown up. You know, don't even get me going on those people who fail to launch. I mean, they don't take responsibility. They don't obey their parents, even while mommy and daddy still pay their bills. That is, they're never growing up. But I'm talking about someone who does grow up. You know, in the case of a boy becoming a man, a young man gets a career and he establishes himself financially. He finds a woman who's got, like I call, the two G's. She's gorgeous and godly. He marries her and then he leads her and has children with her and he disciples them with her. He's taken responsibility for his life and he moves forward with confidence and vision. And that's what it is to be an adult, Bubba. You know, his mom and dad no longer call the shots. He does. But he never stops honoring his parents. He holds them in high regard, for they have poured their life into him. They've dreamed about him becoming a responsible adult, that he follows the Lord with gladness. Now, this is Timothy. Paul says that leaders are not chosen on the basis of age, but rather on the basis of their calling and of meeting a criteria established by God. And so in the church, the family of God, it's often the case that a younger man will be called upon to lead an older man because leadership is established by God. But, says Paul, in those cases where older men and older women need to be corrected, Paul says, don't you rebuke them. So the word rebuke, you see here, it's related to another Greek word which means to strike or to hit someone with your fists. In this context, it means to hit someone with your words, to strike them with your speech. It means to denounce them, to hammer them, to put them straight, give them a piece of your mind. And whenever you say, well, I put that person straight, well, you're out of line with God's family rules. Paul says to Timothy, you got to resist that, no matter how the older man is acting. Instead of going after him, Timothy was to encourage him. The NASB translation says, appeal to him. The King James said, exhort him. In other words, train, teach him. The Greek word contains the idea of encouraging and appealing and teaching and correcting with seriousness and yet with concern for the individual. It speaks of correcting while honoring. Now remember, we are talking about family rules among the people of God. See, what sorts of rules establish the kind of family that we are and want to become? And the first is that we need to be clear about leadership. We've said that. And then second, honor needs to be given to the aged. And the Bible is very clear about how the young are to treat the elderly. You might consider Leviticus 19:32. You shall stand up before the gray head and honor the face of an old man, and you shall fear your God. I am the Lord. Well, Proverbs 30 verse 17 is actually quite graphic. It says, the eye that mocks a father and scorns to obey a mother will be picked out by ravens of the valley and eaten by vultures. Well, it doesn't mean it's going to actually physically happen, but there will be a blowback to that kind of behavior. You see, we need to hear this because it's quite easy to dismiss the elderly as being past their prime, useless, and to be set aside. Family rules tell us that's not the way we handle things in the Church of Jesus. See, listen to how Paul thought on this in Romans 16, verse 13. It's part of the greetings at the end of the book. And there he says, greet Rufus, chosen in the Lord, also his mother, and then he adds, who has been a mother to me as well. You see how Paul thought of his ministry. There were some older women in the church of the family of God, and he thought of them and treated them as if they were his own mother. And so we're talking about family rules. First, leadership is established by God. Second, the aged must be honored among the people of God. And now third, we must treat one another, all of us, with biblical love. See, Timothy is given instruction as to how to treat people who are his own age. Young men are called his brothers. They share a common father. They have a common Lord. They have a common faith. So we are brothers with each other. Young women are his sisters. But here he has to add something, lest it be forgotten. In all purity, he says. Paul knows that nothing so destroys a young pastor as his conduct with women. If he begins in his own mindset to think of them as his sisters, he will treat them differently. And if Timothy is to be an example to the flock, it's also true of us that nothing so destroys the Christian family as our interaction with the opposite sex.

0: 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Well, Back to the Bible Canada proclaims there's a better way. 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
1: When Paul gives instructions to the young, he remembers we're all sexual beings. I'm constantly amazed at how people deny that most basic law of attraction. I've counseled unmarried couples who will justify living together, even sleeping in the same bed, and they say to me, "Oh, but we're not having sex." I've seen men and women married to others pretending they have a friendship with someone of the opposite sex. So just to be clear and on the record, how quickly friendship turns to an odd hug, and then more, it turns into something that is a burning attraction. Sometimes the obvious needs to be said. You know, some time ago, I worked with my pastoral staff to craft a series of statements regarding our conduct with members of the opposite sex. Among them, we agreed that we will not travel alone with someone of the opposite gender. We agreed that we would not have private lunches with someone of the opposite gender. That we would not meet alone in the evening with someone of the opposite gender. That we will not discuss sexual topics with them, but rather refer those in counseling to someone of the same gender, that we will distance ourselves from any relationship where we feel tempted. I think that should be a model for all of us. We will treat each other as brothers and sisters in all purity. It's family rules. There are rules that govern the most basic interaction that we have with others. And then Paul moves from the general rules about our interactions with each other to rules that govern our care for those in need. Now, we'll notice this in verse 8 today, but we'll also notice it tomorrow when we get to verse 16. And it may seem surprising, as we're talking about family rules, that we have two short verses on, you know, fathers, brothers, mothers, and sisters, and then we've got 14 verses about widows. So why is that? Well, the answer no doubt has something to say about the church in Ephesus. For some reason, the church at Ephesus needed to know how to care for widows. It had become a major issue. The fact that so much time is spent on this tells me it must be important to God. Now, I know some of us might feel tempted to dismiss this. You know, widows in the first century world were often left destitute. Widows in our country often have the advantage of even a life insurance policy or a government social safety net and so forth, but not always. But given that things have changed, why is this passage still relevant for us today?

insurance policy or a government social safety net and so forth, but not always. But given that things have changed, why is this passage still relevant for us today? Well, curiously, while I was studying this passage and examining the meaning of the words, I found out that the Greek word for widow, the word cheras, actually refers to women who have lost their husbands through any means. Well, that would include death and imprisonment and divorce and desertion, well, you name it. And suddenly armed with a different definition of this passage, I looked at what Kent Hughes had to say. He said, today the application of this passage should be wider, because modern American culture has produced a category of women virtually unknown in the first century, Christian women and children who have been abandoned by their spouses and left without family support. Godly single mothers are a new class of widow, and those without family and resources are the church's sacred responsibility. I want us to consider that for a moment. The disintegration of the family has left many without any social network, and in some cases without financial support. And that matters to the church, so why is that? Well, the Old Testament has much to say about widows. God, we're told, is a protector of the widows. If you're a godly single mom, then know that God has singled you out for his protection. And we as the people of God have some family rules that regard you. If God has singled you out for protection, then we may be God's means of doing that. Now, before we go further, would you notice the phrase, truly widows, in verse 3? Now, that's an important phrase. See, it doesn't mean that some women actually did have a husband around. They're not truly widows. That is, you know, he's tied up, you know, in the basement or something like that. You know, it rather speaks about assessing need. Someone who's truly a widow is someone who meets the criteria for financial support. So look again at verse 4. But if a widow has children or grandchildren, let them first learn to show godliness to their own household and make some return to their parents, for this is pleasing in the sight of God. And verse 8, if anyone does not provide for his relatives, and especially for members of his household, he's denied the faith and is worse than an unbeliever. See, every believer has a God-ordained obligation to their aged parents. And that's especially important. And I don't want to get ahead of myself, but if we were to go to verse 9, we have the idea of a 60-year-old widow. She's reached the age of retirement. She's no longer able to support herself. Now, in our day, we think of someone much older. But the reason I say that is because in order to establish who's genuinely a widow, the age of the woman was an issue, but also the insistence that believing children are responsible for their aged parents and not the church. See, when my own parents reached their older years, I met with my siblings and we determined we'd never leave them alone. As they were aging in their home and then later my mom in a nursing home, we determined we would always be there. And in my years as a pastor, you know, I've seen much of that, but sometimes people would call the church and they'd ask if the church were meeting with their parents. So why not ask them, was my response. Well, in truth, they hadn't seen them for a long time. See, according to verse 8, you're in the same category as the false teachers of Ephesus. You're worse than an unbeliever. Don't you call on the church to do what you're called upon to do. That doesn't mean the church doesn't visit them, but you're the first line of defense. That's house rules. Now, I know our culture has, you know, social programs, including nursing care and a host of other items. Let me share with you what often happens. Many elderly people in care homes haven't seen their kids, some for many years. So when we talk about people in need, the first line of defense is the biological family of the people that are involved. And then second, the church has to determine who qualifies for assistance. I know that many people feel that the church is supposed to provide financial help for everyone, no questions asked. But, and this is a surprise to many of us, the Bible teaches the exact opposite. You know, for instance, listen to 2 Thessalonians 3 verse 10. For even when we were with you, we would give you this command, if anyone is not willing to work, let him not eat. Now, in the case of older widows, they can no longer work. There are, look at verses 4 and 5, two qualifications. One, she has no family network to support. And two, she's known for her godly character. So you might say, well, why is that so important? Well, the answer has something to do with family rules among the people of God. In the family, nothing must deter from individual responsibility. Look again at verses 5 and 6. She who is truly a widow, left all alone, has set her hope on God, continues in supplications and prayers night and day. But she who is self-indulgent is dead even while she lives.

The church never cares for people in order that they might become self-indulgent. You see, the Bible does not condemn the rich, but it does condemn the idle rich. It condemns the person who wants to make enough money so that, you know, he or she can drop out on life, live for himself or herself, and not for the service to the family of God. And in God's wisdom, he knows that some people who are not rich, but who do need support, will use the support to simply allow themselves to be idle. And whatever we do, when we care for those in need, family rules mean we will never allow the enemy to deter you from individual responsibility. Look again at verse 8. But if anyone does not provide for his relatives, and especially for members of his household, he is denied the faith and is worse than an unbeliever. See, nothing must deter from the primary family to take care of members of their own family. Now, I recognize there'll be people outside the family of God who've come to faith in Christ who have an unbelieving family. That's a different matter. But among believers, we must take control of our own families and provide for those who are in need. I began by speaking about the movement from, you know, childhood to

0: I remember the group having both of them sit in the center of the circle as all of us gathered and prayed for them. As time went by, it was amazing to see people care, minister to, be a part of their lives, and I watched God's family at work. And folks, that's family. It happens as an extension of family. It happens as a result of relationship. It comes about because we love each other and we care for each other. It's not about institutions handing out cash. It's about families helping families. It's about us being deeply involved in the lives of others and pouring out our lives for them. Those are family values.
1: Thanks for your message, John. Is there something here that we can learn about our accountability as God's people for the poor or the disadvantaged?
0: Well, Ben, as you have spent so much of your life in that kind of a ministry of caring for the poor, you know that it is important that Christian people do care for the poor. Now, the point and the biblical point I think that Paul has been making is that we find our first obligation to make sure that there are the poor in our own family network, that we need to stretch out our hands towards them. I mean, this is one of the ways in which the church is the church, because we learn what it is to take accountability and responsibility for those who are our family. So I think it's important to say that. But that also makes us recognize that there are those that are poor who have no family that surrounds them, and that's when the church becomes their family. Now, there are numerous ways in which the church can be involved in the lives of the poor. Ben, from my own experience, it's always been that it is the poor who has no home that's the hardest to deal with because they have no permanent address. But, you know, for those who do, I think I know a lot of ways in which we can minister to their needs.
1: Thanks so much, John. And remember to join us again tomorrow as we continue our series, Living the Truth, right here on Back to the Bible Canada, Bible teaching you can trust.

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2: Question of the day. What is the most shoplifted book of all time? I'll tell you in a minute, but first, I love collecting obscure facts, like the fact that honey is the only food that doesn't spoil, apart from McDonald's French fries left in your car, of course. Well, here are a few other obscure facts. The world's largest coffee pot is located in Davidson, Saskatchewan, Canada. It stands 24 feet tall and could hold 150,000 8-ounce cups of coffee, which, by the way, my friend Arnie can drink that many cups of Java each week by Wednesday. George Washington had to borrow money so he could travel to his inauguration. It's true. Nobody knows where the body of French philosopher and agnostic Voltaire is. It was stolen in the 19th century. The first owner of the Marlboro Cigarette Company died of lung cancer. I wonder why. That reminds me of Mark Twain's quote, "Giving up smoking is easy. I've done it hundreds of times." And the number one shoplifted book of all time, the Bible. Well, I hope you have one and that you didn't steal it. The Bible has brought remarkable joy, hope, comfort, and guidance to millions.

0: including me. It is a library of 66 books written in Hebrew, Aramaic, and Greek by as many as 40 different authors over 1,600 years. They were shepherds, farmers, tent makers, doctors, fishermen, priests, philosophers, and kings. The Bible was first printed in 1454 by Gutenberg, the inventor of the printing press. It was the first book ever printed. This literary masterpiece has stood the test of time. There are historical discoveries regularly coming to light that support the accuracy of the Bible. Merrill Unger writes that Old Testament archaeology has rediscovered whole nations, resurrected important peoples, and filled in historical gaps and added immeasurably to the knowledge of biblical backgrounds. The writing of historians like Josephus and Tacitus, who wrote during the first century AD, are consistent with the writings of the New Testament. And the discovery of the Dead Sea Scrolls established that our current manuscripts are remarkably similar to ancient texts. Of course, the Bible tells the story of Jesus, the perfect Word of God, who came to us as a humble rabbi and lived a sinless life, yet died as a criminal. The Bible tells us that Jesus is God's Son, that He offers to remove our sin and shame, declare us righteous, and give us abundant life. For centuries, people have followed this book, obeyed it, treasured it, smuggled it, quoted it, and misquoted it. Crusaders fought for it, others dismissed it, denied it, burned it, blamed it, and abused it. Many have been killed and imprisoned for believing it. Millions claim it has saved their souls. Some claim it has saved their very lives, like the soldier during World War II who carried it in a pocket close to his chest. The Bible stopped a bullet, saving his life. 2 Timothy 3 tells us that all Scripture is inspired by God and useful to teach us what is true and to make us realize what is wrong in our lives. God uses His Word to prepare and equip His people to do every good work. If you need a shot of joy today, pick it up. It's a book like no other. On nights when I've been discouraged, battling depression, unable to sleep, ready to pack it in, words I've committed to memory when I was just a kid have come to mind, giving me hope and direction. Trust me, it sure beats filling your mind with useless trivia. But here's one more. The electric chair was invented by a dentist.
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1: Good morning. Welcome to Monday. We're looking at a mix of sun and clouds, working our way up to a high of 28 degrees. I'm Alexander Peters, and Morden police have identified a suspect after a break-in and theft incident at a local business parking lot. According to the Morden Police Service report, officers received a report on May 16th that a male had broken into a business and stolen items. Inspector Chris Fluke clarified that the suspect was allegedly going through vehicles in a parking lot connected to the business and stole items from several vehicles. He adds that police have reviewed surveillance footage and were able to identify the suspect and are in the process of tracking them down for an arrest. The investigation remains ongoing. Construction is now underway on a major flood protection project on 9th Street Northwest in Altona. Mayor Harv Schrader says the road has been a concern for years because of the risk of overland flooding and says the area saw serious flood pressure in 1997 and again in 2022, prompting the town to look at long-term solutions.
2: The gravel road will have an elevation of the existing concrete, which is south of 10th Avenue Northwest. Work will be completed hopefully early July and should give the community long-term infrastructure protection of flooding.
1: The Manitoba Growth Program is covering 50% of the $1.36 million cost with a contract awarded to JKW Construction of Plum Coulee. Schrader notes residential and agricultural traffic that use the road regularly can expect disruptions and detours. And Ryall Park in Carmen is hoping to be filled with runners and walkers Saturday, May 30th for the Habitat for Humanity Manitoba Carmen Dufferin Chapter's Run and Walk fundraiser. Manitoba's manager of chapter support, Christina Falk, shared that a well-known Carmen resident will be a part of the event.
3: So Chris Dick, the Carmen runner.
4: I see him on social media.
3: He has actually been training for this event. Here's what it is. It's at the park from 10 to 4.
4: Ryall Park, which we just talked about.
3: Yes, on Saturday, May 30th. And he's going to be there. And the top of every hour, he is going to leave and run a 5-kilometer marked loop around the town. And you can join him.
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1: Looking at a mix of sun and cloud today, some light winds, high of 28, UV index of 7. Tonight, a few clouds, low of 12. Tuesday, mainly sunny, windy, high of 29. Wednesday, sunny, high of 30. Currently in Altona and Carmen, it is 19 degrees, 20 in Pilot Mound, and in Melitta, Boisevain, and Killarney, it is 22 degrees. Winds are coming in from the south and southeast at 14 kilometers per hour, with a relative humidity of 64%. See what's coming your way and check the live radar and your 7-day CDK electric forecast on the Pembina Valley online app.
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4: Taking a look at your markets, starting with canola at Ice Futures Canada. The July contract is down $8.60 at $741.60 per ton. The November contract is down $8.70 at $751.70. At the Minneapolis Grain Exchange, hard red spring wheat for July down a cent at $6.90 per bushel. September wheat down a cent at $7.10. At the Chicago Board of Trade, corn for July up a cent at $4.63 per bushel. September corn up a cent at $4.70. July soybeans up 2 cents at $11.96 per bushel. August soybeans up 2 cents at $11.95. Oats for July up 5.5 cents at $3.66 per bushel. September oats up 7 cents at $3.75. On the livestock markets at the CME, lean hogs for June up 63 cents at $95.75 per hundredweight. July hog contract up 38 cents at $100.40. Live cattle for June up 15 cents at $249.30. And August cattle up 25 cents at $239.60 per hundredweight.

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4: Looking at a mix of sun and cloud today, some light winds, high of 28, UV index of 7. Tonight, a few clouds, low of 12. Tuesday, mainly sunny, windy, high of 29. Wednesday, sunny, high of 30. Currently in Altona and Carmen, it is 19 degrees, 20 in Pilot Mound, and in Melitta, Boisevain, and Killarney, it is 22 degrees. Winds are coming in from the south and southeast at 14 kilometers per hour, with a relative humidity of 64%. See what's coming your way and check the live radar and your 7-day CDK electric forecast on the Pembina Valley online app.

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2: Looking at a mix of sun and cloud today, some light winds, high of 28, UV index of 7. Tonight, a few clouds, low of 12. Tuesday, mainly sunny, windy, high of 29. Wednesday, sunny, high of 30. Currently in Altona and Carmen, it is 19 degrees, 20 in Pilot Mound, and in Melitta, Boisevain and Killarney, it is 22 degrees. Winds are coming in from the south and southeast at 14 kilometers per hour, with a relative humidity of 64%. See what's coming your way and check the live radar and your 7-day CDK Electric forecast on the Pembina Valley online app.

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0: East Kildonan Garden Club is having its annual plant sale this Wednesday, May 27th at Holy Eucharist Parish on Monroe Avenue. This will begin at 6 o'clock. A Night with Stars Gala is being held May 28th at the Royal Aviation Museum. 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
0: It is time for the birthday book on a Monday morning, May 25th, and we are going to start things and end things in the Boys of Vane Lions Club calendar. Just one birthday wish to hand out today, and that is going out to Don Glover. So to Don and anyone else who might be enjoying some birthday cake to start the week, wishing you all the best and hope you have a wonderful day today. A big happy birthday coming from all of us here at Golden West Radio.

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3: Good morning. I'm Alexander Peters. RCMP Major Crimes is investigating a suspicious death in Carmen. Emergency crews were called to a vehicle fire inside a self-storage compound in town shortly after 1 this morning. Authorities say the vehicle was fully engulfed in flames when they arrived, and a deceased man was found nearby. According to the local fire department's social media, the fire extended into an adjacent structure, and with the help of the St. Claude and Elm Creek fire stations, members were able to bring the fire under control by 3 a.m. Firefighters then turned their attention to accessing all areas of the building and salvaged the contents. Morden police have identified a suspect after a break-in and theft incident at a local business parking lot. According to the Morden Police Service report, officers received a report on May 16th that a male had broken into a business and stolen items. Inspector Chris Fluke clarified that the suspect was allegedly going through vehicles in a parking lot connected to the business and stole items from several vehicles. He adds that police have reviewed surveillance footage and were able to identify the suspect and are in the process of tracking them down for an arrest. Altona Mayor Harv Schrader says it feels good to finally see construction begin on the 9th Street Northwest Flood Protection Upgrade. Schrader says he remembers working along that route during the 1997 flood to protect Willow Bay and says that experience showed just how vulnerable the area can be.
4: You never know what comes, and our hope is it never floods, but it only takes one bad flood. And if we wouldn't take the initiative, it's like, why didn't you? I think with the funding that we're getting, it's money well worth spending.
3: Once finished, the road will be raised to the elevation of the existing concrete section south of 10th Avenue Northwest. The Manitoba Growth Program is covering 50% of the $1.36 million cost, with a contract awarded to JKW Construction of Plum Cooley. And Rail Park in Carmen is hoping to be filled with runners and walkers Saturday, May 30th for the Habitat for Humanity Manitoba Carmen Dufferin Chapter's Run and Walk fundraiser. Manitoba's manager chapter support, Christina Falk, shared the details.
5: You can walk. 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
3: Looking at a mix of sun and cloud today. Light winds, high of 28, UV index of 7. Tonight, a few clouds, low of 12. Tuesday, mainly sunny, windy, high of 29. Wednesday, sunny, high of 30. Currently in Altona and Carmen, it is 22 degrees, 24 degrees in Morden, Winkler, and Pilot Mound. Winds are coming in from the west at 5 kilometers per hour with a relative humidity of 24%. See what's coming your way and check the live radar and your 7-day CDK electric forecast on the Pembina Valley online app.
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8: Looking at a mix of sun and cloud today. Light winds, high of 28, UV index of 7. Tonight, a few clouds, low of 12. Tuesday, mainly sunny, windy, high of 29. Wednesday, sunny, high of 30. Currently in Altona and Carmen, it is 22 degrees, 24 degrees in Morden, Winkler, and Pilot Mound. Winds are coming in from the west at 5 kilometers per hour with a relative humidity of 24%. See what's coming your way and check the live radar and your 7-day CDK Electric forecast on the Pembina Valley online app.
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3: Looking at a mix of sun and cloud today. Light winds, high of 28, UV index of 7. Tonight, a few clouds, low of 12. Tuesday, mainly sunny, windy, high of 29. Wednesday, sunny, high of 30. Currently in Altona and Carmen, it is 22 degrees, 24 degrees in Morden, Winkler, and Pilot Mound. Winds are coming in from the west at 5 kilometers per hour with a relative humidity of 24%. See what's coming your way and check the live radar and your 7-day CDK electric forecast on the Pembina Valley online app.
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2: Looking at a mix of sun and cloud today, light winds, high of 28, UV index of 7. Tonight, a few clouds, low of 12. Tuesday, mainly sunny, windy, high of 29. Wednesday, sunny, high of 30. Currently in Altona and Carmen, it is 22 degrees, 24 degrees in Morden, Winkler, and Pilot Mound. Winds are coming in from the west at 5 kilometers per hour with a relative humidity of 24%. See what's coming your way and check the live radar and your 7-day CDK electric forecast on the Pembina Valley online
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0: This is the Manitoba Farm Journal with agricultural news and market information from across the province and country. Today's show begins after the latest in local news. It's 12 o'clock. 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
1: Looking at a mix of sun and cloud today, some light winds as we work our way up to a high of 28 degrees today. I'm Alexander Peters, and Premier Wapkinew says the province is watching closely as southern Manitoba municipalities deal with costly damage from recent high winds. Communities including Rhineland and Montcalm are reporting major repair bills for ditches and drains, with early estimates between $1 and $2 million.
2: Definitely on our radar. We always want to be there with municipalities to work together, so this is definitely on our radar. Municipalities can submit disaster financial assistance claims to the Provincial Emergency Measures Organization, and we'll just work together, take a look at what they bring forward and figure out, you know, how do we bring that as well to the federal government who cost shares the DFA programs and be there to support the needs that community leaders have.
1: The RM of Montcalm declared a state of local emergency during the windstorms, and Reeve Paul Gilmore is calling on neighboring municipalities to do the same and join the call for government support in the remediation efforts. And construction is now underway on a major flood protection project on 9th Street Northwest in Altona. Mayor Harv Schrader says the road has been a concern for years because of the risk of overland flooding. He says the area saw serious flood pressure in 1997 and again in 2022, prompting the town to look at long-term solutions.
3: People might not remember, but 1997, there were no homes in that area. It was all farmland. And the floodwaters actually did overtake that road and cross it. That road was slightly built up. And in 2022, again, there was potential for flooding along that area of that road.
1: Once finished, the road will be raised to the elevation of the existing concrete section of 10th Avenue Northwest. The Manitoba Growth Program is covering 50% of the $1.36 million cost, with a contract awarded to JKW Construction of Plum Coulee. Work began officially May 19th and is expected to wrap up in early July. And Ryle Park in Carmen is hoping to be filled with runners and walkers Saturday, May 30th for the Habitat for Humanity Manitoba Carmen Dufferin Chapter's Run and Walk fundraiser. The chapter is looking to raise funds for their 2026 build, and Manitoba's manager of chapter support, Christina Falk, spoke about the last build.
4: They built their last house about 10 years ago.
5: Okay.
4: And then they just kind of lost a bit of momentum, and then the pandemic happened, right? And then It's hard to build it up. Yeah, shut down. So they have a fresh group of people who are just really working hard to get this going. It's really awesome.
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1: Looking at a mix of sun and cloud today, light winds, high of 28, UV index of 7. Tonight, a few clouds, low of 12. Tuesday, mainly sunny, windy, high of 29. Wednesday, sunny, high of 30. Currently in Altona and Carmen, it is 22 degrees, 24 degrees in Morden, Winkler, and Pilot Mound. Winds are coming in from the west at 5 kilometers per hour with a relative humidity of 24%. See what's coming your way and check the live radar and your 7-day CDK electric forecast on the Pembina Valley online app.
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10: 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With the increase of Alberta separatism stories hitting the news, could this drive the direction of the Canadian dollar? Key commodities like crude oil, natural gas, lumber, canola, and wheat have historically had a major influence on the Canadian

0: Canadian dollar compared to the U.S. dollar. So too has the differential between Bank of Canada and U.S. Federal Reserve interest rates. But sometimes it's outsized sentiment flows that push a currency one way or another. So when global investors from major international financial centers like London, Switzerland, Japan, and New York hear about potential economic risk, political uncertainty, and social instability in Canada, they may decide to move capital elsewhere. Bottom line, a currency is the global barometer for a country. Depending on how this process goes and how investors react, perhaps we are seeing some of the beginning effects of what a potential Alberta separation could mean for our currency. For currency risk management and trading strategies, please connect with me at daviderwin.com or 204-918-2734. 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
5: Taking a look at your markets, starting with canola at ICE Futures Canada, the July contract is down $10.30 at $739.90 per ton. The November contract is down $10.20 at $750.20. At the Minneapolis Grain Exchange, hard red spring wheat for July down a cent at $6.90 per bushel. September wheat down a cent at $7.10. At the Chicago Board of Trade, corn for July is up a cent at $4.63 per bushel. September corn up a cent at $4.70. July soybeans up 2 cents at $11.96 per bushel. August soybeans up 2 cents at $11.95. Oats for July up 5.5 cents at $3.66 per bushel. September oats up 7 cents at $3.75. On the livestock markets at the CME, lean hogs for June up 63 cents at $95.75 per hundredweight. July hog contract up 38 cents at $100.40. Live cattle for June up 15 cents at $249.30. And August cattle up 25 cents at $239.60 per hundredweight.
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10: Alfalfa producers in Manitoba are again invited to take part in the Green Gold program. Duncan Morrison, executive director of the Manitoba Forage and Grassland Association, says through the program, producers are invited to clip their plants 2 times a week and send samples to a laboratory for testing. That will determine the best time for the first cut of hay in order to get the highest relative feed value.
11: They run the tests on it, and you know, it kind of goes up, and then all of a sudden it starts to decrease in value. So those are when we send out the signal, like cut now. And so we send out twice weekly reports, and based on those clips, based on, you know, it's very producer volunteer, and, you know, it comes out, and it tends to be quite working quite well.
10: Morrison says, though the first cut of hay in southern Manitoba can happen as early as the end of May, it traditionally occurs within the first 2 weeks of June. For Golden West, I'm Shannon Duick.
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15: Looking at a mix of sun and cloud today. Light winds, high of 28, UV index of 7. Tonight, a few clouds, low of 12. Tuesday, mainly sunny, windy, high of 29. Wednesday, sunny, high of 30. Currently in Altona and Carmen, it is 22 degrees, 24 degrees in Morden, Winkler, and Pilot Mound. Winds are coming in from the west at 5 kilometers per hour with a relative humidity of 24%. See what's coming your way and check the live radar and your 7-day CDK electric forecast on the Pembina Valley online app.
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1: Today on the Prairie Ag Wire, we'll take a closer look at the Green Gold program, something that has been around for decades in Manitoba. Here is Duncan Morrison, Executive Director of the Manitoba Forage and Grassland Association, to explain what it is all about.
2: Well, the Green Gold program originated with Manitoba Agriculture back in the day, probably about 30 or so years ago. And it was led by John McGregor, who worked for Manitoba Agriculture at that time. And they're very interested in the feed value of alfalfa, and especially around the first cut of alfalfa, because it tended to be a little bit of guessing, a little bit of routine. And they thought that if they were able to access farmers' alfalfa fields and send the clips into a laboratory, that they'd have a more accurate outcome on when exactly is the highest relative feed value of those clips. So when John moved on from Manitoba Agriculture, he actually came to Manitoba Forage and Grassland Association, working with the leadership back then. They designed it as the MFGA Green Gold Program, which actually is our longest serving producer program by far. And it's got a real deep history, and we're still keeping it rolling.
1: So, Duncan, the Manitoba Forage and Grassland Association is looking for participants for this program. Tell us what it is that you're looking for.
2: Well, what we want to do is the kind of underwritten statement is, we want to encourage growers to be strategic with their alfalfa crop harvest, especially that first cut, making decisions based on specific feed and market needs, and then field observations. And each year we ask producers to, with alfalfa fields to sign up. And we're looking for, fairly new and good condition. And then what we do is we have the producers go out and clip their plants and send samples into central testing laboratories. And they run the tests on it, and they kind of goes up, and then all of a sudden it goes down, starts to decrease in value. So those are when we send out the signal, like cut now. And so we send out twice weekly reports, and based on those clips, it's very producer volunteer, and it comes out and it tends to be working quite well.
1: All right, so somebody hears this, somebody's interested in volunteering. How do they go about signing up?
2: Yeah, for sure. First of all, there's a lot of really good information on the program, including past results and cut dates. This year, with a little bit of our extended chilliness, the fields are probably a little bit behind than where they've been historically, which is also an opportunity for people, because that the sun is at some time going to hit and hit with power, and it's going to accelerate these things. But we still have opportunity for people to sign up at mfga.net is our website. And it's also, the whole program is run by Tara Bergen, who lives in McGregor area. And Tara coordinates the whole Green Gold for MFGA, and we still have room for some if people are out there and interested. And especially, it tends to really resonate with dairy farmers, who are very interested in that kind of high relative feed value and getting the most out of their plants. And that's why Dairy Farmers of Manitoba is such a welcome sponsor for MFGA on this program.
1: Duncan, when is the first cut of hay historically in southern Manitoba?
2: Last year it was right around that June 7th to June 10th type mark. I think that's kind of optimistic, that's kind of historically where it's been, is within that three-week range on good years where you get a good jump on it. It might be towards the end of May, but traditionally it kind of seeps into that kind of first week, 2 weeks of June. And usually when we call it, it tends to be raining. So That's just the unluckiness.

0: of the way it seems to go. And I'm being very, you know, I'm just being light about that. But yeah, it just seems like it's early June does tend to see some moisture as well.
1: For Golden West, I'm Shannon Duick.
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8: Looking at a mix of sun and cloud today. Light winds, high of 28, UV index of 7. Tonight, a few clouds, low of 12. Tuesday, mainly sunny, windy, high of 29. Wednesday, sunny, high of 30. Currently in Altona and Carmen, it is 22 degrees, 24 degrees in Morden, Winkler, and Pilot Mound. Winds are coming in from the west at 5 kilometers per hour with a relative humidity of 24%. See what's coming your way and check the live radar and your 7-day CDK electric forecast on the Pembina Valley online
9: app. Across the plains of southern Manitoba, there is one creature uniquely adapted to an unforgiving environment. The Floor Hunter. Locals know him as John from Mudding Pros. Born from a long line of mudders, he is trained to spot the tiniest ridge, crack, or shadow line the average human never sees. From Winkler to Morden, Altona to Morris, the Floor Hunter roams.
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11: Pickleball coach Keith Bialy says he couldn't be prouder of the athletes that attended the recent pickleball championships and says several brought home medals.
12: Yeah, we had Melissa Gunther and Jelena McGinnis. They were able to get gold in girls doubles, which was actually Melissa. She got gold last year with a different partner, and then her partner graduated last year, so she had to find a new one and was able to go back-to-back gold, which was pretty cool. We had Bryce Neufeld and Colton Thiessen get second or silver in boys doubles. And Nolan Penner and Mariana Weeb get bronze in boys doubles. And then we had Parker Wheeler and Blaine Weeb get third in mixed. So kind of cool to see GVC kind of have success in all categories. Not
11: more with Keith Bialy on PeminaValleyOnline.com. In the NHL playoffs, it's game three between the Hurricanes and the Canadiens as that series tied at a game apiece. In the CEBL, it's the Winnipeg Sea Bears on the road against Brampton. And in Major League Baseball, Toronto welcomes in the Miami Marlins. I'm Dave Anthony.
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13: You know, if you've driven by the Manitoba Stampede Grounds in Morris lately, things are going to start getting a whole lot louder there come early June. The Valley Ag Society is bringing back Rumble in the Valley June 5th and 6th. And if you like big machines, engines, and a little dust in the air, this is probably your kind of event. It is happening at the Stampede Grounds in Morris, Rumble in the Valley June 5th and 6th. And it is one of those events where you usually run into somebody you know before you even make it through the gate.
2: To post your farm event on CFAM's farm calendar, send details in an email to the farm desk at goldenwest.ca.
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3: Taking a look at your markets, starting with canola at ICE Futures Canada, the July contract is down $10.30 at $739.90 per ton. The November contract is down $10.20 at $750.20. At the Minneapolis Grain Exchange, hard red spring wheat for July down a cent at $6.90 per bushel. September wheat down a cent at $7.10. At the Chicago Board of Trade, corn for July is up a cent at $4.63 per bushel. September corn up a cent at $4.70. July soybeans up 2 cents at $11.96 per bushel. August soybeans up 2 cents at $11.95. Oats for July up 5.5 cents at $3.66 per bushel. September oats up 7 cents at $3.75. On the livestock markets at the CME, lean hogs for June up 63 cents at $95.75 per hundredweight. July hog contract up 38 cents at $100.40. Live cattle for June up 15 cents at $249.30. And August cattle up 25 cents at $239.60 per hundredweight.
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5: Alfalfa producers in Manitoba are again invited to take part in the Green Gold Program. Duncan Morrison, Executive Director of the Manitoba Forage and Grassland Association, says through the program, producers are invited to clip their plants 2 times a week and send samples to a laboratory for testing. That will determine the best time for the first cut of hay in order to get the highest relative feed value.
6: They run the tests on it, and you know, it kind of goes up, and then all of a sudden it starts to decrease in value. So those are when we send out the signal, like cut now. And so we send out twice weekly reports, and based on those clips, based on, you know, it's very producer volunteer, and, you know, it comes out, and it tends to be working quite well.
5: Morrison says, though the first cut of hay in southern Manitoba can happen as early as the end of May, it traditionally occurs within the first 2 weeks of June. For Golden West, I'm Shannon Duick.
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1: I'm Candace Dirksen with your local news, streaming now through the Pembina Valley online app. RCMP Major Crimes is investigating a suspicious death in Carmen. Emergency crews were called to a vehicle fire inside a self-storage compound in town shortly after 1 o'clock this morning. Authorities say the vehicle was fully engulfed in flames when they arrived, and a deceased man was found nearby. According to the local fire department's social media, the fire extended into an adjacent structure, and with the help of St. Claude and Elm Creek fire stations, members were able to bring the fire under control by 3 a.m. Firefighters then turned their attention to accessing all areas of the building and salvaged the contents. Construction is now underway on a major flood protection project on 9th Street Northwest in Altona. Mayor Harv Schrader says the road has been a concern for years because of the risk of overland flooding. He says the area saw serious flood pressure in 1997 and again in 2022, prompting the town to look at long-term solutions.
2: People might not remember, but 1997, there were no homes in that area. It was all farmland. And the floodwaters actually did overtake that road and cross it. That road was slightly built up. And in 2022, again, there was potential for flooding along that area of that road.
1: Once finished, the road will be raised to the elevation of the existing concrete section south of 10th Avenue Northwest. The Manitoba Grow program is covering 50% of the $1.36 million cost, with a contract awarded to JKW Construction to Plum Cooley. Work officially began May 19th and is expected to wrap up in early July. And the Access Event Center in Morden turned into a full-on pop culture party this past weekend as fans packed the Morden Pop Culture Expo. Cosplayers, collectors, local vendors, and food trucks filled the building with everything from custom Star Wars armor to retro movie posters and handmade collectibles. The Mando Mercs Costume Club was one of the event's biggest attractions, raising money for Katie Cares while posing for photos with fans.
3: We're basically just here to show off some of our costumes we've made, hang out with people, take pictures, talk about Star Wars, and we are also fundraising this weekend for Katie's Cottage.
1: The group is known for building custom Mandalorian armor and appearing at community fundraisers across the region. 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
6: Looking at a mix of sun and cloud today, light winds, high of 28, UV index of 7. Tonight, a few clouds, low of 12. Tuesday, mainly sunny, windy, high of 29. Wednesday, sunny, high of 30. Currently in Altona and Carmen, it is 22 degrees, 24 degrees in Morden, Winkler, and Pilot Mound. Winds are coming in from the west at 5 kilometers per hour with a relative humidity of 24%. See what's coming your way and check the live radar and your 7-day CDK electric forecast on the Pembina Valley online app.

0: What do I know?
1: What do I know? Ed Sheeran on a Monday afternoon, May 25th. My name is Zach Drieger, and what I know is the weather outside is gorgeous, and it's going to stay that way all the way through the work week. Highs in the early 30s. Let's go low 30s through Friday. Actually, right now it looks like through Sunday. So if you've been praying for the heat, well, here it is. We'll continue to chat about that throughout the afternoon. We'll look back at some of the fun we had on the morning show. Look ahead to tonight's encore presentation of Made in Manitoba featuring Desiree Dorian, the Lawn and Garden Journal, and so much more. News team will keep us current on the latest local headlines and weather. We got some wonderful music between now and 5, and just lots of great stuff to cover, so let's get to it. Thank you for joining me off the top. Happy Monday.
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8: Looking at a mix of sun and cloud today, light winds, high of 28, UV index

So 7. Tonight, a few clouds, low of 12. Tuesday, mainly sunny, windy, high of 29. Wednesday, sunny, high of 30. Currently in Altona and Carmen, it is 22 degrees, 24 degrees in Morden, Winkler, and Pilot Mound. Winds are coming in from the west at 5 kilometers per hour with a relative humidity of 24%. See what's coming your way and check the live radar and your 7-day CDK electric forecast on the Pembina Valley online app.

0: Fred Penner and celebrate being here on CFAM Radio 950. My name is Zach Drieger, and tonight at 6 p.m. you can head on down to the Gretna Prairie Center for their annual barbecue in partnership with the Gretna Fire Department. Tina Penner is on the board for the Prairie Center and gave me a little bit of a inside look on what we can expect.
1: The kids ran around playing like kids do, mm-hmm. and the adults just sat and socialized,
0: yeah.
1: which is nowadays is a strange thing to
0: yeah,
1: do.
0: Yeah, no kidding.
1: And over the years, I've noticed fewer and fewer phones in front of their faces.
0: Mm-hmm.
1: They're face-to-face with their friends and other people that are sitting close to them and just socializing.
0: Yeah, it's a nice community event.
1: It is. That was the big thing. And, of course, the food. We're love to eat, so the food, I think they've enjoyed it. I've never heard a negative comment about it. So it's plain, but it's food.
0: If you're interested in checking out the Gretna Prairie Center and Fire Department barbecue this evening, it kicks off at 6 p.m. at the Prairie Center, which is located at 597 Hespler Avenue in Gretna. Again, 6 o'clock. 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The fire department will have their truck on display and have some activities for the kids. It's going to be hot dogs and all the fix-ins. It'll be a great evening for it weather-wise. And if you want all the details on the Gretna Prairie Center and Fire Department barbecue, check out the community page right now through your Pembina Valley online app.
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0: Puff the Magic Dragon, Peter, Paul, and Mary on a Monday afternoon. It's May 25th. My name is Zach Drieger. Welcome back from the weekend. I had a pretty packed one myself. So my cousins from Alberta flew out late last week on a Wednesday or Thursday, and Thursday enjoyed dinner at my parents with them, and then Friday we actually packed up the car and headed off to Fargo. The plan was to catch a Fargo-Moorhead Redhawks game. They play in the same league as the Winnipeg Goldeyes. However, we got rained out. Well, actually, we didn't even get rained out. We didn't even get to the ball diamond. It got postponed hours before because there was a torrential downpour in Fargo. We drove all the way through the rain to get there and then not even to have the baseball game. So we ended up just going bowling, making something out of the evening, staying at a hotel together, and definitely had some fun and did a little bit of shopping. But that was kind of that for the Fargo trip. A bit of a rain out, unfortunately, and it hurt a little extra on the following day, on the Saturday, when we found out that game where we had to actually come home and do a big dinner with the whole family, but the game that was being played on Saturday, first 1,000 fans got a Hawaiian baseball jersey. Yeah, a little sad I missed out on that one, but nonetheless, made it home in time from Fargo for dinner on Saturday, and then we had a fire after that at my uncle and aunt's in the evening with the whole family. Sunday morning, started the day with our wonderful church service, and then the rest of the day was pretty relaxed, took it pretty easy. The social battery was pretty tired. I did end up mowing the lawn yesterday, and we'll chat more about that later this afternoon. But all in all, pretty solid weekend, full of family and food and whatever you got up to. Hope you thoroughly enjoyed it. And thank you for joining me back here at the start of the week. Let's go.
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1: Looking at a mix of sun and cloud today. Light winds, high of 28, UV index of 7. Tonight, a few clouds, low of 12. Tuesday, mainly sunny, windy, high of 29. Wednesday, sunny, high of 30. Currently in Altona and Carmen, it is 22 degrees, 24 degrees in Morden, Winkler, and Pilot Mound. Winds are coming in from the west at 5 kilometers per hour with a relative humidity of 24%. See what's coming your way and check the live radar and your 7-day CDK electric forecast on the Pembina Valley online app.

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5: And now for a look at your closing farm markets. Starting with canola at Ice Futures Canada in New York, the July contract is down 14 cents at $736.20 per ton. The November contract down $13.80 at $746.60 per ton. At the Minneapolis Grain Exchange, hard red spring wheat for July is down 7.5 cents at $6.89.5 per bushel. September wheat down 7.5 cents at $7.10.25. At the Chicago Board of Trade, a corn for July is up 1 cent at $4.63.25 per bushel. September corn up 1.25 cents at $4.69.75. Soybeans for July are up 2.25 cents at $11.96.5 per bushel. August soybeans up 1.5 cents at $11.95. Oats for July are up 5.5 cents at $3.66 per bushel. September oats up 6.75 cents at $3.75.5. On the livestock markets at the CME, lean hogs for July are up 37.5 cents at $100.40 per hundredweight. The August hog contract down 15 cents at $100.07.5.

0: Live cattle for August are up 25 cents at $239.60 per hundredweight. October cattle down 22.5 cents at $230.72.5. I'm Candace Dirksen.
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2: Good afternoon. It is Monday, May 25th. My name is Zach Drieger, and in about 20 minutes, we're going to get you prepped for tonight's encore presentation of Made in Manitoba featuring Desiree Dorian. She joined us Saturday afternoon with her eighth studio album, Pieces of Me. Great to have her on the program, and we'll get you ready for tonight in just a couple of minutes. But first, it is the news team's time to shine. 2 o'clock.
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0: Access your news anytime by downloading the Pembina Valley Online app. I'm Candace Dirksen with your local news update. Premier Wab Kanoo says the province is watching closely as southern Manitoba municipalities deal with costly damage from last week's high winds. Communities, including Rhineland and Montcalm, are reporting major repair bills for ditches and drains, with early estimates between $1 and $2 million.
3: Definitely on our radar. We always want to be there with municipalities to work together. So this is definitely on our radar. Municipalities can submit disaster financial assistance claims to the Provincial Emergency Measures Organization. And we'll just work together, take a look at what they bring forward and figure out, you know, how do we bring that as well to the federal government who cost shares the DFA programs and be there to support the needs that community leaders have.
0: The arm of Montcalm declared a state of local emergency last week, and Reeve Paul Gilmore is calling on neighboring municipalities to do the same and join the call for government support in the remediation efforts. Warden police say they've identified a suspect following a break-in and theft at a local business. Police received the report on May 16th after a man allegedly went through vehicles in a parking lot and stole items from several cars. Inspector Chris Fluke says surveillance video helped investigators identify the suspect.
4: They actually identified the subject, and they're in the process of tracking them down for an arrest.
0: Investigation continues. And Ryle Park in Carmen is hoping to be filled with runners and walkers on Saturday for the Habitat for Humanity Manitoba Carmen Dufferin Chapter's Run and Walk fundraiser. The chapter is looking to raise funds for their build. And Manitoba's manager of chapter support, Christina Falk, spoke about the previous project.
5: They built their last house about 10 years ago.
6: Okay.
5: And then they just kind of lost a bit of momentum, and then the pandemic happened, right? And then it's
6: everything
5: hard to build it up. It shut down. So they have a fresh group of people who are just really working hard to get this going. It's really awesome.
0: There's a lot happening in our community, and you won't miss a thing when you subscribe to the daily newsletter at Pembina Valley Online and the Pembina Valley Online.

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1: A mix of sun and cloud today with a light north wind and a high of 28 degrees, a UV index of 7 or high. Tonight, a few clouds and a low of 12. Tuesday, mainly sunny and a high of 29. Sunshine Wednesday with a high of 30. Thursday, sunny, a high of 34. And sunny skies on Friday, a high of 34. Currently across the region, it's 27 degrees. Wind out of the north-northwest and relative humidity at 34%. 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

Desiree Dorian and the song Let Them. On a Monday afternoon, I'm Zach Drieger, and Desiree joined us for Made in Manitoba over the weekend. The Winnipeg singer-songwriter released her 8th studio album called Pieces of Me.

0: This is the first time she's ever fully produced one of her albums, and she chatted a little bit about how this album came to be with morning show host Chris Sumner.
1: I was looking through my catalog and really trying to consider what I should be, you know, what I should be recording next and what direction do I want this next project to take me in. And I happened to have a bunch of songs that were, you know, in my catalog that I hadn't recorded previously, but weren't songs that, like, I wanted to just give up on. Like, I felt like they were strong enough to have a home and that they individually on their own had messages that were worthy of being heard. And so I decided to, you know, pick my favorites from my repertoire and kind of put them all together. But that said, there's like no real theme to this record.
0: Four songs off Pieces of Me is what we featured on Made in Manitoba Saturday afternoon, 5:05 p.m. And this album is also full of collaborations, including past Made in Manitoba guests Burnstick and Katie St. Germain. 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
4: A mix of sun and cloud today with a light north wind and a high of 28 degrees, a UV index of 7 or high. Tonight, a few clouds and a low of 12. Tuesday, mainly sunny and a high of 29. Sunshine Wednesday with a high of 30. Thursday, sunny, a high of 34. And sunny skies on Friday, a high of 34. Currently across the region, it's 27 degrees. Wind out of the north-northwest and relative humidity at 34%. Before you head out the door, check the CDK Electric weather page on the Pembina Valley Online app.

Dreamland Express from John Denver here on CFAM Radio 950. My name is Zach Drieger, and just a few minutes ago, we were chatting about the Gretna Prairie Center and Fire Department Barbecue, and 'tis the season for barbecue fundraisers because another one is coming up this Wednesday. That is May 27th. Salem Foundation and the Ladies Auxiliary present a barbecue fundraiser.

0: fundraiser featuring the Quonset Brothers. It is taking place at Salem Home in Winkler. A free will offering will take place. 5 p.m. is when you can head on down for all the delicious eats and wonderful music, and all the details you need are on the events page right now through your Pembina Valley online app.
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0: Follow through from Sheikh Gamine on a Monday afternoon. I'm Zach Drieger, and it was a pretty summery feeling day yesterday, and my wife and I went out and made the most of it. We played some pickleball in the afternoon, threw a baseball around because slow pitch season is right around the corner. We got our first practice coming up on Friday and then our first game on Monday, so that is fast approaching. I ordered some new cleats, which is very exciting. We also broke in some new pickleball paddles, so lots of great summer stuff going on there. And I also mowed the lawn for the first time this season yesterday, and I know you must be thinking, the first time? I've got two or three mows in already, but with all this rain we just had, and a little bit of a unfortunate circumstance in the fact that I had no mower up until this point. Our old faithful died right at the end of last season. It did come with the house when I bought it in 21. It was left in the shed, and it was part of the clauses that I just got to keep everything in the shed, so the mower came along and it's done pretty good for the last 5 years, but it was pretty tired by the end of last season and officially kicked the bucket right at the end of last year. So it was time for a new one, and in a more favorable circumstance for me was the fact that my grandma downsized from a house to the gardens on 10th and Altona. Didn't need her mower anymore, so my parents initially had it, but then my dad got a riding mower, so that mower went to me. I went to pick it up yesterday, got the yard all prettied up. We got to do a little bit of cleaning up on the edges with the weed whacker today, but nonetheless, we did get the first mow of the season in the can. In addition to the pickleball, playing catch, and also barbecuing some burgers, just felt like a real proper summer day yesterday. And your weather details for the rest of this summer-like week are next.
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2: A mix of sun and cloud today with a light north wind and a high of 28 degrees, a UV index of 7 or high. Tonight, a few clouds and a low of 12. Tuesday, mainly sunny and a high of 29. Sunshine Wednesday with a high of 30. Thursday, sunny, a high of 34. And sunny skies on Friday, a high of 34. Currently across the region, it's 27 degrees. Wind out of the north-northwest and relative humidity at 34%. Before you head out the door, check the CDK Electric weather page on the Pembina Valley online app.
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4: Good afternoon. It's Monday, May 25th. Welcome back from the weekend. My name is Zach Drieger, and it is time again to pass the baton over to my friends in the newsroom. They are on standby with another update on all the latest local stories making headlines and our beautiful weather details for the week. So let's not keep them waiting. It is their time to shine, 3 o'clock, and once they get us up to speed, we are tucking into a beautiful hour of uplifting and inspirational music. First one of the week, coming up shortly.
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6: Get the news you need when you need it by downloading the Pembina Valley online app. I'm Candace Dirksen, and here's what's making local news this hour. RCMP Major Crimes is investigating a suspicious death in Carmen. Emergency crews were called to a vehicle fire inside of a self-storage compound in town shortly after 1 o'clock this morning. Authorities say the vehicle was fully engulfed in flames when they arrived, and a deceased man was found nearby. According to the local fire department's social media, the fire extended into an adjacent structure, and with the help of the St. Claude and Elm Creek fire stations, members were able to bring the fire under control by 3 this morning. Firefighters then turned their attention to accessing all areas of the building and salvaged the contents. Construction is now underway on a major flood protection project on 9th Street Northwest in Altona. Mayor Harv Schrader says the road has been a concern for years because of the risk of overland flooding. He says the area saw serious flood pressure in 1997 and again in 2022, prompting the town to look at long-term solutions.
7: The gravel road will have an elevation of the existing concrete, which is south of 10th Avenue Northwest. Work will be completed hopefully early July and should give the community long-term infrastructure protection of flooding.
6: The Manitoba Grow Program is covering 50% of the $1.36 million cost, with a contract awarded to JKW Construction of Plum Coulee. Schrader notes residential and agricultural traffic that use the road regularly can expect disruptions and detours. And Mandalorians, retro collectibles, gamers, and pop culture fans took over Morden this weekend for the Pop Culture Expo. The event brought together local artists, vendors, cosplayers, and community groups for a weekend of nostalgia and fun. Ben from the Mando Mercs says the event is about sharing a love of fandom with the community.
8: It's just a great time. People are out here sharing their love of pop culture. There's all kinds of booths if you want to part with some hard-earned money. And you can come see us and take some fun pictures, and you don't have to part with your hard-earned money.
6: The expo also featured local food vendors, including Spear Smash, along with unique artwork, custom figures, and vintage posters. 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
2: A mix of sun and cloud today with a light wind out of the north and a high of 28 degrees, a UV index of 7 or high. A few clouds tonight and a low of 12. Mainly sunny skies for Tuesday with a high of 29. Wednesday sunny, a high of 30. Sunny skies continuing on Thursday with a high of 34. Friday, sunshine, a high of 34 degrees. Currently across the region, it's 28 degrees. Light wind gusting out of the north-northwest and relative humidity at 35%. Stream us on the Pembina Valley Online app and stay weather ready with the CDK Electric weather page.
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The Tom Fetke Chorale with Blessed Assurance. And just before that, the National Christian Choir, Great is Thy Faithfulness. Some big sounds getting us started in our first 3 o'clock Inspirational Music Hour of the week. My name is Zach Drieger, and I hope you are enjoying the music so far, just two songs in. But now that we are through the news and weather, the music has taken center stage.

0: age all the way till 4 o'clock, and we got plenty more to come, so stick around for the Tenors and Starfield, Andrew Martin and Rosemary Siemens after this short break.
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0: Not too far removed from playing at the White House, that was Rosemary Siemens and her rendition of Amazing Grace in our first 3 o'clock Inspirational Music Hour of the week. My name is Zach Drieger, and it is time for the verse of the day in our 3 o'clock hour. This comes from the Bible app on my phone, and here it is for May 25th. He refreshes my soul. He guides me along the right paths for his name's sake. Psalms 23, verse 3. Just a nice one. Refreshes my soul. I like that. I like that one a lot, especially as we are at the start of a fresh week on a Monday. It just feels like a very fitting verse. And we got more to come every day this week. So I hope you come back tomorrow for the 3 o'clock hour for the next one. For now, we got your forecast details. We're going to get in touch and then back to the music in just a moment.
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2: A mix of sun and cloud today with a light wind out of the north and a high of 28 degrees, a UV index of 7 or high. A few clouds tonight and a low of 12. Mainly sunny skies for Tuesday with a high of 29. Wednesday sunny, a high of 30. Sunny skies continuing on Thursday with a high of 34. Friday sunshine, a high of 34 degrees. Currently across the region, it's 28 degrees. Light wind gusting out of the north-northwest and relative humidity at 35%. Stream us on the Pembina Valley Online app and stay weather ready with the CDK Electric weather page.
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4: 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There's no such thing scripturally as do your own thing. The only thing scripturally there is to do His thing. Jesus said He came to do the will of the Father. Let me ask you this. What is governing your life today? What pleases you? What brings you pleasure? Doing your own thing? Or is the guiding principle of your life to do His thing? That is to walk in obedience to Him. You see, God isn't satisfied with just saints. He wants us to live under the lordship of His Son, Jesus Christ. Anything less than that is living in rebellion toward God.
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0: Before the Throne of God Above from the Weebs on a Monday afternoon edition of the 3 o'clock Inspirational Music Hour. My name is Zach Drieger, and I hope this music has already felt like a blessing to your day, because we still got about 15 minutes to go, so there is more to enjoy yet. But first, we are going to tuck into some pastoral words in our moment of meditation, and after that, we're going to round things off with some music from Lynn Anderson, Bruce Reimer, and Larry Kunkel. Stick around.
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2: Hello, I'm Pastor Mark Sawatsky from the Bethel Brook Teller Mennonite Church. A moment of meditation from the Upper Room Devotional Guide. The Bible reading today is

Mark 10, verse 15. Jesus said, "Anyone who will not receive the kingdom of God like a little child will never enter it." Thought for the day: God blesses those who seek the kingdom of heaven like a child.

0: window. Legalism constrains and it restrains. It hinders and hurts and it keeps score and it finds fault. There's no room for that kind of stuff in the Christian life. That's not what Christ's death was all about. Instead, the cross was about freedom and grace. We need to pray for one another that those will be the hallmarks of our faith. Because with freedom and grace as our companions, there is no limit to what God can do through us. No limit.
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3: Good afternoon. It is Monday, May 25th. My name is Zach Drieger, and I've spent all day with you, starting the day on the morning show and then back here for the afternoon. We got about an hour left together today, so if you're getting sick of me, just hang on for a little bit longer. Nah, it's been a great day. I've been having a great time. No place I'd rather be than right here in studio with you, getting to spend some of our day together. And thank you for choosing to listen, whether it be on a physical radio or streaming us through our radio station website and app. And we got the news team on standby, so let's not keep them waiting. There's the green light to send things over there. It's 4 o'clock.
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5: Access your news anytime by downloading the Pembina Valley Online app. I'm Candace Dirksen with your local news update. A state of local emergency could help municipalities strengthen their case for disaster financial assistance after the recent windstorms. Premier Wab Kanu says the province takes those decisions seriously when local leaders make the call.
6: Typically, that is part of the necessary step, if you will. When a disaster financial assistance claim is going to be brought forward, typically that's almost always after a declaration of a state of emergency. So yeah, when municipal leaders make that call, we take it very, very seriously.
5: The arm of Montcalm declared a state of local emergency last week, and Reeve Paul Gilmore is calling on neighboring municipalities to do the same and join the call for government support in the remediation efforts. Communities including Rhineland and Montcalm are reporting major repair bills for ditches and drains, with early estimates between $1 and $2 million. Morton police are continuing to investigate a theft from vehicles at a local business. Inspector Chris Fluke said a man entered a parking lot and stole items from different vehicles. Surveillance footage helped police identify a suspect.
7: The subject was going through vehicles throughout a parking lot and made away with items from different cars.
5: Fluke added they are now working to locate the individual. And Ryle Park in Carmen is hoping to be filled with runners and walkers on Saturday for the Habitat for Humanity Manitoba Carmen Dufferin Chapter's Run and Walk fundraiser. Manitoba's manager of chapter support, Christina Falk, shared that a well-known Carmen resident will be part of the event.
8: So Chris Dick, the Carmen runner,
9: I see him on social media.
8: He has actually been training for this event. Here's what it is. It's at the park from 10 to 4.
9: Ryle Park, which we just talked about.
8: Yes, on Saturday, May 30th. And he's going to be there. And the top of every hour, he is going to leave and run a 5-kilometer marked loop around the town. And you can join him.
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1: A few clouds tonight with a light wind and a low of 12. Sunshine for Tuesday and a high of 29. Tuesday night clear and a low of 13. Sunshine expected for Wednesday with a high of 29. Thursday sunny, a high of 33. Sunshine continuing Friday with a high of 34 degrees. And Saturday sunny, a high of 37. Know the weather shaping your day. 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

My, time flies from Enya here on CFAM Radio 950. My name is Zach Drager, and looking ahead to Thursday this week, you have the opportunity to make a life-changing donation. 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You can even take the questionnaire to see if you're even eligible to give blood.

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0: I'll be yours, you'll be mine. Alan Doyle on a Monday afternoon. My name is Zach Drieger. And earlier today on the morning show, I invited music director Eva Hyde down for a bit of radio edition of Did You Know Fun. And with this beautiful week we got in store, I decided to tuck into some watermelon trivia. And here's a little bit of the fun that was shared. What percentage of a watermelon is actually water? Chemically speaking, a watermelon is actually about 92% water by weight, which makes it super low in calories, about 46 calories per cup. The rest is packed with natural sugars, dietary fiber, and essential vitamins. Is watermelon a fruit or a vegetable? Bit of a trick question. Technically, both. It is a fruit. Botanically, it develops from a pollinated flower and contains seeds. Scientifically, it's actually a type of berry known as a pepo. But it's also a vegetable. Agriculturally, it belongs to the Cucurbitaceae family. Did my best. Making it a close relative of cucumber, squash, and pumpkins. So, I gave Eva a bit of a softball on that one because she couldn't be wrong. The world record for watermelon seed spitting? 75 feet 2 inches. To visualize that, that's nearly the length of a bowling lane. Someone spit a watermelon seed. Go and figure that one. And true or false, you can grow a blue watermelon? That is false. They are photoshopped, and unfortunately, selling seeds for blue watermelons has been a successful internet scam. The insides of a watermelon do come in a range of colors, however. Red, yellow, pink, orange, even white. So there you go, a little bit of watermelon trivia, as I'm sure watermelons will be all over tables this week with highs in the 30 degree range. And now I'm craving some watermelon. Maybe let's go buy one.
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2: A few clouds tonight with a light wind and a low of 12. Sunshine for Tuesday and a high of 29. Tuesday night clear and a low of 13. Sunshine expected for Wednesday with a high of 29. Thursday sunny, a high of 33. Sunshine continuing Friday with a high of 34 degrees. And Saturday sunny, a high of 37. Know the weather shaping your day. 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
4: Time for the birthday book on a Monday afternoon. 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So to Don, Kay, and anyone else who might be celebrating on this Monday afternoon, wishing you all the best and a giant happy birthday from all of us here at Golden West Radio.
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0: Home from Philip Phillips on a Monday afternoon, May 25th. My name is Zach Drieger, and I want to remind you that if you call Gretna home, it is time for another annual barbecue where the Gretna Prairie Center teams up with the fire department for a long-running community barbecue. It's happening tonight, May 25th, 6 p.m. at 597 Hespler Avenue in Gretna. That is the Prairie Center. 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
10: A few clouds tonight with a light wind and a low of 12. Sunshine for Tuesday and a high of 29. Tuesday night clear and a low of 13. Sunshine expected for Wednesday with a high of 29. Thursday sunny, a high of 33. Sunshine continuing Friday with a high of 34 degrees. And Saturday sunny, a high of 37. Know the weather shaping your day. 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
0: All right, we are nearing the end of our day together. My name is Zach Drieger, and I've been with you all day. Started the morning show with you, 6 to 9:30, filling in for Chris Sumner as he extends his weekend at the campground, and now I've been back for the afternoon from 1 to 5. It's been a great time, but all good things must come to an end, and we are going to round out our day together with 15 minutes of country gospel music. Today, starting with Alan Jackson, There Is Power in the Blood.

God on the Mountain from Linda Randall on a Monday afternoon, May 25th. My name is Zach Drieger, and that is going to wrap up our day together. Been with you all day, hanging out since the morning show, and then circled back for the afternoon, but that is officially it. I hope you have a beautiful rest of your Monday. Get out and enjoy these beautiful conditions we got going on outside. And if you don't get around to it, you are totally fine because they are sticking around all week. Tonight at 10:35, we've got Desiree Dorian back for the encore presentation of Made in Manitoba. Excited to share more music from her 8th studio album, Pieces of Me. 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

0: Major Crimes is investigating a suspicious death in Carmen. Emergency crews were called to a vehicle fire inside a self-storage compound in town shortly after 1 o'clock this morning. Authorities say the vehicle was fully engulfed in flames when they arrived, and a deceased man was found nearby. According to the local fire department's social media, the fire extended into an adjacent structure, and with the help of St. Claude and Elm Creek fire stations, members were able to bring the fire under control by 3 a.m. Firefighters then turned their attention to accessing all areas of the building and salvaged the contents. Construction is now underway on a major flood protection project on 9th Street Northwest in Altona. Mayor Harv Schrader says the road has been a concern for years because of the risk of overland flooding. He says the area saw serious flood pressure in 1997 and again in 2022, prompting the town to look at long-term solutions.
1: People might not remember, but 1997, there were no homes in that area. It was all farmland. And the floodwaters actually did overtake that road and cross it. That road was slightly built up. And in 2022, again, there was potential for flooding along that area of that road.
0: Once finished, the road will be raised to the elevation of the existing concrete section south of 10th Avenue Northwest. The Manitoba Grow program is covering 50% of the $1.36 million cost, with a contract awarded to JKW Construction to Plum Cooley. Work officially began May 19th and is expected to wrap up in early July. And the Access Event Center in Morden turned into a full-on pop culture party this past weekend as fans packed the Morden Pop Culture Expo. Cosplayers, collectors, local vendors, and food trucks filled the building with everything from custom Star Wars armor to retro movie posters and handmade collectibles. The Mando Mercs Costume Club was one of the event's biggest attractions, raising money for Katie Cares while posing for photos with fans.
2: We're basically just here to show off some of our costumes we've made, hang out with people, take pictures, talk about Star Wars, and we are also fundraising this weekend for Katie's Cottage.
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0: A few clouds tonight with a light wind and a low of 12. Sunshine for Tuesday and a high of 29. Tuesday night clear and a low of 13. Sunshine expected for Wednesday with a high of 29. Thursday sunny, a high of 33. Sunshine continuing Friday with a high of 34 degrees. And Saturday sunny, a high of 37. Know the weather shaping your day. 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
1: Alfalfa producers in Manitoba are again invited to take part in the Green Gold program. Duncan Morrison, executive director of the Manitoba Forage and Grassland Association, says through the program, producers are invited to clip their plants two times a week and send samples to a laboratory for testing. That will determine the best time for the first cut of hay in order to get the highest relative feed value.
2: They run the tests on it, and you know, it kind of goes up, and then all of a sudden it starts to decrease in value. So those are when we send out the signal, like, cut now. And so we send out twice weekly reports, and based on those clips, based on, you know, it's very producer volunteer, and, you know, it comes out, and it tends to be working quite well.
1: Morrison says, though the first cut of hay in southern Manitoba can happen as early as the end of May, it traditionally occurs within the first 2 weeks of June. For Golden West, I'm Shannon Duick.
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8: A few clouds tonight with a light wind and a low of 12. Sunshine for Tuesday and a high of 29. Tuesday night clear and a low of 13. Sunshine expected for Wednesday with a high of 29. Thursday sunny, a high of 33. Sunshine continuing Friday with a high of 34 degrees. And Saturday sunny, a high of 37. Know the weather shaping your day. 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
10: Pickleball coach Keith Bialy says he couldn't be prouder of the athletes that attended the recent pickleball championships and says several brought home medals.
11: Yeah, we had Melissa Gunther and Jelena McGinnis. They were able to get gold in girls doubles, which was actually Melissa. She got gold last year with a different partner, and then her partner graduated last year, so she had to

0: find a new one and was able to go back to back gold, which was pretty cool. We had Bryce Newfield and Colton Thiessen get second or silver in boys doubles, and Nolan Penner and Mariana Weeb get bronze in boys doubles. And then we had Parker Wheeler and Blaine Weeb get third in mixed. So kind of cool to see GVC kind of have success in all categories. Not
1: more with Keith Bialy on PeminaValleyOnline.com. In the NHL playoffs, it's game three between the Hurricanes and the Canadiens, as that series tied at a game apiece. In the CEBL, it's the Winnipeg Sea Bears on the road against Brampton. And in Major League Baseball, Toronto welcomes in the Miami Marlins. I'm Dave Anthony.
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1: Very excited to be joined on SportsBeat today with pickleball coach for Garden Valley Collegiate, Mr. Keith Bialy. Keith, thanks for doing this today.
0: No problem. Thanks for having me.
1: Well, Keith, I know a couple weeks back there was a incredible event that took place. Pickleball Manitoba hosted the MHSAA Pickleball Championships. Just take us through the overall thoughts of the event.
0: Yeah, pretty good event put on by Kelly Taylor and Pickleball Manitoba. They hosted at the Pickler in Winnipeg, which is a fairly new facility. So pretty professionally ran event. I think there was 120 athletes competing in the competitive side of things. So it's kind of followed a badminton structure of a round robin and then a bracket into the playoffs.
1: So obviously, GVC sent, I think, 16 athletes to be part of this event. What was it like for these athletes to see and be a part of just such a massive pickleball event in our province?
0: Yeah, it was very cool. We spend a lot of time, obviously, in the gym practicing on the kind of like the badminton court atmosphere, but the Picklers actually, I think, 10 outdoor surfaces inside their facility. So it's a little bit of a different feel and a different look. And I think the students were kind of eyes wide open when they got in there, and there was 100 other athletes, and you have those outdoor surface courts inside with the lighting and the kind of the fencing and how they have it all set up in there. It was a pretty cool atmosphere. And I think the students were pretty impressed with the location of the tournament.
1: So I know out of the handful of athletes that went, there were some winners as well. What was it like to see GVC, you know, do so well at such a massive event?
0: Yeah, we had Melissa Gunther and Jelena McGinnis. They were able to get gold in girls doubles, which was actually Melissa. She got gold last year with a different partner, and then her partner graduated last year, so she had to find a new one and was able to go back-to-back gold, which was pretty cool. We had Bryce Newfield and Colton Thiessen get second or silver in boys doubles, and Nolan Penner and Mariana Weeb get bronze in boys doubles. And then we had Parker Wheeler and Blaine Weeb get third in mixed. So kind of cool to see GVC kind of have success in all categories, not just the men's or women's or the mixed, but to have a little bit of success in each category was pretty cool to see.
1: Keith Bialy joining us on SportsBeat today. Keith, obviously with such a big event and pickleball's continual growth in our province, how much does this motivate the athletes to stick with the sport as they continue to get older, knowing there's a chance for high-level competition?
0: Yeah, that's exactly it. There's a lot of sports. You can pretty much play every sport once you graduate, but it just seems like pickleball might be the most accessible. So it's kind of cool to see some of them getting interested in throughout their high school years. And definitely once you graduate, it's a pretty accessible sport, whether it's indoors during the winter or outdoors during the spring and summer. But it's growing fast, and it's pretty cool to see them taken on at a young age, because it's kind of seems like it was for the older crowd about 10 years ago, but now it's really for everybody.
1: Absolutely, Keith. Where would you like to see the pickleball program at GVC in particular kind of go looking down the road? Would you like to see even younger kids having an opportunity to get involved? Where do you want to see this program go in the next 1, 3, 5 years?
0: Yeah, I think it's like any sport. You want to see it grow, see kind of an introduced. Yeah, in the middle years, they get introduced to volleyball, basketball. It'd be cool if they got introduced to pickleball. And just like every sport, you want to kind of see it grow and accessible to everybody and just have multiple years for their skill development, so that when they graduate, they've they've just got introduced to a bunch of sports, including pickleball.
1: All right, Keith, we'll wrap up with this.

0: I know that obviously this is such a big event. 62 teams, 124 athletes. There are only certain places that can hold a tournament like this. But would you like to see GVC or more places in the Pembina Valley be able to host larger scale pickleball tournaments because it is a quite a popular sport in the communities in the Pembina Valley?
1: Yeah, definitely. I mean, it would be cool to see it. It's not easy to run those tournaments and you need facilities and stuff like that. And that's a totally different conversation, but yeah, definitely if the facilities were there and the organizing committees are in place, it would be great to see the Pembina Valley or Winkler host these kind of tournaments. And I know they do one for just, they do one for club players, I think in summer and August, and it's really well run. So there's maybe, Winkler and the Pembina Valley are on their way to hosting more, so that would be cool to see the more events be hosted as the years go on.
0: Keith Bialy, thank you so much for doing this today. Really appreciate it and looking forward to chatting more about pickleball going forward. Appreciate the time.
1: Right on. Thanks for having me.

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2: A few clouds tonight with a light wind and a low of 12. Sunshine for Tuesday and a high of 29. Tuesday night clear and a low of 13. Sunshine expected for Wednesday with a high of 29. Thursday sunny, a high of 33. Sunshine continuing Friday with a high of 34 degrees. And Saturday sunny, a high of 37. Know the weather shaping your day. 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
4: You and I have the living Word of God. And as sure as He kept His promise to Joseph, He will keep His promises to us. Will we have heartache, problems, difficulties, pain, trials? Yes. That's not the issue. The issue is, how do we respond? When we keep our focus on God, we will not blame God, we'll not blame others, and we will be able to have the same impact in the lives of other people that Joseph did. What is your focus on?
5: Keep your focus on God. Dr. Stanley's message says that's the most important truth to learn from Joseph's life. Welcome to In Touch, the teaching ministry of Dr. Charles Stanley. Our previous message in the In Step with God series laid the groundwork for our study. Today, we'll pick up the story with Joseph in an Egyptian jail as we learn how to keep our eyes on God through times of trial.
4: One of the most precious lessons I learned as a result of simply reading the biblical characters, how they live their lives, their failures, and all the rest. And some of those are like Joseph and David, Daniel, and a few others. But I found something in the life of Joseph that absolutely strengthened me and has been a part of that strength all these years. And if you ask him, do you believe in the one true God? Yes. Well, what's your evidence? Your brothers hated you. They threw you in a pit to die. You got sold in the caravan. You did your best in Potiphar's household, and now you're in jail. On what basis do you believe this God? Because he kept his focus upon God, not upon his circumstances. One of the things that gets us in trouble, causes us to wobble in our faith, causes oftentimes for us to have more difficulty than we would have had if we'd have kept our focus on God. Remember, he didn't have a Bible. He had the truth of God in that dream, and the promise of God, plus what he had, was the testimony of his father, how God had spoken to him. And listen, he had to keep being reminded of the fact, if God spoke to his father in that dream, and his father believed that, then why should he doubt it if God would speak to him, whatever that dream may be? And so here he is now in jail. And then something else happens. Because we come to the next phase of his life, still difficulty, pain, suffering, disappointment in lots of ways. And so Pharaoh's cupbearer who serves him and his baker who bakes for him, they got thrown in jail. Then one night, both of them, the baker and the cupbearer, have a dream. And so the scripture says that he could tell that that something had happened because they were so down. He could tell something was happening, and so he asked them,

what was going on. And they were dejected, the Bible says. And so then they said to him, "We've had a dream and there's no one to interpret it." Then Joseph said to them, do not interpretations belong to God? He's always got his focus on God. Always. Whether he's in jail, in Potiphar's house, his focus is always on God. Does not God interpret dreams? And so they said, well, hear the dreams. And here's what the cupbearer said. He said, "I had this dream. And there was a vine and three branches, and it was budding. The blossoms came out. Clusters produced ripe grapes. Now Pharaoh's cup was in my hand, so I took the grapes and squeezed them into Pharaoh's cup, and I put the cup into Pharaoh's hands." Joseph said, "I can tell you what's going to happen. 3 days, you're going to be restored to your position before Pharaoh." Chief Baker saw that he had interpreted favorably. He said to Joseph, "I also saw in my dream, and behold, there were three baskets and white bread on my head. And in the top basket, there were some of all sorts of baked goods for Pharaoh, and the birds came eating them out of the basket on my head." Then Joseph Anderson said, "This is its interpretation. 3 days, Pharaoh is going to hang you." Well, that was a pretty sad day for those boys. Now, here's what happened. 3 days, Pharaoh restored the cupbearer and he hanged the baker. But here's what Joseph said to him. He said now to the cupbearer, he said, "Look, when you stand before Pharaoh, would you do me the kindness of reminding Pharaoh that I'm here, that I came here, and not because I deserved it, but because I was framed? Would you please do that?" And I'm sure he said, "I will." So, a few days went by, a few weeks went by, a few months went by, and the scripture says, "Yet the chief cupbearer did not remember Joseph and forgot him." And then the scripture says, "Now it happened at the end of 2 full years that Pharaoh had a dream, and behold, he was standing by the Nile." So we know that he was in jail probably 3 years or more. Remember, he was only 17 when this started. And now 17, 18, 19, 20, 21, 23, 25, whatever it might be. And so he's in jail probably a pretty good while. Forgotten. Then the scripture says, the next phase of his trials, "It happened at the end of these 2 full years that Pharaoh had a dream. He was standing by the Nile River." Now the Nile River was life to Egypt, because that's where they got their water. That's how their crops were taken care of as far as all the moisture that they needed, because it overflowed. And so he was standing by the Nile. This is what he dreamed. And 7 very fat cows came out. And then 7 very lean cows came out. And the lean ones ate the fat ones. Then he had a second dream right after that. And let's say that, for example, there were seven ears of grain came up, and they were plump and good. 7 lean ones came up and ate the plump ones. So the next thing that's going on here is that Joseph is in jail, and the scripture says they told him he was going to meet Pharaoh. Now, more than likely, having been in jail all this long, that didn't sound very good, because Pharaoh, all he had to do is to speak the word and you were gone. So he shaved, put on different clothes, and they presented him before Pharaoh. He comes to Pharaoh, and Pharaoh says, "I hear that you can interpret dreams." And I love this passage, because I want you to hear and watch how Joseph responded. He said, as he stood before him, Joseph then answered Pharaoh, "It is not in me, God, that is Jehovah," which they knew nothing about, Jehovah God. "Jehovah, the one true God, will give Pharaoh a favorable answer." Well, of course, he begins to listen to the dreams. And then this is what Joseph said. Now, Joseph said to Pharaoh, "Pharaoh's dreams are one and the same. God, Jehovah God, has told the Pharaoh what he's about to do. And the 7 good cows are 7 years. The 7 good ears are 7 years. The dreams are one and the same. The 7 lean and ugly cows came up after them are 7 years. And the 7 thin ears of corn, scorched earth, east wind, 7 years of famine. So, it is as I have spoken to Pharaoh, God

shown to Pharaoh what he's about to do. Behold, the 7 years of great abundance are coming in all the land of Egypt. After them, 7 years of famine will come, and all the abundance will be forgotten in the land of Egypt, and the famine will ravage the land. So the abundance will be unknown to the land because of that subsequent famine, for it will be very severe. Now, as for the repeating of the dream to Pharaoh twice, it means that the matter is determined by God, the one true God, and God will quickly bring it about. Now let Pharaoh look for a man discerning and wise and set him over the land of Egypt. Let Pharaoh take action that would bring about all this. And so when he had said that, then Pharaoh said to his servants, "Can we find a man like this in whom is a divine spirit?" So Pharaoh said to Joseph, "Since God, your God, has informed you of all this, there is no one so discerning and wise as you are. You shall be over my house, and according to your command, all my people shall do homage. Only in the throne I will be greater than you." Pharaoh said to Joseph, "See, I have set you over the land of Egypt." This is unspeakable. This is a Hebrew slave, now riding in the second chariot to Pharaoh, now in charge of every single thing in the land of Egypt, the awesome civilization of Egypt, and a Hebrew slave is now in charge of all of it, only second to Pharaoh himself. All he's done since his age of 17 is go through one trial after the other. But God gave him a dream. His father had taught him to believe the dreams that God gives you and that God keeps his promise. He kept believing what God had told him. Today, you not only need dreams, we have the Word of God. And when God speaks to your heart through His Word, you and I are to believe what He says. The Spirit of God knows how to bear witness to your spirit and my spirit. This is God's message to you. And this is why sometime when you read the Bible, God begins to speak to your heart. You know He's speaking to your heart. I don't mean saying, "Okay, God, speak." That's not the way He operates. He prepares our heart before He speaks to us. Now, with that in mind, the 42nd chapter begins, and I want you to look at this. I want you to think about this as a parent, and I want you to think about this as maybe a child, a teenager. 42nd chapter, back up in Canaan, back up in his homeland, and back at his home place. Now, chapter 42, verse 1. "Now Jacob saw that there was grain in Egypt, and Jacob said to his son, 'Why are you staring at one another? What are you doing sitting here just looking at each other? Why don't you get up and go down to Egypt because there is grain? We have the money. Go down to Egypt and get us something to eat.'" So I'm going to abbreviate some of this next part. So they go to Egypt. And the scripture says that when Joseph saw his brothers, he recognized them, but he disguised himself to them and spoke to them harshly. He said to them, "You know, where have you come from?" Because he knew. And they said, "From the land of Canaan to buy food." But Joseph recognized the brothers, although they didn't recognize him. And Joseph remembered the dreams which he had about them and said to them, "You're spies." So he accuses them of being spies and throws them in jail. But now this is a trial in Joseph's life, though. Throws them in jail, and they're guilty. They know they're guilty. And through these next few chapters, they keep talking about their own guilt. And Reuben says to him, "Didn't I tell you what was going to happen to us as a result of that?" In verse 22, Reuben answered to them, "Did I not tell you, do not sin against this boy? And you would not listen. Now comes the reckoning for his blood." So finally, he lets him out of jail, sends him back. And what goes on here in the next few chapters is back and forth, back and forth. He sends him. He wants to see his younger brother, Benjamin. He holds Simon as his refuge and back and forth. So finally, if you'll move on over to the 45th chapter, they come back. And then Joseph could not control himself before all those who stood by him. And he cried, "Have everyone go out from me." So there was no man with him when Joseph made himself known to his brothers. He wept so loudly that the Egyptians heard it, and the household of Pharaoh heard it. Then Joseph said to his brothers, "I am Joseph. Is my father still alive?" But his brothers could not even answer him. They were so dismayed at his presence. Then he said to them, "Please come closer." They came closer, and he said, "I am your brother, Joseph, whom you sold into Egypt. Now do not be grieved or angry with yourselves because you sold me here, for God

sent me before you to preserve me. His focus is always on God. And so he comes down, and Pharaoh gives them the finest land, the land of Goshen, that's very, very fertile. And so that's where they settle. And you recall that's there where they are for 400 years. And so Ramesses, who is the Pharaoh of that time, favored him, gave them everything they needed, said, we're going to take care of your family. And Jacob dies, and they embalm him. And what I want you to notice is these brothers are still up to their conniving. They haven't changed one bit. So listen to this. When Joseph's brothers saw that their father was dead, they said, what if Joseph bears a grudge and against us and pays us back in full for all the wrongs which we did to him? Listen to Joseph's response to that. He says, Joseph wept when they spoke to him, and then the brothers also came and fell down before him and said, behold, we're your servants. Remember what he dreamed? One day you will bow down before me. And so they fell down before him and said, we're your servants. But Joseph said to them, do not be afraid, for I am in God's place. As for you, you meant evil against me, for God meant it for good, in order to bring about this present result, to preserve many people alive. There's nothing of unforgiveness in Joseph at all. He had his focus on God, and he began to realize earlier that God was in charge of his life, and what God had promised him, God was going to make come to pass. Now listen, there was not a single thing he could do. He was nothing more than a Hebrew slave, and he became head of Potiphar's household. And now he is second only to Pharaoh. And so there was no anger, no bitterness, no resentful. He could have had them all killed and Pharaoh would have approved, but he did not. And the pain in his heart and life was that his brothers had treated him that way when he didn't deserve it, sold him into slavery in Egypt. And yet he had forgiven them. He didn't have any of that in his heart. And now here they are scared to death. And what is he saying? He's saying, look, you think you did this. God brought me down here to save not only you, but other nations of the earth. And I love that phrase when he says, do not be afraid, for I'm in God's place. And as for you, you meant evil against me, but God meant it for good in order to bring about this present result to preserve many people alive. Now, let me ask you this morning this. Where is your focus? Is your focus on finances? Is your focus on relationships? Is your focus on business? Is your focus on your education? Is your focus on politics? What are you focused on? That is, what's uppermost in your thinking? Not what's happening to you, not what you don't have, but what you do have. What is the point of focus in your life? What's the key thing that's above everything else in your life? It should be nothing less and nothing other than Almighty God. He's given us the promises that when he saves us, he'll take care of us. He'll meet our needs and he'll guide us. He didn't say he wouldn't take us through heartache, pain, and trouble, but he says, I will be with you. He had a dream and the promise of God and the experiences of his father to back him up. You and I have the living word of God. And as sure as he kept his promise to Joseph, he will keep his promises to us. Will we have heartache? Problems, difficulties, pain, trials, yes. That's not the issue. The issue is, how do we respond? When we keep our focus on God, we will not blame God. We'll not blame others. And we will be able to have the same impact in the lives of other people that Joseph did. When you set your focus on God, that means you really and truly believe what the Bible says, what he'll do and who he is. When you set your focus on God, here's what'll happen. Your fears will dwindle. Your sense of need will begin to dwindle. God will begin to make himself known to you in ways that you've never known before. Things about God that you've doubted, he will make so very clear. Focusing on God is what his desire is for us. Then that intimate relationship, that personal intimacy with us, will become reality in our life. And you'll be able to say, with Joseph, no matter where you are in life, I'm in God's place. And the most powerful, safe, profitable place in the world to be at any time, at any

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2: 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John 8, verse 32 says, "You will know the truth, and the truth will make you free." 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
6: Today's scripture reading is 2 Corinthians chapter 1, verses 3 and 4. Blessed be the God and Father of our Lord Jesus Christ, the Father of mercies and God of all comfort, who comforts us in all our affliction, so that we will be able to comfort those who are in any affliction with the comfort with which we ourselves are comforted by God.
2: Consider how God's tender care was demonstrated through Jesus' life. The Gospels repeatedly mention that the Lord was moved by compassion when He saw pain and need. Jesus not only healed people suffering from illness, but also offered something greater, new life through the forgiveness of sins. Even to His enemies, Jesus left the door open for repentance. The Lord also had compassion on those who struggled because of their mistakes. Notice how Peter's betrayal of Christ was met with forgiveness and restoration, and Thomas's doubts were answered by Jesus Himself. Today, God's compassion is still available and personal. He knows when we hurt and offers comfort through His Spirit who dwells within us. When our afflictions remain, He strengthens us to endure them. What's more, our mistakes in no way diminish His love for us. No situation places us beyond God's reach. His comfort meets us in every circumstance we face, whether illness, financial strain, or family crisis. And once we've experienced His divine consolation, we're to become bearers of comfort to others. Since people everywhere are in desperate need of His compassion, that's a powerful way to spread the good news of Christ.
6: 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If you'd like to write to

0: Jesus asked the question, "Which one of you is without sin among you?" And you'll recall they all walked away. Then he said to her, "Where are your accusers?" And she said, "They're gone." And Jesus said, "Neither do I condemn you." He said, "Go and sin no more." He set her free by his awesome forgiving power. Now you and I might ask the question, how does all this work? So let me explain that briefly. When Jesus came into this world, he came into this world for the purpose of dying on the cross. When he died on the cross, the shedding of his blood was God's payment for all of our sins, so that what happened at the cross is he paid our sin debt in full. That is, he made it possible for you and me to live without the penalty of sin and to live, listen, above the power of sin in our life. So that when a person receives Jesus Christ as their personal Savior, there is no more condemnation, the Bible says in Romans chapter 8 and verse 1. Because you see, we have the gift of eternal life. Now, when you and I recognize we have the gift of eternal life, we begin to live out our life, sin is still all around us. And then we have to make a decision whether we want to live in sin or live outside of it. It doesn't mean that you'll never sin, but committing a sin here and there and we confess it and God forgives us, that's one thing. Living a lifestyle of disobedience, living a lifestyle of sin is living a lifestyle of slavery. And Jesus said, "I've come to set you free." That is, free from the power of sin in your life. Because when you receive him as your personal Savior, the Holy Spirit comes into your life to enable us to identify sin, enable us to love the Lord God, and enable us to say no to those things that tempt us and try us. You say, "Well, how does that work in my life?" Well, remember this, it isn't just your effort. It isn't just the decision you make. First of all, we have to confess the fact there is sin in my life. And you see, many people who say, "Oh, I could stop this if I wanted to. I can quit that." That's not enslaving me. The truth is, it is. And how does that freedom come into your life? By confessing that you are enslaved by that sin. And believing in your heart that when Jesus Christ died on the cross, that death at the cross made it possible for us to live above this sin. But believing it is one thing. It is the surrender of our life. You and I cannot live a sinless life. That's not going to happen because we have something within us, that old propensity to sin, it's still there. But we don't have to yield to it, and we don't have to become a slave or remain a slave to sin. Once we believe that Jesus Christ has saved us from our sin, then we claim his victory. We ask the Lord to forgive us, to cleanse us, and to claim that victory. And the claiming of that victory, listen, is intermingled with the Word of God. Because as you and I read the Scriptures, what happens? We're continually reminded that Jesus came to set us free. We're continually reminded of his power within our life. And Paul says in many verses, speaking of the power of God within us, we are now free. He says, "Therefore, there is no condemnation to those who are in Christ Jesus." And so, when you and I trust him as our personal Savior, he forgives us of all of our sin. When we surrender our life to him, he assumes the responsibility for enabling us to live a life of obedience and righteousness. It is knowing the truth. What truth? It is knowing this truth of who Jesus is, of what he did at the cross, and what he's made available to us. Knowing that truth and choosing to walk in obedience to the will of God will set you free from sin and any form of slavery.
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1: A few clouds tonight with a light wind and a low of 12. Sunshine for Tuesday and a high of 29. Tuesday night clear and a low of 13. Sunshine expected for Wednesday with a high of 29. Thursday sunny, a high of 33. Sunshine continuing Friday with a high of 34 degrees. And Saturday sunny, a high of 37. Know the weather shaping your day. 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

0: Sometimes things aren't what they seem. The righteous go unnoticed, the arrogant seem untouchable, and God appears to be somewhere else entirely. But appearances can be deceiving, and the book of Esther proves it. Today on Insight for Living, Chuck Swindoll recounts one of Scripture's most dramatic stories. It's found in Esther chapter 6, where Chuck reminds us that God's timing may feel slow, but he misses nothing. It's the story of a sleepless king, a forgotten act of loyalty, and an overconfident villain that all converge in a single unforgettable night. Chuck begins by reading from Esther chapter 6.
1: For the Jews living in Persia, it seemed as if all was lost. They had no protector except the queen. But how powerful was she in the shadow of the king? The sand in the hourglass was running out, and genocide seemed inevitable. And yet, in spite of the way things seemed, that's not the way things were. God was at work behind the scenes, scripting each movement on the stage. The king, her husband, had given Esther not only an audience, but also carte blanche to request anything she desired, up to half the kingdom. None of the Jews knew what was happening behind palace doors. Even Haman was too busy building the gallows for Mordecai to know anything but his desire for revenge. And so the account continues right after Esther's banquet for her husband and Haman. The scene is the king's bedchamber late at night. I'm reading for you from Esther chapter 6, beginning at verse 1, as the plot thickens. Listen carefully. During that night, the king could not sleep, so he gave an order to bring the book of records, the Chronicles, and they were read before the king. It was found written what Mordecai had reported concerning Bigthana and Teresh, two of the king's eunuchs who were doorkeepers, that they had sought to lay hands on King Ahasuerus. The king said, "What honor or dignity has been bestowed on Mordecai for this?" Then the king's servants who attended him said, "Nothing has been done for him." So the king said, "Who is in the court?" Now Haman had just entered the outer court of the king's palace in order to speak to the king about hanging Mordecai on the gallows.

0: king said, "Let him come in." So Haman came in, and the king said to him, "What is to be done for the man whom the king desires to honor?" And Haman said to himself, "Whom would the king desire to honor more than me?" Then Haman said to the king, "For the man whom the king desires to honor, let them bring a royal robe which the king has worn, and the horse on which the king has ridden, and on whose head a royal crown has been placed. And let the robe and the horse be handed over to one of the king's most noble princes, and let them array the man whom the king desires to honor, and lead him on horseback through the city square, and proclaim before him, 'Thus it shall be done to the man whom the king desires to honor.'" Then the king said to Haman, "Take quickly the robes and the horse, as you have said, and do so for Mordecai the Jew, who is sitting in the king's gate. Do not fall short in anything of all that you have said." So Haman took the robe and the horse and arrayed Mordecai and led him on horseback through the city square and proclaimed before him, "Thus it shall be done to the man whom the king desires to honor." Then Mordecai returned to the king's gate. But Haman hurried home, mourning with his head covered.
1: 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Chuck titled today's message, "What Goes Around Comes Around."
2: Normally, things are not as they seem. Most parents of small children will teach you that if you don't know it already. It's when the kids get very quiet and are making no noise at all that you have everything to worry about. Probably there isn't a parent listening right now who has not done a quick investigation and found their two-year-old standing waist-deep in toilet tissue and Kleenex, or in our case, ankle-deep in bath powder, with all of the file drawers pulled out and all the files all over the floor, and he's dousing each one carefully with a quarter of an inch of bath powder. Cynthia and I have longtime friends who, with their daughter, went to a large department store, and the child got very quiet. She was sitting with her back to them, so they didn't worry about anything. They knew she wasn't lost. But she was unusually quiet while they went through the entire transaction at this large Sears and Roebuck store, and when they finished, they reached down to pick her up, and they found that all the while she had been chewing on a cigar butt she found on the floor there at that Sears store. When children are quiet, it may seem like things are fine and dandy, but chances are good they are not. Now here's another one to illustrate things are not as they seem. When things have gone wrong, it may seem like they cannot possibly get any worse. But you know, and I know, that they can. I heard a crazy story this past week, I have to tell you. It's about a poor guy named Johnson who all of his adult life made wrong decisions. Every choice he made was a wrong choice. If he bet on a horse, it would lose every time. If he chose one elevator over another, that would be the elevator that got stuck. Well, it became necessary for this fellow to travel about 1,000 miles away in a hurry for an overnight trip. The only way to get there was an airplane. Frightened him. But to his delight, he discovered that there was only one airline that serviced that particular city. So he breathed a sigh of relief, and he got on the plane, and it took off, no problems. Can you imagine the horror of this man when he looked out the window, having been flying about 30, 40 minutes, and he saw the engine on fire? Being a Catholic, he selected his favorite saint, Saint Francis, and he said, "I have never in my life made the right choice. Why, I don't know, but I have borne my cross without complaint. On this occasion, I made no choice."

0: choice.
1: Only the plane I could have taken or have taken is going down. I had to take this plane. Why am I being punished? Right about then, a great hand reached out of the clouds and swept into the plane and pulled him out. The plane went on down and held him about 2 miles above the earth. And a great voice came, "My son, I can save you if in truth you have called upon me." He says, "Yes, I have. I've truly called upon you, St. Francis." "Ah," said the voice, "St. Francis Xavier or St. Francis of Assisi?" No. About the time you think it's as bad as it's going to get, it gets worse. Never fails, does it? Things are not as they seem. About the time you think they're never going to get worse, they get worse. And I am convinced if you and I had lived in the days of Esther, and if we had come to this particular time in our lives as a group of Jewish people living in the capital city of Susa, we would have been convinced that this was about our last night, certainly if our name had been Mordecai. There is a pivotal chapter in this book where everything seems to change. I find in this section of the book of Esther actually not one but four separate principles that seem to illustrate turnabout is fair play. For example, before we even get into the chapter, the first one is, when all seems lost, it isn't. It really isn't. Had we lived then, we would have thought our protection was lost. I mean, we have no advocate on the throne. The king is a Gentile. He has no interest in the Jews. Furthermore, we have no future because his close confidant is Haman, who hates the Jews, anti-Semitic to the sole of his sandals. He despises us. We have no hope. After all, in the middle of the night, we could still hear the hammering on the gallows. Can you imagine the night Mordecai must have spent as he listened to that grim reminder that the very next day the smell of death would spread across the city from his body as it is impaled on that vast pole that is being erected for his extermination? And yet the marvelous fact is, Mordecai apparently spends a full night in sleep. Even though the last verse of chapter 5 of this ancient book of Esther states that gallows 50 cubits high were being made, and on the very next morning, Haman would go before the king and ask for the life of Mordecai. Mordecai apparently spends the night with no problem, because when all seems lost, it really isn't. Mordecai is not licking his wounds, holding a pity party, thinking, "Poor me, I'll never make it to see tomorrow night." There is somehow a sense of trust in his God. As we step into the first part of chapter 6, there is yet a second principle. When no one seems to notice, they do. Remember Mordecai's courageous decision back a number of days earlier? He heard of a conspiracy between two of the doorkeepers of the palace, where these two men were going to kill the king, lay hands on him and kill him. When he heard of that conspiracy, he told his adopted daughter Esther about it, and she told the king, she being the queen, and the king believed her and brought the men before him and killed them before they had the chance to kill him. But you know, no one ever rewarded Mordecai for that great act. The king knew of it, of course, because he is the one who said the two men should be killed. But I'm sure he thought Esther got word from someone in the palace. Who would bother to tell him that it came from the man who lived at the king's gate, Mordecai himself? And so Mordecai is living his life, not noticed, not rewarded, and could easily have felt unappreciated until this night. Listen as I read the first three verses. During that night, and what a night it was. During that night, the king could not sleep. So he gave an order to bring the book of records, the chronicles, and they were read before the king. And it was

found that Mordecai had reported concerning Bigthana and Teresh, two of the king's eunuchs who were doorkeepers, that they had sought to lay hands on King Ahasuerus. He listened to the reading of the Chronicles, to the record of Persia, and he heard the name Mordecai, a new name to him, and unknown until now. And he stops them at this point and he says, wait. Verse 3, what honor or dignity has been bestowed on Mordecai for this? Then the king's servants who attended him said, nothing has been done. Have you lived long enough as an adult to discover that often momentous events hang upon the tiniest trivialities? Have you discovered that? Here is a wonderful case in point. While all of Susa slept, the king is restless. I mean, of all nights to suffer from insomnia, what a night. The king knew nothing of the plan to kill Mordecai. That was Haman's plan the next morning to face him with it and to get the okay. He really knew little of the result of his decisions. He's living in a palace away from the real world. While Mordecai sleeps, while all of Susa and all of Persia sleeps, the king can't sleep. I love the first three words of verse 1, during that night. That's the way it is with God. On the 11th hour, it seems, he steps in. He does things that you would never have expected. When no one seemed to notice and no one seemed to care, there was someone. He was very much aware. Suddenly it dawned on the king that he owed his very life and throne to this obscure Jew named Mordecai. Do I speak today to some modern day Mordecai? Has it been your decision or discovery that has caused someone else to be promoted to a place of significance, and now they are in virtually a celebrity status, and you've never been noticed, never been thanked, never been rewarded? How about this? Have you done the hard, the courageous thing, and someone else got the credit? Has it been your experience that though you have done what is right, you have never been rewarded? You have never been honored. In fact, someone else has taken the glory that rightfully is yours. But it looks as though it will never come. Learn a lesson from Mordecai today, will you? The thing you will love about the man throughout the chapter and even the following is that he doesn't seem to be a man of vengeance. He doesn't take an opportunity to get back at Haman when he has Haman in a very vulnerable spot a little later on in this story, as we will hear today. He doesn't kick him in the face when it's a chance to do so. He doesn't even speak against him. Let me challenge you to guard your heart as he did. Let me have you be encouraged from the writing of a verse of scripture in the margin of your Bible here, Hebrews 6:10. Listen to the words. For God is not unjust to forget your work and labor which you have showed toward his name, in that you have ministered to the saints and are ministering. I love the words, God is not unjust to forget. When no one else seems to notice, God notices. When no one else remembers, God records. We're told in the Psalms he keeps our tears in a bottle. He will reward us for acts that are done in his name. So be encouraged today. There will come a day when rewards will come your way, as they should. Perhaps not on this earth, as happens to Mordecai, but someday God is not unjust to forget your work, your labor. This brings up a third principle from the basic axiom that things are not really as they seem. And that is, when everything seems great, it's not. Sounds like one of Murphy's laws, doesn't it? Anytime things appear to be going better, you have overlooked something, is that basic law. And I think of Haman when I hear that
humorous principle. As soon as the king heard nothing had been done for Mordecai, his wheels started turning. He began to imagine what might be done, and then he had to figure out who would help him carry it out. And so in verse 4, he asks the logical question, who is in the court? Now, Haman had just entered the outer court of the king's palace, watch this, in order to speak to the king about hanging Mordecai on the gallows, which he had prepared for him. Is this a great moment or what? The sun begins to come up. Haman comes early, has an appointment with the king, has plans to finish off his long-hated enemy. And out of the inner court comes the word of the king, call him in! Call Haman in! Haman comes in. I'm getting ahead of myself. Verse 5. King's servant said, behold, Haman is standing in the court. And the king said, let him come in! Now, if you were Haman, right? Wouldn't this make a great movie? You would think, now is my chance. Just a minute, gallows, somebody will be on you. And you walk into the court of the king thinking, this is my moment. Before you can get a line out of your mouth, however, the king fills your ears with verse 6. So Haman came in, and the king said to him, what is to be done for the man whom the king desires to honor? Well, now, if you were Haman, you would think of yourself. Who else talks about how much money he makes, how many kids he's got, how well fixed he is? Haman. So you think, I better put on hold the idea I was going to bring up and answer. This is my chance. I love stories like this. I love them. What is to be done for the man whom the king desires to honor? And Haman said to himself, whom would the king desire to honor more than me? Of course. This is my moment. So let's see. What could be done for me? Let's begin with the king's robe. Verse 7. Haman said, for the man whom the king desires to honor, let them bring a royal robe,

0: Let's begin with the king's robe. Verse 7, Haman said, "For the man whom the king desires to honor, let them bring a royal robe which the king has worn." Write that down. Royal robe king has worn. "And choose the horse on which the king has ridden." Write that down. Horse on which the king has ridden. Preferably white. "And the crown on whose head the royal crown has been placed." Royal crown once placed on the head. "And let the robe and the horse," can you see Haman? "Let the robe and the horse and the crown be placed on this individual. And let them array the man whom the king desires to honor and lead him on horseback through the city square and proclaim before him that it shall be done to the man whom the king desires to honor." That'll do it. "Great idea," says the king. Couldn't have thought of something as imaginative. It's great. Now, verse 10, one of my all-time favorite verses. "Take quickly the robes, the crown, the horse, and all you have said, and do that for Mordecai the Jew." Oh, no. Oh, man. Oh, this has got to be a mistake. Who? Mordecai the Jew.
1: Haman walked into the king's court convinced this was his moment, and in a way he was right. It just wasn't the moment he imagined. This is Insight for Living. There's an important closing thought from Chuck Swindoll coming up, so stay with us. Chuck titled today's message, "What Goes Around, Comes Around." It's number 7 in his 12-part study of Esther, which ends on June 9th. While there's still time, take advantage of the companion Bible study tools we've prepared for you, including the Searching the Scriptures Bible Study Workbook and the audio CDs for Esther. 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And then beginning on June 10th, we'll be turning to another powerful series. This time, Chuck's focus is on the amazing attributes of God. The central theme of this next study is the power of the cross of Jesus Christ. Here's Chuck.
0: You know, for almost 20 years, a colleague of mine did the same thing every single Sunday. Right before I stepped up to preach, Howie would lean over and whisper a few words into my ear. The same words, every time. "Preach grace, Chuck. Preach the cross." Oh my, I can still hear his voice. And here's what I've learned. After more than 60-plus years of standing behind a pulpit, those four words are the whole ball game. Everything else is just noise. The cross isn't a decoration. It isn't the introduction to a better topic. It is the topic. Always has been, always will be. The Apostle Paul said it plainly. "I determined to know nothing among you except Jesus Christ and Him crucified." That's not a modest man underselling himself. That's a brilliant man who finally understood what actually changes people. Not cleverness, not rhetoric,

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1: 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I'm Bill Meyer. 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
2: A few clouds tonight with a light wind and a low of 12. Sunshine for Tuesday and a high of 29. Tuesday night clear and a low of 13. Sunshine expected for Wednesday with a high of 29. Thursday sunny, a high of 33. Sunshine continuing Friday with a high of 34 degrees. And Saturday sunny, a high of 37. Know the weather shaping your day. 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
4: 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It says, guard your heart, for from it flow the wellsprings of life. Our heart is kind of all we have. Mm. You know, our values and our passions, our emotions, our thoughts, where we're going in life. And that's inside our skin. That's our ultimate boundary, is what's inside of us.
5: That's Dr. John Townsend. He's our guest today on Focus on the Family with Jim Daly. We're going to be talking about boundaries, particularly in marriage today.

0: And I'm John Fuller.
1: John, this is such an important topic. You know, the family is the foundation to culture, and healthy families deliver a healthy culture. And I think that's one of the great difficulties we have right now is for the culture to understand the importance of family and commitment in marriage and raising your children so they're healthy human beings. That's part of what we're trying to do here each and every day at Focus on the Family. We're doing it in that Christian context, and that's important to us. But our guest today has written a wonderful book with his colleague, Dr. John Townsend, along with Dr. Henry Cloud. And this is one of those books that every married couple should have because it helps us to better understand the choices that we're making or contributing to breaking those loving relationships. And boundaries in marriage, this is deep stuff that will help you in such a great way.
0: Mm-hmm. And Dr. Townsend is a psychologist and best-selling author, and he's written a number of books. Obviously, this one, Boundaries in Marriage, Understanding the Choices That Make or Break Loving Relationships. Check it out. We've got the details at focusonthefamily.ca.
1: Dr. Townsend, welcome to Focus on the Family. Welcome back.
0: Glad to be here. Yes.
1: Always good to have you. Let's get into the content, boundaries in marriage. Let's start with, what is a boundary?
2: Well, simply put, it's a property line. It's whatever denotes the difference between what you are responsible for and own what you're not. Now, in our world, think about your home. Your home, if you went to your county seat and you have an apartment or a house or a condo or whatever, it would say, here's where the line ends and begins. And what's inside that home? If you've got a plumbing problem, it's your problem. Their plumbing problem is going to be theirs, and mine's going to be mine. And the way to look at it is, look at Proverbs 4:23. It says, guard your heart, for from it flow the wellsprings of life. Our heart is kind of all we have. You know, our values and our passions, our emotions, our thoughts, where we're going in life. And that's inside our skin. That's our ultimate boundary, is what's inside of us.
1: Why are boundaries important? It sounds almost antithetical to marriage, like we become one and, you know, boundaries are not appropriate for people becoming one.
2: Right.
1: But why are they important?
2: And it's confusing sometimes because you look at Genesis, that they be one flesh. You look at Ephesians 5, where it says they are one and all this. And people say, well, what's this stuff of me having a me? Well, here's the thing. The Bible doesn't just teach oneness. It also teaches that you've got to be a complete person to come in and be that one. In other words, it requires a healthy two.
1: Yeah.
2: To make the one. Hmm. Because think about all the passages you read about completeness, teleos, you know, maturity. We are called to be complete individuals, able to love and follow God, know our passion, know where we're going in life. Those two people are supposed to be on the path to individual maturity, and they make a great marriage when they become one. Your problem becomes when a person who is not complete, not mature, not growing in the Lord, in all, you know, career and life and values, when that person has not done that work and he or she marries somebody else to complete them, like that old Tom Cruise movie, You Complete Me.
1: Yeah,
2: well, that's not what the Bible says or the science says. And then all of a sudden the dynamic is, you're supposed to be my strength because I'm not strong. You're supposed to be good at math because I'm not. You're supposed to be the lover because I'm not a loving person. And the other person ends up being worn out and doesn't feel valued.
1: Yeah, carrying the load.
2: Carrying the load.
1: But it is really common. I mean, I think I have said that you know, the extrovert marries the introvert, the night owl, the morning person. Mm-hmm. I mean, part of this is humorous, but we are, it seems, at the 80-20 rule. We know there's always exceptions, but it seems like we're attracted to people that we have blank spots.
2: Mm-hmm.
1: And that is appealing to us because we don't have that, mm-hmm. right? Is that a fair, but that's different than being mature and complete in your character, your makeup. When you're attracted, if you're an extrovert, you're attracted to a thinking, deep thinking introvert,
2: mm-hmm.
1: which would be my case with my wife. Mm-hmm. But, you know, in that context, is that generally true or is that something that can distort the boundaries?
2: I'm not sure it's 80-20, but it could be. But the difference is the things about the fundamental aspects of character versus the styles that you appreciate.
1: Yeah.
2: So the extrovert may be a very mature extrovert, but goes, it's sure interesting to have you to be a reflective person and vice versa. Well, that's great. But when a person says, let's think of some foundation of character development, like being able to make an attachment and be vulnerable and bring out emotions in others. If somebody says, oh, you're the people person, I'll be the one that makes

0: you're going to do the part that I don't like to do, then you got a problem.
1: And in that context, that's where that becomes a heavy weight for that one in the marriage.
0: It does, because I think God built us, Jim, to all long for completeness. And so when you're looking for completeness, like, she's going to finish this for me, you know, she has good boundaries and I don't have good boundaries. So she'll be the strong one and I'll be the easy to get along with Disneyland parent. Mm-hmm. And so they long for completeness, but they don't want to do the work or afraid of it. And the other person gets burdened with that. Well, I've got to be the math person. I've got to be the financial person. I've got to be the relational person. And the person's not saying, how do I learn from you, which would be good. They're saying, you're better at that than me, so I don't have to.
1: You have literally counseled thousands of couples and talked to them about boundaries. What are some of the unhealthy examples of misunderstanding boundaries that you've encountered?
0: Well, let me give you kind of a triad of what the biggest elements of a good marriage are, and then tell you where the stories are.
1: Okay.
0: Then you see what goes wrong. The three things that make a good, healthy marriage, especially with boundaries, is first, obviously, love. You know, the sacrificial love we're supposed to have, the Bible says. But the second one is freedom. I've got to be able to make free choices, not compliant choices. I've got to be able to say, I want to do this or I don't want to do this, and you not try to control me or gaslight me or whatever. That's the freedom aspect. Love, freedom. And the third one is responsibility. I'm supposed to shoulder my weight, and I'm supposed to do my job in the marriage to love and provide and whatever, you know, my talents are, but I need to be responsible for my behavior with you. Then things go very well when all three people are seriously committed to love, freedom, and responsibility.
1: Yeah.
0: Now, let's get out of the equation, because boundary problems happen when somebody says, you're not free, you do it my way. I want you to be this, do this, pick this place. And it's not like, let's talk about it and go back and forth. When there's lack of freedom, and we know how important freedom is, Galatians 5 says that's why Christ died for us. When a person doesn't feel free, all of a sudden they feel controlled. And how do you love somebody when you feel controlled by them? And so one example would be in this case, it goes both ways gender-wise, but the controlling husband who says that I make the decisions here and you don't have input. Well, then she's not free. That's a problem. And
1: yeah.
0: She's going to feel disheartened. She's going to feel lack of love. Now you've got some problems. And then next you move to responsibility. Now that's different than the freedom and controlling part. It's the part where everybody's supposed to shoulder their burden. If you've got somebody who's going to be a Peter Pan and says, well, I don't like that. I'm a free person. I'm impulsive. And you do all the heavy lifting because I want to have fun. All of a sudden, you got another problem, because a person starts to feel like, hey, I'm a parent and I'm married to a little kid here, and I've got to clean up after your messes.
1: Hmm.
0: So those are two examples where the three things of love, responsibility, and freedom get violated.
1: Yeah.
0: And then somebody, sooner or later, it's not the person who's controlling. They don't tend to call a therapist. And it's not the person who's the impulse person, the free spirit. It's the person who's having to take the weight. Hmm. And they call because they're in pain.
1: Right.
0: Something's not working, and then that's when they need help.
1: No, that's really interesting. And I, you know, digging into that control side, that freedom side or lack thereof, I mean, that's such a common thing. I think, too, the observation I have is these people aren't even aware, perhaps, of how they're doing that or why they're doing that, what creates the need to control. Speak to that. Is it insecurity, or what drives a person in that context to over-control their spouse?
0: It can be a number of things, but the one that you come up with a lot is that they don't have self-control. The Bible says self-control is great. That's one of the fruit of the Spirit. And since they don't have self-control over their behavior and their thoughts and their mind, they try to control the other person so that it works. So I'll give an example. I was working with a couple where the wife was artistic and he was sort of more of the mechanical, and this could be a great marriage. But when she would be, you know, have a creative thought and he wanted to talk about something like the news or politics or whatever, and she wanted to be creative, he would get upset with her because she wasn't following what he wanted. And I said, so what's the problem here? He said, well, she doesn't listen to me, my interest in news and politics. And I said, that's the wrong answer. She's not perfect, but she's not doing anything wrong to talk about creativity.

0: to say, you know, I'll get to politics later when she's done because we have a partnership and love. That's a self-control issue. I'll just put my desires on the back burner a bit and have some self-control. You try to control her so she'll talk the way you want her to. And the lights came on. I said, you got your control problems that you don't have self-control.
1: Wow.
0: And patience.
2: 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This is Focused on the Family with Jim Daly. 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
2: 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Let's resume now with the balance of today's programming. And you know, Dr. Townsend, your book has so many different stories and illustrations. Kind of an extreme one was a woman who was married to a husband, Regina and Lee. He was an alcoholic for, I think in the book you said, 19 years. So she had kind of put up with this. And I can see where she'd be afraid about losing the relationship. But one day she kind of found her voice. It didn't go like she might have wanted it to, but talk about kind of the boundary setting in that kind of extreme circumstance.
0: Yeah, and it took her a long time, John, as you mentioned, to get the courage. And the way the courage came was from her relationship with God and some really healthy, loving other people that supported her. She couldn't do it on her own. She was too terrified and thought she couldn't live without him and this sort of thing. So what she did first was she tried the patience route. And if you ever worked with an addict, you need more than patience because he just kind of stayed out of control and not really nice to her. But finally, as you say, she got her voice because she began praying and saying, God, just, I'm not happy. The kids aren't happy. I want to be a loving wife, but I don't know what to do. She had no skills. And then she found a good support group of Christian folks that had read a lot of boundaries material and said, we will help you because we see that some things going on and there's no truth and love in your marriage. And we know that you want to be that way. So she didn't start off with anything major. She just said, this is a problem and I can't stop you. Boundaries aren't about stopping the other person. Then you're becoming controlling.
1: Right.
0: But it's about, we can't abide with this. And so I want you to get some help. Let's see some people together, go to AA. And he fought it and fought it and fought it. And she went and got professional help. All that, sometimes you have to do this where the person says, if you won't go to marriage counseling, I'll go by myself. I'll talk to the marriage counselor by myself with you not in the room. And a lot of times a spouse will go, I want to be in on that conversation.
1: Yeah, exactly.
0: If you're talking about me.
1: Yeah.
0: And they'll go, but in this case he wouldn't.
1: Mm-hmm. Yeah.
0: But she got great help, great church, great small groups and all that. And she finally said, as long as you continue drinking and you don't get any help, this isn't working for us. And I may have to move to another room in the house or something like that. And he blew up and said, no, I'm just leaving. And that was it. And for then, and he went and got an apartment because he didn't have a problem and she was the problem and all this. But the magical moment happened when she stuck to it, and she cried, and she wanted to take him back because she missed him, and

0: this, he started missing her. Mm. He missed the love and the warmth and the kids and the great times. And like the prodigal son wakes up in the pig pen, he was miserable and knew he was. Mm. And so he kind of grumblingly said, I want to come back. And to her credit, she said, not till we get help. Because so many couples in these extreme cases, they'll say, okay, we're back together and everything's mm-hmm. great. But the person's character hasn't changed
1: yeah.
0: and their addiction hasn't changed. She mm-hmm. said, I've got some counsel that says we need a coach who will tell us when we're ready. And you're going to see your counselor. I'll see mine. We'll see ours. It was very complicated, but they did it. And when the coach tells us you're both healthy enough, then you do a trial. And he didn't like that either. But she said, it's not going to work otherwise. You'll still be in the apartment. And so he came in, did the work, found out where his alcoholism came from, understood his own family origin, his own issues, changed, got sad, repented, grieved over things, got new skills, got new friends. And the coach finally said, yeah, you tried it for 3 months. It went well. I think you guys were okay. And they're okay.
1: Hmm. Wow, that's so good.
0: But it takes that sometimes. Hmm. But it works.
1: John, you know, when we do a program like this, we have to say if the spouse is in a physically or deeply emotional abusive situation, separation is a good thing, to go to a place of safety. And I want to make sure people hear that, because some, particularly women, will feel like we miss the mark if we don't express that need to get the wife and the kids to a safe place if the husband's out of control. So I would assume you agree with that.
0: Absolutely, Jim. You know, when you look in the Bible, there's a lot to be said in reading about marriages, reading what the Bible says that applies to marriage. For example, that passage I mentioned, Proverbs 4:23, guard your heart. Well, if somebody's being abused, they've got to guard their heart. And if the only way to guard their heart and their kids or whatever is to separate, they have to do it. Another one is shake the dust off your sandals sometimes. Another is let your yes be yes and your no be no. So there's biblical, all kinds of biblical yeah. mandates for that. But here's the thing that's so important to know. There are separations in marriage and there are structured separations.
1: Mm-hmm.
0: Those are very, very different and have to be understood. Separation might be, well, this is not working. We're both miserable. You just go over here and maybe in time you'll be better. Well, time alone never fixed a character. You have to have time plus people that give you the truth, plus people that love you, a process and skills. It's got to be time plus relationship plus truth in the growth process. That's what a structured separation mm. is. Structured separation is, here's your goals. You're you tend to be financially irresponsible. I had a wife that he made a lot of money and she spent a lot of money and she didn't think anything was wrong with that. And so they had to have a separation because he was going bankrupt.
1: Hmm.
0: And so, but it wasn't like, well, just go to your corners and then maybe one day you'll be nice. That's not how it happens. Nobody grows that way. She had to be with a financial planner, which she hated. She didn't like that, but she got it. It was important to her. And she had to have counseling. She had to find what was that money meant to her. And he had his own jobs about being codependent and, you know, being compliant and all that. They had their tasks of growth that were led by people who were mature. And then they came back together on a time level. With structure. A structured separation, you've got a much better chance of the marriage, getting the marriage you never thought you could have.
1: Yeah.
0: But separation alone just doesn't do it.
1: Right. And you advocate for that in terms of separation can be a healthy thing to get your bearings. Even the story you just shared where the alcoholic husband mm-hmm. came to his senses. You're giving them a prodigal moment, you know, mm-hmm. that they can wake up because you're depriving them of what they've enjoyed, the good things.
0: Right.
1: The godly things, and then they come to their senses.
0: And he realizes it wasn't just that she was the problem. She
1: right.
0: was some problem, but he realized he had a problem, and now you're on the way.
1: Yeah. Let me, for the young people, the 20, 30-somethings that are considering marriage, and maybe for those of us that have been married a while and we haven't figured this out yet, you said in the book you cannot skip out on maturity by marrying into it. Hmm. Wow, that is a statement for everybody. It kind of goes back to that idea that you complete me, and because I'm immature, but you're mature, so we'll make this work. But speak to that idea. What happens when couples try to cover for each other's weaknesses in an unhealthy way?
0: Well, somebody regresses and gets more immature in finances or relationships or responsibilities or child parenting and all the areas of life, and somebody gets

0: too much of the burden, and they start to feel drained and resentful, then where's the love? Where's the intimacy? Where's the, I'm so glad God brought you to me? It's sort of like, I'm living with somebody who's basically glad that I'm mature. And then, and then you got a mess.
1: Yeah, I mean, it's like emotional freeloading.
0: Yes.
1: I mean, I'm sorry to say it that way, but
0: that's
1: it's so true.
0: That's a good way to say it, actually.
1: John, right near the end here, and we're going to come back next time, continue the discussion to help married couples do better. That's the goal. It's not to, you know, unleash this conflict, but there is a goal in doing that, and it is a healthier marriage, a better marriage. But I'm thinking of the spouse who's married to that controlling spouse. It could be the husband, it could be the wife.
0: Could be
1: either way. Both are capable of trying to exert control. It's kind of their operating system. And she's heard this today, or he's heard this today, and he's going, oh my goodness, that's our problem. That's one of our problems. How does that spouse who is being controlled in an unhealthy way today broach the subject with the controlling spouse to say, honey, I heard something today. How do you do that?
0: Yeah, that's the question, and there are answers for that. And you know, there's different kinds of control too, Jim. There's aggressive control. You're going to do this. I'm the threatening, scary stuff. But now we're learning so much about a thing called gaslighting, mm-hmm. where you try to make them feel like they're crazy and you're the sane one, and they question themselves. It's all kinds of, and that's a manipulative, indirect control, whichever it is. When that spouse understands, somebody's trying to control me, well, first off, realize all human beings are control freaks. Ever since the fall.
1: No, not at all. Not me.
0: I'm sorry. It's just universal. We tried to control God and everybody. But some of us have a bigger problem with that than others. But generally speaking, that spouse who is really miserable in the position, sometimes her first response is to blow up. Mm-hmm. I call it ignore and zap. Mm-hmm. I put up with this for 20 years, and then she becomes Bang. Godzilla, and it's not pretty.
1: Yeah.
0: That didn't help anybody. And the second one is, I'm going to put a boundary on you. Well, that's impossible. You can only set a boundary on you and hope the other person will respond. So we get to the sort of like beginning, I'm going to get out of my unhappiness, ones that don't work. But the best one is to do what the Bible says. You go to Matthew 18. And where Jesus said, no, if your brother sins against you, go to him. And then it talks about, you know, speaking the truth in love to each other and be vulnerable and all this. And sometimes if a person's not a severe controlling boundary person, they'll go, you know, I've gotten that feedback before. I'm sorry. How'd that affect you? That's where as a psychologist, I tend to look at issues as either normal, mild, moderate, severe.
1: Mm-hmm.
0: A mild person who's controlling will go, yeah, I do that. And I've heard that I do that. I'm sorry. And what can I do different?
1: Mm-hmm.
0: But then the Bible says, if they don't respond to you, bring two or three witnesses, and then sooner or later is going to be a separation. That's the whole Matthew 18 thing about discipline. So you have to up the ante and escalate depending on whether the person's normal, mild, moderate, severe. So the vulnerability didn't work. And saying, honey, this is hard for me. It's hard. I feel controlled. And if he says, well, it's your problem, then you have to do other things. You have to say,

0: vulnerability and tenderness, and then you have to move to tougher ways.
1: Let me squeeze one more in, because I think I want to end on a high note, which is how boundaries help couples experience more freedom in their marriages. It sounds oxymoronic, because you're saying how boundaries help you achieve freedom. Explain that.
0: It does sound oxymoronic, Jim. But as we know, there can be no intimate love without freedom. A slave can't be in love. And so when you don't think you're free to have your own mind, make your decisions, have your own opinions, because you're walking on eggshells, you're living in fear. And 1 John tells us there is no fear in love. They're oil and water. So that's why you have to have freedom, so that you're not afraid anymore. Yeah. And so when you and your spouse work it through, that you both go, we can agree and disagree, and I still love you, we'll work it out, whether you want to go out for Chinese or Mexican night, or whether we buy a house or not, whatever. But I want to hear your side of it. And so many couples just say, oh, we're so different. And this is the ending on a positive, Jim. I work with these couples, and they'll work on these issues, and they'll make progress, and they'll finally say, we're still very different. We're not like, you know, clones. Yeah. And I love it that she is so out there and kind of creative, or maybe she's the engineer and vice versa. And I appreciate it. And we disagree all the time, and it's great. And we'll have these really direct talks about parenting and in-laws and money and sex. And then we have these, and they're kind of sometimes a little agitated. And then we go have lunch.
1: Right.
0: Because it's not personal, because both people are free and loved.
1: That feels healthy.
0: Doesn't that feel healthy?
1: Dr. John Townsend, we're going to come back, like I said, next time. But what a great resource you've created here. I want to mention a couple of things. One is our Hope Restored Marriage Intensives. It is an amazing program. We have locations around the country now where you can come. It's typically a four-day experience, and it has a post 2-year 82% success rate right now.
0: Can I say something? I've sent people to them.
1: Yeah, no.
0: And it is miraculous.
1: Yeah, and it is. It's an amazing experience for couples who are struggling. And, you know, about 30, maybe 40% have already got divorce papers drafted. And this is it. They'll say, this is the last notch in the rope for us. And we say, come on, let's do it. And again, 82% save rate. And it's just reconnecting with the right things that attracted you in the beginning, and how to learn how you behave and better ways to behave in your marriage, not to trigger each other. Mm-hmm. And it's a very successful program. So get a hold of us if you're desperate. You're in that spot. My marriage isn't working. Let's work on it together. That's why we're here at Focus on the Family. Another great resource I'd recommend is Dr. Townsend's book, Boundaries in Marriage: Understanding the Choices That Make or Break Loving Relationships. You can get your copy directly from Focus on the Family Canada. The proceeds from your purchase go right back into doing ministry in Canada to help save marriages. Please consider making a donation as well to Focus on the Family Canada.
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5: A few clouds tonight with a light wind and a low of 12. Sunshine for Tuesday and a high of 29. Tuesday night clear and a low of 13. Sunshine expected for Wednesday with a high of 29. Thursday sunny, a high of 33. Sunshine continuing Friday with a high of 34 degrees. And Saturday sunny, a high of 37. Know the weather shaping your day. 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